Come on, sing it, church. Come on, sing it, church. The Bible says, from the abundance of the heart, the mouth speaketh. Come on, talk to God. When we were not faithful, God was faithful.

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If God is to call us tonight, the burden we are carrying, it only takes the grace of God for us to live. Tonight, I want to lift up your hands and say, God, I thank you for the life of my wife. I thank you for the life of my children. I thank you for my ministry.

0: Same atmosphere of prayer. I don't know what is on your heart. I don't know what you're trusting God for. But one thing I know, that whenever we come into the presence of God, anything happens.
1: Yeah.
0: When God is in a place, he can do anything.
1: Yes, sir.
0: Whatever prayer is on your heart tonight, as we sang this song, you just want to open your mouth just a few seconds. Whatever that thing on your heart is, pray to him right now. I don't know what it is, but I believe in the God that I serve, that he answers prayer. He said, I'll do exceedingly abundantly above all that you can even think or imagine. So imagine the ones that you can even speak or pray about. He will do more. The effectual fervent prayer of the righteous availeth. Come on, lift your voice, somebody. Just a few seconds.

God, we thank you tonight for answering our prayer tonight. Lord, I pray tonight that as we worship, every prayer, every need that is on the heart of every individual in this place, we pray that, Lord,

time exactly is 7 minutes after 2 on Joy 99.7. A very good morning and welcome once again to a beautiful day. A day that my God has made. A day that the Lord had graciously ushered us into. He made the day and brought you in. You and I are supposed to be beneficiaries of the grace and the mercies of God. We are where we are today. We are who we are today. We are what we are today by the grace of God. And it's always necessary to remind ourselves so we can come and praise Him. So we can come and adore Him. So we can relentlessly honor Him. The truth is, it's not everybody who recognizes this. And that is why only a few people will rise up and bring the glory that God deserves unto Him. My prayer to God is that you shall be the one who will be like the one in the nine or one in the ten. The Bible says that Jesus Christ asked, were there not ten cleansed? Where are the other nine? It is my prayer that this day, as the Lord asks for, where are the other nine? May you be the number one. May you number as the only one who actually returned to bring praise to God. Well, I'm speaking to you directly because you are the only person listening to me right now. May you be the one returning to God genuine with thanksgiving in your heart. The Bible tells me, enter His gates with thanksgiving. Yeah, the Message Bible says that enter with the password. Enter with the password. Thank you. So you are entering an office. You are entering a secret place. You are entering a place that is accessed by, let's say, a card or a code, and your access code is thank you. So when you get there, so long as there is no thank you typing, so long as there is no thank you from you, you are denied access. As a matter of fact, you deny yourself access. Nobody denied you. All you have to do is get to the gate and say thank you. As soon as you say that, you have access. You can just enter. And so this morning, wherever you are, we are actually getting ourselves ready to bless the name of the Lord. Yesterday we began a journey. I trust God alone. I trust God alone. I bless God for the life of everybody who was here with me yesterday. Because we actually had to go through some nuances. We established that half trust is no trust at all. And the unfortunate thing is that many of us actually are involved in half-trusting God. Because whilst we are saying that we are trusting God, our minds and our hearts are somewhere else. We're trying to fix things on our own. We're trying to manage to handle things. When in fact, we have said with our mouth that we are trusting the Lord. It simply means that we're not trusting Him at all. So yesterday we took time to pray to God, I'm sorry, Lord, for not always trusting You in everything. It is human and genuine for anybody to approach God and say, Lord, I'm sorry. I'm sorry, Lord, for not always
always trusting you fully in everything. One must apologize. One must show remorse and come before the Lord and genuinely ask that you are forgiven. Because we also realized that anytime people turn their backs, in fact, not trusting God means that you turn your back against Him. This is as simple as it is. So we took time to break it down so we can pray well. Once you don't trust God, you have turned your heart. Bible says that cursed be the one that trusts man, whose heart has departed from the Lord. Cursed be the man. That man brought cares upon himself simply because his heart departed from the Lord. His heart departed from the Lord. Then he tells you the consequences of sin. Then he tells the consequences of sin. And so I bless the Lord for your life. If you were part of it yesterday, we're going to go back. Now we're not going to go back. We'll take it up from here. But before then, let's take some time to bless the name of the Lord. Let's take some time to magnify the Lord. Let's take some time to honor the King. Let's take some time to

The Bible says in Psalm 30, I will extol thee, O Lord, for thou hast lifted me up and hast not made my foes to rejoice over me. Why, my favorite psalm. It is my favorite psalm. I will extol thee, O Lord. I will give you a high praise, O Lord. Why? Because you have lifted me up. You lifted me up out of the miry clay. You lifted me up when I was down. You lifted me up from shame. You lifted me up from the gutter. You lifted me up from the nasty place. My God, you live for you have lifted me up. I don't care where I find myself physically. I know my God lifted me up. I know my God lifted me up. Yes, sometimes where you are not where you want to be, but you are certainly not where you used to be, because your God lifted you up, recognizing that the Lord lifted you up. I am telling you, it is the best way or the best position to find oneself, so that your praise can be real and genuine. This morning, he said, I will extol thee. I make a decision. I make a choice to extol you. For you have lifted me up and has not made my foes to rejoice over me. This morning, if you are going to lift up your voice and begin to honor the Lord, knowing very well that there are some foes, there are some enemies that wish that they have the opportunity even to laugh at you, to mock you and to say things against you, but they have never been given the opportunity. Why? Because your God lifted you up. When it mattered most, he came to your rescue. When it mattered most, he has been there for you. And only you have to come before him and say, Lord, I thank you for you have lifted me up and you have not made my enemies, my foes, to rejoice over me. Can somebody lift up your voice this morning? Let the Lord hear your sincere thanksgiving and adoration. Let the Lord hear your sincere thanksgiving and adoration. He alone deserves to be praised. We can't give our thanks even unto what has created things. We can't give our thanks unto stones. We can't give our thanks unto effigies. We can't give our thanks even unto the moons and the suns and the rivers, because the Lord God Almighty's hand created them all. He deserves every praise. He deserves every glory. He deserves every adoration. Can somebody magnify this God with me? Can somebody magnify this God with me?

You are not here by mistake. I say you are not here by mistake. Let the heavens hear you. Enter his presence with the password, thank you. Enter his presence with the password, thank you. Thank you, Father.

Kariaza. Oh, Rakalush Kabande Limasia Tada Badela. Kilosh Kamaria Baramalia de Limashonde de Babariada. Lemush Karo Zamanea Karababanda Riazanta. Ilas Korababaria Belemashanda Riadala Baba. Ah, we are forever grateful. The enemy wanted to capitalize on every little thing that happened in our lives, even to mess our lives up, to mess up. But Lord and my God, you have been there with us. You have been there for us. You have been there, oh God, on our behalf. My God, you never allowed us, oh Lord, to be destroyed. Mighty God, can I even thank you enough? Can I praise you enough?

My God and my King, be exalted, O Father, Lord and my God.

Thank you, Jesus. Thank you, Jesus. Thank you, Jesus. Thank you, Jesus. And I understand by the books that whatsoever you bless God for, you thank the Lord for, actually appreciates on your life. And therefore, let me declare as an envoy of heaven towards you, that whatsoever you are thanking the Lord for, I see that appreciates. In the name of the Lord Jesus Christ, you bless the name of the Lord for the dear life we have. May your life appreciate on every side. In the mighty name of the Lord Jesus Christ, the Lord ordained that I sit here as his mouthpiece. Therefore, that which the Lord hath declared, do I declare unto you. The life you thank the Lord for is appreciating in your life. In the mighty name of the Lord Jesus Christ, the life you appreciated God for is appreciating on every side. In the mighty name of the Lord Jesus Christ, there is a greater value on your life today, more than you can ever work for. I said there is a greater value on your life today, more than you can ever work for. In the mighty name of the Lord Jesus Christ, it does not come by might nor by power. It comes because God makes a decision even to appreciate that which you appreciate him for. In Jesus' mighty name, Milarosh Kabiabele Masata Riyadaha, as you thank the Lord for the little money you have, may that money appreciate. As you thank

The Lord for the little influence you have. May that influence appreciate. As you thank the Lord for little access you have, may the Lord cause the have access to increase. In the mighty name of the Lord Jesus Christ, as you thank the Lord for the opportunities given to you, may the opportunities appreciate. In the mighty name of the Lord Jesus Christ, may you testify of more. I say, may you testify of more. May you testify of more in Jesus' mighty name. Let somebody shout a big amen. Wow. Thank you, Father. So currently we are on live on radio on Joy 99.7 FM. They are having difficulty to connect to you, the social media. I'm sure in a bit they will be able to connect, and those on Facebook and those on YouTube. But just like I said, my YouTube channel is fairly new. I see only 87 subscribers. And you cry. 87 there and you cry. When people are boosting off 1 million subscribers, like it has passed 100,000 and it is now 1 million subscribers. No, 87 there and you cry. So if you haven't subscribed yet, just go on YouTube and subscribe to my new channel. It's Bishop Mike Niyabose. So add Bishop Mike Niyabose on YouTube, then you'll be able to receive notifications once I come on, any and every time. Is that okay? So let's do that. Subscribe to my YouTube channel, so whatever it is that I share, you are able to get. And of course, the messages that I share will be uploaded live on the YouTube. We have lives, we have shorts, and there's gonna be some very, very inspirational posts that you can always come to receive inspiration and get yourself going. Receive righteous instructions that get you going in the lines of God, so that the lines for you shall fall in pleasant places. You know, those who are led by the Spirit, the Bible said they are the sons of God. Those who are led by the Spirit, we want to make sure that we are led by the Spirit. Providing channels that we will use. Alright, so let's just go on. We can't wait forever. Let's just go on. We're talking trusting God alone. Somebody shout, I trust God alone. You better declare it, oh. I trust God alone. I trust God alone. Proverbs chapter 3 and the verse 5. It says, trust in the Lord with all, not some. Trust in the Lord with all your heart. Then it went further to indicate how you do it. Lean not unto your own understanding. Yesterday we established that trust. Two phrases come together to form trust. Phrase number one is lean on. Phrase number two is hope in. So when we talk, anytime you hear trust, it means that the person is leaning on and hoping in.
So if your trust is in God, but have you noticed what I'm saying? Sometimes we are hoping in God, but we are leaning on flesh. Oh yeah, yeah, yeah. I led the pleading because I am part. Oh, it feels comfortable. It feels safe to lean on what you know. You know, to lean on what you know. Somebody say, "Oh, don't worry, tomorrow I'll give you the money." It's because he knows that his bank account is there, and at least it's not bad like that. But if you were like that woman who was approached by Elijah in a famine situation where nobody has food, and she was left with her last, her final food. Final, because according to her, he said, "What I have, I am going to prepare so that me and my son would eat and wait for our death. We are going to eat this one. It is our last. I come at last. So myself and my son, we are going to eat it and wait for our death." Then some man of God comes and say that, "Oh, I hear you, but you know, do for me first. And then when you finish, do for yourself." The kind of trust in God's word, the kind of trust, hoping in, leaning on. Because the man says, "As the Lord lives, as the Lord lives, as the Lord lives, the barrel of meal and the jar of oil will not cease until the famine is over." He gave him something to lean on. That is the word of God. And the word of God is God. So long as we are able to depend or lean on the word of God and hope in the word of God, we are assured of some things. This morning, everyone who is leaning on and hoping in the word of God, we are about to pray some prayers, because this is exactly what happens to you. I am talking about the ones who are leaning on and hoping in. Can we, yes, give me some 5 minutes. Use some 5 minutes to make this declaration with me. Say, "In the name of Jesus." Say, "In the name of Jesus, I shall not lean on my own understanding in any situation, in any circumstances, in the name of the Lord Jesus. So help me God." Can you lift your voice and pray for the next 5 minutes? "You shall not lean on your own understanding. I shall not lean on my own understanding in any situation, in any circumstances. For I know that as a man, these are things that makes it so easy

Savior, in you will I trust. In you alone will I trust. My Lord and my God, in the name of Lord Amosi Badoria Bele Mashanda Rabazaha. That I shall not lean on my own understanding, that in all my ways, O Lord and my God, I shall acknowledge you, in the name of the Lord Jesus Christ.

Irama Kumana Mashandari Yadala Baba, Iramo Kabara Bashari Yada, Irama Nimasando Lebaja, Kidos Karua Balaba Yanteri Yada, in the name of the Lord Jesus Christ, Marimalo Shabari Yada, in the Limakori Yadala Baba, so help your children, Lord, so help.

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Oh my God, that you help your children never ever to lean on our own understanding, no matter what the situation.

May we not lean on our own understanding, my Lord and my God, as people who have a relationship with you, my Lord and my God. As people, Lord and my God, who have a relationship with you, may we not trust even in our own. May we not trust in our own arm of flesh. May we not be led, oh Lord and my God, even by our own instincts. Instead, Lord and my God, oh, that we shall acknowledge you in all.

name of the Lord Jesus Christ. Thank you, Father. Thank you, Father. Thank you, Father. Thank you, Father. Please go with me in the book of 1 Psalm 125. Let's do 1 and 2. We're going to pray. Trusting in God.

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Wherever we find ourselves, we are under the protection of God. Somebody has to declare a thing so that it comes to pass. Somebody has to declare what the Lord is already doing in your life.

0: be afraid of what the man, what man can do to me. The Lord is my light and my salvation. Whom shall I fear? The Lord is the stronghold of my life. Of whom shall I be afraid? Even when they gather together against me, it shall not succeed. It shall not stand. Because we are protected. We are under the protection of God. Please read for me very quickly. 125, Psalm 125, verse 1 and the verse 2. The emphasis on the verse 2, but the verse 1 is very important. Read it again.
1: They that trust in the Lord shall be as Mount Zion.
0: He said, they that trust in the Lord shall be as Mount Zion.
1: We cannot be removed.
0: We cannot be removed.
1: But abides forever.
0: Verse 2, yes.
1: As the mountains are round about Jerusalem.
0: As the mountains, pay attention. As the mountains are round about Jerusalem.
1: So the Lord is round about.
0: So the Lord, people. So the Lord is about, is round about his people.
1: From
0: henceforth. From today.
1: Even
0: forever. Kadush. As the mountains are round about Jerusalem, so is the Lord round about you and I. From today, forever.

The day you forget that God is protecting you, na your wahala. I say the day you forget that God is protecting me, na your wahala. This morning you're going to make a declaration. And don't forget ever that as the mountains are round about Israel or Jerusalem, so is the Lord round about his people. So is the Lord round about me. So is the Lord round about

God, my family. This morning you're going to lift up your voice and say, by reason of my trust in the Lord, by reason of my trust in the Lord, my protection is guaranteed. My

Declaration this morning. Make that declaration this morning in the name of the Lord Jesus Christ. We are under the protection of the Lord. We

Kimana Malia Dori Mashandale,

Lord Jesus Christ, by reason of our trust in the Lord, by reason of our leaning on and hoping in even our God, by reason, my Lord, even of our leaning on and our hope in you, my Lord, our protection is guaranteed in the name of the Lord Jesus Christ.

I make a declaration that 1,000 shall fall at your side, 10,000 at your right hand, but none shall come nigh you. Only with your eyes shall you behold and see the reward of the wicked. In the name of Nimoshoria Belebarashataya, I said, only with your eyes shall you behold and see the reward of the wicked. 1,000 shall fall at your side,

0: in Jesus' mighty name. Korabashari Yadalabasaha Rambi Kadua Bili Mashandori Yabarabashaha Kilugadabari Yadele Mashatari Yadaha. It is your heritage. Today, all we are doing is prophesying, which we are declaring what provision the Lord has made for those who trust in Him alone. What provisions the Lord has made for those who trust in Him alone. For those who trust in Him alone. We want to go on and say that in the name of the Lord Jesus, my peace of mind is guaranteed. Now listen. The Bible says in Isaiah chapter 26 and verse 3, in verse 3 and 4, it says, thou would keep him in perfect peace whose mind is stayed on thee because he trusteth thee.
1: Sometimes it's hard.
0: You know, Bisho, let me just check.
1: The journey is lonely.
0: Relax. Go ahead. It's saying
2: Isaiah chapter 26, verse 3 and 4. Thou will keep him in perfect peace, whose mind is stayed on thee, because he trusted in thee.
0: Mm-hmm.
2: Trust ye in the Lord forever.
0: Trust in the Lord forever.
2: For in the Lord Jehovah is everlasting strength.
0: Praise the Lord. The Lord says, say, so let's go to Philippians chapter 4 in the verse 6. Philippians chapter 4 verse 6.
2: And I read, be careful for nothing. But in everything by prayer.
0: Let not your mind be wavering and bothered. Let nothing weigh so hard on your mind. But he says what? In everything
2: by prayer and supplication. Let your requests be made known unto God.
0: And the verse 7 says,
2: And the peace of God
0: which passes all understanding
2: shall keep your hearts.
0: Watch it. Shall keep your
2: hearts and
0: minds
2: through Christ Jesus.
0: Listen, once we trust in God,

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You have to call it into being. Become my enemy. Say, in Christ I have peace of mind. In the name of the Lord Jesus Christ, nothing shall disturb my peace of mind.

not get me to be worried. The thing that get others to lose their mind can never get me to lose my mind. In the mighty name of the Lord Jesus Christ, I have peace of mind in Christ. Come on, somebody, lift up the voice and begin to make that declaration. For he says in his word, the Lord, and he shall keep your heart and your mind. My heart is kept by the Lord. My mouth is kept by the Lord.

peace of God, which passes all understanding, is keeping my heart and my mind, is keeping my heart and my mind, in the mighty name of the Lord Jesus Christ.

Shimana, Ribalo Sakata, Elashimane Ribarua Karabayanda Leha, Inamalobaria Keleba Sandale, Inasia Talababariada, in the mighty name of the Lord Jesus Christ, in the mighty name of the Lord Jesus Christ, my peace of mind,

Akariba Sheriba Luz Kabayasa Nima Loria Bile Mashanda Yazada Baka Sikora Bayanda. You know something? In the name of the Lord Jesus, anyone whose mind is being messed with the enemy, by reason of today's prayer, that your peace of mind is guarded by the Lord, your peace of mind is kept by the Lord, that the peace of God we passes all understanding is keeping your heart and your mind, so shall it be right now in the mighty name of the Lord Jesus Christ. Every mind that has been touched by reason of depression, by reason of you know, membranes, by reason of migraines, by reason of headaches, in the mighty name of the Lord Jesus Christ, let the peace of God even settle it once and for all. In the mighty name of the Lord Jesus Christ, every confused mind, by reason of your trust in the Lord, secure peace of mind one more time. Secure peace of mind one more time. In the mighty name of the Lord Jesus Christ, may your heart be kept. May your mind be kept. May your heart be kept. May your mind be kept. You shall not lose your mind over any situation. You shall not lose your mind over any circumstances. You shall not lose your mind over any human being. You shall not lose your mind over any entity. In the mighty name of the Lord Jesus Christ, that which mess up the brains of others, it shall never mess up with your brain. In the mighty name of the Lord Jesus Christ, I make that declaration and I speak into your life right now. That which caused others, if it should visit psychiatric hospital, my God, the same even is strengthening you, the same is bringing you peace of mind, the same is bringing you peace.

0: settled heart. In the name of the Lord Jesus Christ. In the mighty name of the Lord Jesus. Thank you, Holy Spirit. Thank you, Holy Spirit. So I have just decided that I will stream live on my personal Facebook page. I've seen some people there already. Thank God for your life, because they were having challenges, you know, getting on the main one. So I'm live. We are live on my personal Facebook page right now, Rev Mike Niabuse on Facebook. So once you get there, you know what to do. Please hit the live, love or like button. So much time is gone, but it's fine. So just do well. Do well to invite somebody, share very quickly, so others can benefit from what is going on. In the name, Manush Kabari Adala Basanda Basha. Kidadusi Badeli Bashandari Yadaha. Ilas Korambili Karua Shatari Yadaha. In the name of the Lord Jesus Christ. Some minds are being messed up. You know how lack of resources. Lack of resources can mess up your brains. you have obligations, you have things to do, and yet what you have to use to do the things, it's not there. And last time somebody was calling me, and then or somebody called me and told me how that he has done everything just so that he would gain admission into you know somewhere and all, and then after everything he was so hopeful, and then you know the thing was messed up, so it is busting his brain. Sorry. Say, hey, the enemy wants to mess up with somebody's life. But as the Lord lives, in the mighty name of the Lord Jesus Christ, as my God gives, in the name of the Lord Jesus Christ, let every mind that has been touched, every mind that had been tormented over time, in the mighty name of the Lord Jesus Christ, God returns your peace today. In the mighty name of the Lord Jesus Christ, there is peace of mind all over. There is peace of mind in all areas of your life. Marriage will not mess up your brain. In the mighty name of the Lord Jesus Christ, your own children will not mess up your brains. In the mighty name of the Lord Jesus Christ, people shall not give you heart attack. In the name of the Lord Jesus Christ, the peace of God, which passes all understanding, is keeping your heart and your mind. Is keeping your heart and your mind. Is keeping your heart and your mind. Let a believer shout a big amen. Thank you, Father. Let's move on. The next one. Now we are praying 1, 2, 3. Wow. The next one is that the one who trusts God, his steps are ordered, his paths are directed. Shokabari Yadaha. I say his steps are ordered. The one whose trust is in the Lord, his steps are ordered. The Bible says, go with me, Proverbs. From the chapter 3. Yeah, the same. Give me verse 7. Give me verse 7.
1: Proverbs chapter 3, verse 7. And I read, be not wise
0: in your own
1: eyes. Fear the Lord
0: and do good.
1: And depart from evil.
0: My God. See, let me tell you something. Our trust in the Lord confirms that we fear him. Say he can find, God can find ways. Nyami wa kwain bebrebe. So when we can trust him. When we can trust him, we know very well that yes, this man, he knows his stuff. He knows what's up. The verse 6 says, and he shall direct. So there is something that one has to do, and then it will result in something. Your trust in the Lord will result in he directing your path. But guess what? This is very, very important for me. He says, be not wise in your own eyes. Be not wise. You are walking with God, dude. Be not wise in your own eyes. Many years say, unim everything. You know what's up. You know how to handle things. You know, it's pride. It's pride. Is somebody hearing? It's pride. It's pride. I know what to do. I know what to do. I know how to handle it. This time, this thing. This is how I did it last time, and it worked. So I can just fix it. No, it is not always the same. It is not always like that. It is not always like that. It is either God's way or no way. For me, it's either God's way or no way. I don't know about you. It's either God's way or no way. So we are going to declare. But before we declare, I want you to, you know, step up and tell the Lord. Say, Father, I'm trusting you to direct every step of mine. Tell him, say, I am trusting you to order my steps and direct every path ahead of me in the course of the months, in the name of the Lord Jesus Christ, for the rest of the year. Father, I am trusting you. Can you pray that prayer? Say in the course of the year, for the rest of the year, Father, I am trusting you. I am trusting you to order my steps and direct my path in the name of the Lord Jesus Christ. Because you know the way you take. It is always the way of grace. It is always the way of prosperity. It is always the way of victory. Therefore, in the name of the Lord Jesus, I am trusting you, O God. I am trusting you, O God, even to order my steps and to direct my path in the mighty name of the Lord Jesus Christ. Come on, make it your prayer right now. In

Say, say, my steps are ordered by God. My steps are ordered by the Lord. I shall not dash my foot against any stone. I am jumping and passing. I'm jumping over. I am scaling over every trapping of the enemy. Are you sure you are here with me right now? Are you sure you are here? In the name of the Lord Jesus. You have no idea, but many are the trappings of the enemy. There are many things that the enemy is planning for you. My leaders are saying that. I said, look, don't get it twisted. Don't get it twisted, because in this life, the enemy has assigned one of his agents to you every day. Even if you are sleeping, cry, he has assigned them to you. Say she we she say obeshiase she say number guase she say ade obebia enyeye she just see to it. So there is an agent of evil, agent of the devil's world, who is there to ensure that whatever you do will not succeed. But I said, just as the enemy has assigned his agents against you, so has your God assigned an angel for you. So has the Lord assigned an angel for you. And the angels, the Bible said that they excel in strength and they do only what God will see. Is somebody hearing? The angels, they excel in strength and they perform. They are the performers of what the word of God says. So you have an assigned angel. So when you declare the word of the Lord, they have something to work with. Is somebody hearing what I'm saying? I say, when you declare the word of God, you have given them something to work with. A closed mouth is a closed destiny. I said, let me say it again. A soundless Christian is a signless Christian. You will see signs because you have decided to keep your mouth shut. But this morning, you are going to make a declaration. Say, in the name of the Lord Jesus Christ, my steps are ordered. In the name of the Lord Jesus Christ,

Jesus Christ. My spouse's steps are ordered by God. We shall not dash our foot against any stone. We are jumping over, scaling over all the trappings of the enemy. We shall not be caught in the traps of the enemy. In the mighty name of the Lord Jesus Christ, in the Moshabadea Balabaha, make that declaration. Prophesy. Son of man, prophesy. Son of man, prophesy. Daughter of Zion, prophesy. In the mighty name of the Lord Jesus Christ.

God Almighty, we shall make no no turn, even in the name of the Lord Jesus Christ. In the mighty name of the Lord.

mighty name of Jesus Christ. We are not done. Say declare. Say in the name of the Lord Jesus, my path is directed. Say in the name of the Lord Jesus, my path is directed. He said, and he shall direct thy path. And he shall direct thy path. I see you make the right turns. I see you make the right turn. Say in the name of Jesus, my path is directed. My path is directed. I am making the right turns. I

us in the mighty name of the Lord Jesus Christ. Why, Magosh Kari and the hand? Listen, as the Lord lives, hear me as I hear the Lord. You shall not be in the wrong place. Between now and the year end 2026, you shall not be in the wrong place. You shall not be in the wrong place. I say between now and the end year 2026, you shall not be in the wrong place. In the mighty name of the Lord Jesus, your steps are ordered. Your paths are directed. In the mighty name of the Lord Jesus Christ, you are making the right turns at the right time. I say you are making the right turns at the right time and reaching the right destinations. In the mighty name of the Lord Jesus Christ, you are making the right turns at the right time and you are reaching the right destinations. Who am I prophesying to right now? In the mighty name of the Lord Jesus Christ, there are places that the Lord has destined for you to be. You shall be there. There are places the Lord are destined for your children to be. They shall be there in the mighty name of the Lord Jesus Christ, because by reason of our trust in the Lord, somebody's steps are ordered. By reason of our trust in the Lord, somebody's steps are ordered now in the mighty name of the Lord Jesus Christ. Somebody's path is directed now in

0: the mighty name of the Lord Jesus Christ.
1: I was lost and sinking deep inside.
0: Kadabasha tariyada. My God.
1: Reach out your hand.
0: The Lord said, I should tell somebody, say, you shall appear somewhere. And then they will ask you, hey, where have you been all this while? Where have you been all this while? Because we were to do you good. We were supposed to do this for you. Where have you been all this while? You are making the right turn. You are making the right turn. I say you are making the right turn. You are making the right turn. This week you shall make the right turn. This week you shall be at the right place at the right time. In the mighty name of the Lord Jesus Christ, I say this week you shall be at the right place at the right time. To the glory of God Almighty, in Jesus' mighty name.
1: You gave up your life for me.
0: Thank you, Father. Thank you, Father. Thank you, Father. As you declare it, so shall it be. My steps are ordered. My paths are directed. My steps are ordered. My paths are directed. My steps are ordered. My paths are directed. If you think that I am walking alone, you lie bad. If you think I am walking alone, no, you lie bad. My steps are ordered. My paths are directed. My steps are ordered. My paths are directed. As you declare it, so shall it be. In the name of the Lord Jesus Christ, as you declare it, so shall you experience it. In the mighty name of the Lord Jesus Christ. In the day of danger, may the Lord steer you to the right places. May the Lord steer you away from the stray bullets. In the mighty name of the Lord Jesus. I say, may the Lord steer you away from stray bullets. When he's ordering your steps. In the mighty name of the Lord Jesus Christ. Thank you, Holy Spirit. Can we pray this prayer? In fact, you're going to make a declaration one more time. Go with me to Jeremiah 17, verse 7 and 8. Jeremiah 17, 7 and 8. Jeremiah 17, 7 and 8. Your trust in God brings you some things. Your trust in God guarantees some things. Jeremiah chapter 17, verse 7 and 8. Yeah, you are there. Read quickly. Guess.
2: It says, blessed is the man that trusted in
0: the Lord. Say blessed. Say blessed.
2: Blessed.
0: Say blessed.
2: Blessed is the man that trusted.
0: Don't come and say blessed. Blessed. No. Blessed.
2: Blessed is the man that trusted in the Lord and whose hope the Lord is. Verse 8. For he shall be as a tree.
0: Listen, listen. Wait. Take your time. Take your time. Take your time. Take your time. I want some believers. I want some believers to gather. Let's gather properly. Let's gather properly. Let's gather properly. You are going to tell the Lord that let my minutest trust in you attract all this blessing. Let my minutest trust in, listen. I was preaching somewhere and I said trust in God is tough. I'm telling you. I'm telling you, trusting God is tough. I'm not talking about when things are okay. I'm not talking about when things are comfortable, when it's comfortable to do it. I'm not talking about that at all. That somebody is losing his sight and you tell him, trust God. You talk finished. Somebody, let me tell you some pastor. Somebody was convulsing, you know convulsion. The person was convulsing and they ran and then took him to the pastor. You know, say pastor, our child. And then he said, oh, what is happening to him? He said, we don't know what is it. Then he said, put him down. And then they began to pray for him. Once they began to pray for him, it means that they are trusting God to do a healing, do something. You know. And they said, and that as they were praying, then pastor came to open one eye. And then he looked at the thing. See that the thing is not. I didn't hear you. The thing is not thinning. Hey. Then the pastor says, everybody. Then he asked the people, but have you taken him to the hospital? They say, oh, no, we believe that, you know, if we bring him here, he'll be fine. Then pastor say, it's okay, so we are praying small. You take him to the hospital, we shall follow up with some prayers. You couldn't trust God again. When Timibio, I'm telling you, trusting God is tough. And so I'm praying to God that your prayer this morning, that the little, the minutest trust you express in him, let it attract the blessing he promised. You are in your right to ask, because he, God, also knows that it is not easy for mortals on this earth to actually trust him true and truthfully all the time. So let the little trust attract the blessing. Is somebody here with me at all? Let my little trust in you, oh God, attract this blessing. Now read the verse 8 for me. It says what? First of all, he said, blessed is the man that trusts in the Lord, whose hope the Lord is. So your hope is in the Lord. You are leaning on the Lord. And your hope is in the Lord. You are leaning. Somebody's here. Listen, I am looking for real people whose hope is in the Lord. And they are leaning on God for some things. They want to see some things happen. From the beginning of the year, you want to see some things happen. And you have been leaning on the Lord. You have hoped in the Lord that some way, somehow, God will come through for you. It seems as if all the cry, all the wailing, all the waiting is null and void. It's in vain. But this morning, you're going to pray to God and say, let the minutest trust I have in you attract this blessing. Attract a blessing in the name of the Lord Jesus Christ. He say what?
2: For he shall be as a tree.
0: He shall be like a tree
2: planted
0: by the waters.
2: And that spreadeth out.
0: That spreads out her roots.
2: By the river. And shall not see. When heat comes.
0: When everybody is in heat, you alone, you shall be in cold. In the mighty name of the Lord Jesus Christ. When everybody say, Ghana Eshi. When everybody say, Charlie, times are tough. Times are hard. You shall say, my God, there is allowance around me. That's what we call blessing. In the mighty name of the Lord Jesus Christ. And he said, continue.
2: But her leaf shall be green.
0: A leaf shall not wither, it shall be green.
2: And shall not be careful in the year of drought.
0: That is what I'm talking about. The Bible says that in the time of drought, there comes a time, there comes a dry season in the lives of men, but minus you. Because of your trust in the Lord, may you not never lack any good thing. In the mighty name of the Lord Jesus Christ, I wanted to make that declaration right now. Say, my Father, by reason of my trust, by

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My God, let that blessing even be my portion today. In the name of the Lord Jesus Christ, some believers are praying, lift your voice.

name of the Lord Jesus Christ. He said, it shall be as a tree planted by the waters that spreadeth out their roots by the river and shall not see when heat comes, but her leaves shall be green. Her leaves shall be green. I make a declaration. Your leaves shall be green. Your leaves shall continuously be green. In the mighty name of the Lord Jesus, in season and out of season, you shall bear fruit. In season and out of season, you are seeing fruit all over. In the mighty name of the Lord Jesus. Riba kodiya bada bashata riya dala masaha. Irambili masambi kariya bala bashata ya. When there is drought everywhere. When there is drought everywhere. Ibadosh kabariya dala mashata ya. May you be harvesting fruits. In the mighty name of the Lord Jesus. I say when there is drought everywhere. When it is dry everywhere, may you be harvesting fruit, even in their 30s, in their 60s, in their 100s, in the mighty name of the Lord Jesus Christ, because you are blessed of the Lord. In the mighty name of the Lord Jesus Christ, I say, when there is drought, you shall be harvesting. When there is drought, may you be harvesting. When there is drought, may you be harvesting. In the mighty name of the Lord Jesus Christ, where men struggle, may you never ever struggle. In the name of the Lord Jesus Christ, where men are finding it difficult to penetrate, may the gates open to you on their own accord. May the gates open to you on their own accord, because the blessed one is coming. In the mighty name of the Lord Jesus Christ, I make a declaration over your life that the Lord's blessing is speaking in your life. The Lord's blessing is speaking in your life. In the mighty name of the Lord Jesus Christ, men are calling you blessed. Men are calling you blessed. Men are calling you blessed. In the name of the Lord Jesus Christ, that everyone that gives to you is blessed. That everyone that gives to you is blessed. That everyone that favors you is favored. In Jesus' mighty name. Koriya Bashariya Dalabasa Limekabada. My God, Charlie, I want to end this. I want to end this, but there's a word of prophecy. I'm going. Sheba Korea Dala Masiata. Thank you, Holy Spirit. Thank you, Holy Spirit. Thank you, Holy Spirit. Hear the word of the Lord. I'm reading from Isaiah chapter 2 and verse 2. It says, and it shall come to pass in the last days that the mounting of the Lord's house shall be established on the top of the mountains. And it shall come to pass that towards the last days, the mounting of the Lord's house shall be established on top of the mountains. Hear the word of the Lord. There are other mountains. There are other people who are mountains. There are other entities who are mountains. They are already there. They have been established. And they are already going on and doing what they have to do. But the Lord said he would establish his own mountain upon other mountains. I see the Lord establish you upon others. I
I see my God establish you upon others. I see my God establish you upon others. In the mighty name of the Lord Jesus, the Lord is putting men under you. The Lord is putting influential men under you.

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As the Lord lives, your coronation is here. As the Lord lives, your elevation is here. As the Lord lives, your elevation is here. As the Lord lives, your standing ovation is near. In the mighty name of the Lord Jesus Christ, somebody is being

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In the mighty name of the Lord Jesus Christ, there is a restoration and reinstatement. There's a reinstatement, restoration.

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He haven't been able to talk at age 6, at age 7, and his speech is still even impaired. But

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He's coming to greet you. Good morning, mama. And it shall be a surprise unto you. As my Lord lives, you shall not be ashamed. You shall not be ashamed. For your trust is in the Lord. For your trust is in the Lord. I see reinstated.

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But because your trust has returned to the Lord, that contract has been reinstated. That contract has been restored. In the mighty name of the Lord Jesus Christ, you are the beneficiary of the goodness of the Lord. You are the beneficiary of the help of the Lord. In Jesus' mighty name, let somebody shout hallelujah. Oh God, may the Lord bless you. May the Lord bless you. May the Lord bless you. May the Lord bless you. May the Lord bless you. May the Lord bless you. Let the hallelujah thunder. I want. It has to be a victory shout. It has to be a victory shout. It has to be a victory shout. Hallelujah. Hallelujah. Hallelujah.

Hallelujah, hallelujah. Glory to God. Glory to God. Hallelujah. Obuakra, the devil is a liar. He thought if you frustrate me with this internet and social media thing, Obuakra, we come, everything has been set and everything. When we're ready to go, go on air. Then they began to have challenge. They began to have challenge. He has lost. He has lost, we have gained. I say he has lost, we have gained. He has lost, we have gained. In the mighty name of the Lord Jesus Christ. Thank you, Father. Somebody shout hallelujah. You know something? Yesterday, the Lord said, help is here. Help is here. The last time I was indicating to people that the greatest prayer that one can pray is help me, Lord. The greatest prayer that one can pray is help me, Lord. And when you pray to God and the Lord said help is here, you can shout hallelujah properly. Hallelujah, help is here. So today we are adding one. Hallelujah, help is here. Hallelujah, help is here. Hallelujah. Hallelujah. Help. I can't stop saying it. Hallelujah, help is here. Hallelujah, help is here. Shout it like you know it. Shout it like you believe it. Shout it like you know it. Hallelujah, help is here. Hallelujah, help is here. Mahabakariyada. Yesterday, the Lord told somebody to stand up. He had suffered stroke and he had been from the bed to the wheelchair, from the bed to the wheelchair. I am trusting the Lord that the person will come and give their testimony. One person is a man. And the Lord did so much. The Lord did so much yesterday. I'm trusting that today as well. Today's own Educhim. Did I say correctly? Do you know Educhim? You know, today's own Ayesronko. My God. Lives have been touched. Lives have been touched. Nobody trusts God. Nobody ever trusts the Lord and is ashamed. Nobody who been see that. Nobody obey anyone who are trusting Yankupon. There's nobody who has trusted the Lord and is dismayed and now he's been put to shame. It never happened. It has never happened before. It shall never happen. Not on your time. Not on your time. That is why I'm shouting, hallelujah, help is here. That minute trust

the Lord Jesus Christ. Somebody shout one more time. Hallelujah. Help is here. My God. God bless you. Those of you, yes, I didn't call for a seed, though. I didn't call for a seed, but there were people who keyed into it. And you know, sometimes when I see these things like that, it spares us something within me. That's Obi. You know, Jesus Christ and the woman who issued blood. You can say that Jesus Christ didn't know that he was coming. You can say that Jesus Christ none and done so. Because in fact, they have come to tell Jesus Christ that some 12-year-old girl, 12-year-old girl was dying, and that he should come and heal her. And this one too has suffered for 12 years. So these are people who understand the times and the seasons. And they don't allow time, the kairos, to pass. They don't allow the kairos to pass. As soon as they hear the thing, they jump into the water. So anyone who express your faith in seeding into hallelujah, help is here. May you carry that miracle today, right now. May you carry that miracle in the instant. May you carry the miracle in the instant. In the mighty name of the Lord Jesus. Somebody say, I claim the 16 September tweet.

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They are here before they come. His name is Yeshom Kwain. I don't care what the condition is. I don't care what your circumstance is right now. Yeshom Kwain. And you back here won't pa megbe. Won't pa megbe. In the name of the Lord Jesus. Hallelujah, help is here. Hallelujah, help is here.

0: 0954-2924-0954. As you express your faith in seeding into it, so shall you carry that miracle instant. In the name of the Lord Jesus Christ. If we have seen, yesterday somebody gave a testimony. Says he established a school. He established a school. The school was doing well. Then all of a sudden, you know, something happened. See, about somebody, they were fighting, and then, you know, I think somebody passed in the process. Then people began to withdraw their children. Withdraw, withdraw, withdraw. They withdrew everybody. And he has to close the school. So at the time she called me, not the close, the school had been closed. The whole place have grown weed. And over here, she received the prophecy that said that the school is coming back. And the latter shall be more glorious than the former. Yesterday, she called and gave a testimony that the school is back. Said the Lord who is faithful shall ensure that this school, the former glory shall now be compared to the latter glory. In the name of the Lord Jesus. The Lord bless you. My time is up. I need to run. In fact, my time is long way up. 16 minutes after 4 on Joy 99.7. If you don't know Christ, Lord and personal Savior, please say this prayer with me. Say, Jesus Christ, this day I receive you. I accept you as my personal Lord and Savior. Please take hold of my life and make it what you want. From this day forward, I declare I am yours. Thank you for saving me. You pray that prayer with me. Congratulations. You are now a bona fide child of God, as simple as it sounds. The Lord doesn't want it to be expensive, so that somebody will give excuse. Everywhere the noodle means to me. You just have to say with your mouth and believe with your heart, and it's established. So then, in the name of the Lord Jesus, I should become a new babe in the Lord. May the Lord preserve your life. May the Lord increase you on every side. May the Lord show you what he has put in place for children of his. In Jesus' mighty name. Amen. Now, if you got born again right now, you are now a bona fide child of God. So I can call you my brother and sister in Christ. Give me a text on the same number I gave to you. 024-2924-095. Let your text read, my name is so and so and so. I accepted Christ on your program. That's all I need to know. I'll call you. Yesterday I received a number of calls. I wasn't able to reach out to everybody. But today I shall ensure to make sure that everybody is reached. So everybody who has sent a text to me and you got born again, I'm very excited to know that you are here. Got born again. Thank God for your life. I'll call you. We'll share godly counsel. We'll pray together. And trust the Lord to do us good. Amen. The Lord bless you.
1: Thank you, Jesus.
0: On this note, can I just run away?
1: I just want to go back a little bit. One of those old songs.
0: It reminds me.
1: I love you with all my heart. Yeah. All right, can you snap your finger with me? Everybody, let's go. One.
0: Okay, I'm going to go off here. I'll do something.
1: Yeah.
0: I'm going to go off here. God bless you all. I love you dearly. Mama Princess, if you look at her face, her face looks like somebody who is still sleeping. She has cold. You should just rest, but she can't. My God, the passion to want to be in the presence. May the Lord clear this cold, because it's weighing on you. May the Lord clear this cold. Lift, lift this burden. In the name of the Lord, because of this sacrifice, let the Lord lift this burden. What has been burdening unto others, may it never ever be burdening unto you. In Jesus' mighty name, may the Lord miraculously deliver you from all allergies. Everything that makes you lose health, lose good health, is cursed in the name of the Lord Jesus.

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This is Joy Time in His Presence. Tuesday, the 13th of October 2026 is this blessed day. On behalf of my able producer, Mikhail, and I warmly welcome you to an experience of God's power, an experience of God's wisdom, an experience of God's presence, an experience of God's grace, an experience of God's favor, an experience of the entirety of God. And I believe strongly that as you key in by faith and you join on this exalted altar, by the time we're done, you are going to have a visitation that will bring about a transformation, a transformation that will bring about an elevation that will bring about glorification. Say hallelujah. Glad to be with you right here. My name is Atuakwa. This voice is going to be in your ears from right now through to 5:45. The word of God will be coming to us. I'll be standing with you in prayer as well. In due time, I'll be activating the phone line, the WhatsApp line. Remember, we're live on Facebook, we're live on YouTube, we're live on X, so we can get interactive on these platforms as well. Can you do me a favor? Can you do me a favor? Please do me this favor. Pick your phone. 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Call loved ones. 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With one spirit. 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

0: Indeed, as far as the journey of life is concerned, as long as you are with God and as you are making the journey with God, there is no way you'll be found wanting. God will come through for you. 5 minutes to the top of the hour, five right here. Can you join me even as we delve into the word in just a jiffy, and I'll be activating the lines for us to pray together.
1: It will come alive. Lift up your two hands like
0: Ezekiel chapter 37. Open your Bibles there.

37, the verse 1. Downwards. Quite a long passage, but let's see if we can do that.

the hand of the Lord came upon me and brought me out of this, out in the spirit of the Lord, and set me down in the midst of the valley. And it was full of bones. Then he caused me to pass by them all around, and behold, there were very many in the open valley, and indeed they were very dry. And he said to me, son of man, can these bones live? So I answered, O Lord God, you know. Again, he said to me, prophesy to these bones. Prophesy to these bones. Prophesy to these bones. Child of God, there are seasons where you find yourself in situations that the all-knowing God would want to seek your view about the situation you find yourself in. Not that he doesn't know. He knows. But he wants to seek your view. The reason for which he wants to seek your view is so that you will be in sync with him.

And he saw that the valley was filled with dry bones. In fact, the Lord made him go round the bones, examining the situation. And then God asked him, "Son of man, I'm asking you, can these bones live?" I want your view about the situation. To see if you are in sync with me as far as faith is concerned. Today the Lord is asking you, when you examine that your situation, when you examine that your condition, what is your view about it? Are you in sync with him, or you are in sync with the thought of the devil that it is over, that there is no hope, that there is nothing that can be done about it? This is a situation of dry bones. Extreme expiry. Let me put it that way. This is not just a situation of death. The death has happened and the death has expired. Yet God sought Ezekiel's view so that he will be in sync with him. When you read the synoptic gospels, you realize that there were times that people met Jesus, or Jesus met people, and they would go to Jesus, that he ministers to them concerning their situation. And Jesus will ask them, "Do you believe?" Why would he ask that question? The person needs help. Just administer the help. But the reason for which Jesus will ask that question is so that they will be in sync with him as far as faith is concerned. Do you believe I can heal you? Do you believe that this situation can turn around? There are times that he will tell them, only have faith, only believe. This morning I want to ask you, when you consider that your situation, do you believe that God can heal that sickness? Do you believe that God can touch that child? Do you believe that God can turn that situation around? Do you believe that God can turn this condition into a testimony? God asked Ezekiel, "Son of man, can these bones live?" Ezekiel said, "So I answered, O Lord, you know." Again, he said to me, "Prophesy to these bones." After examining the situation, you've got to activate the power of prophecy. What does prophecy mean? Prophecy goes beyond name

goes beyond that. In fact, that dimension is actually called word of knowledge. But actual prophecy is to make declarations in sync with the word of God. Backed by faith. And watching over that prophetic declaration to manifest.

And in this situation, activate the power of prophecy. So he said, prophesy to these bones and say to them, O dry bones, hear the word of the Lord. You see that I said it is actually declaring what God has said. So Ezekiel looked at the dry bones and he declared. He said, declare the word of the Lord. Hear the word of the Lord, O dry bones. Verse 5. Thus says the Lord to these bones, surely I will cause breath to enter into you, and you shall live. I will put sinews on you and bring flesh upon you, cover you with skin, and put breath in you, my God, and you shall live. Then you shall know that I am the Lord. Ezekiel said in verse 7 that so I prophesied as I was commanded. This morning you will prophesy.

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Indeed, as I looked, the sinews

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Bone met bone. So the toe bone met the ankle bone. The ankle bone met the knee bone. The knee bone met the hip bone. The hip bone met the backbone. The backbone met the neck bone, the shoulder bone. The shoulder bone, the neck bone met the head bone.

times that it's not enough to speak once. 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I said that, Pastor, I have said it before. It's not enough. Sometimes you must prophesy to prophesy again. You must say to say again. If it's a health condition, you have spoken about it. You have spoken to it. You have declared to it.

Prophesy, son of man, and say to the breath, thus said the Lord God, come from the four winds, O breath, and breathe on these slaves that they may live. Child of God, I carry an apostolic message this morning that whatever your dry bones are, they will live again. Whatever your dry bones are, they will live again. Whatever your dry

exceedingly. It was a great army. My God. Child of God. This morning, you and I are going to join our faith together. What is that situation you want us to address? By word of prophecy. You give me a call on 030 221

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That's 055-111-997. Let's join our faith together. I don't know about you, but I believe that these dry bones can live again.

0: I have a caller on the line. Hello.
1: Hello.
0: Good morning.
1: Good morning.
0: Name and where you're calling from, please.
1: My name is, I'm calling from the building.
0: I'll be glad if you can kindly speak up so I can hear you loud and clear. Name, please.
1: My name is.
0: Your name is?
1: Fafa.
0: Fafa, okay. Fafa, what do you want us to pray about?
1: Please, I need money to pay my daughter's school fees.
0: You need money to pay your daughter's school fees?
1: Yes.
0: Do you believe God can provide today?
1: Yes.
0: Today?
1: Yes.
0: You believe that God can make a way today? Today?
1: Yes, I believe it.
0: All right. What's your daughter's name? Just the first name.
1: Selinam.
0: All right, Fafa, join faith with me as we lift up prayer. Father, in the mighty name of Jesus, you are Jehovah Jireh. You make a way even where there seems to be no way, and you provide beyond the expectations of man. Today, I join faith with Fafa, and we call forth supply to pay the fees of Elinam in the mighty name of Jesus. By close of day today, oh God, send an angel and give Fafa a testimony in Jesus' mighty name. Amen. God bless you. Expect provision today. I call on the line. Hello.
2: Hello, Pastor.
0: Good morning.
2: Good morning, Pastor.
0: Name and where you're calling from, please.
2: My name is Daniel Akwiti from Pesi.
0: Daniel.
2: Once upon a time, you wrote for me and I stopped alcohol.
0: Wow.
2: Yes. And please, Pastor, I have a problem again.
0: Mm-hmm.
2: I used to drive this man for 22 years.
0: Mm.
2: And the man has passed away. And before he passed away, he was trying to put some building for me.
0: Mm-hmm.
2: Now the man has died.
0: Mm.
2: Now I need a head.
0: Okay.
2: I need a head. I need your prayer.
0: God will build you that house.
2: Amen.
0: Do you believe it?
2: I believe it.
0: Join faith with me, Daniel. Father, we first of all give thanks to you. It is not by power nor by might. It is not because I am so anointed. I was only privileged to have your ears as we called on you concerning addiction to alcohol, and you delivered Daniel from it. Today, we come to you one more time, knowing that you hear and you answer prayer. Regarding this house, I pray that you will make provision for Daniel. Build this house for him miraculously, and he will testify one more time, O God, to the glory of your name. We thank you that you have heard in Jesus' name. Amen. God bless you, Daniel. Another call on the line. Hello.
3: Hello.
0: Hi, good morning.
3: Good morning, Pastor.
0: Name and where you're calling from, please.
3: Nanama.
0: Calling from where?
3: Spintex.
0: Nanama, what do you want us to pray about?
3: I want you to help me pray for my son.
0: Mm.
3: He has a speech delay.
0: Okay.
3: He's two and he's still not talking.
0: All right. How old is he?
3: Two.
0: Hmm.
3: He doesn't say anything at all.
0: Do you know what I'm hearing?
3: Mm.
0: What's your son's name?
3: Achebe.
0: This God, eh? Okay, your son is Achebe. My daughter is also Achebe. Your son would declare the word of the Lord.
3: In Jesus.
0: Your son would do the work I am doing.
3: Amen.
0: The grace of God is upon him to declare the counsel of the Lord.
3: Amen.
0: Father, in the name of Jesus, we loose the tongue of Achebe.
3: Amen.
0: And we decree in the mighty name of Jesus that Achetti would declare, as you have spoken to my spirit by your spirit, concerning Achetti's destiny. Mm-hmm. Thank you that Achetti is a man of God. Achetti mm-hmm. will speak the counsel of Elohim. Achetti will be a voice of hope to his generation. Mm-hmm. The oil of God is upon him to declare the word of the Lord. Mm-hmm. O tongue of Achetti, be loosened to speak clearly in the mighty name of Jesus. Mm-hmm. I activate angelic ministry over the life of Achetti in the mighty name of Jesus.
3: Mm-hmm.
0: We thank you that you have already done it.
3: Mm-hmm.
0: In Jesus' name, amen.
3: Amen.
0: Amma, you will testify of Achetti speaking very soon.
3: Amen.
0: God bless
3: amen.
0: You. So communicate with him. Speak with him. Okay? Speak with him. God bless you.

0: another one here. My granddaughter is not talking at the age of 4 years. I know God can heal her. In the name of Jesus, I declare, wherever your granddaughter is, the same grace and the same power activated to minister to Achezi, let that same power be extended to your granddaughter. In the name of Jesus. I declare that she speaks clearly, communicates clearly. In the name of Jesus. Amen. And amen. A caller on the line. Hello.
1: Hello, Pastor Tu. Good morning.
0: Good morning. Name and where you're calling from, please.
1: I'm Kwabena Fachimota.
0: Kwabena.
1: Yes,
0: please. Right. Kwabena, what do you want us to pray about today?
1: Pastor Tu, I have a lot of faith that God can do it. But sometimes, something tells me that God is not at my side. I try my best to raise the product. To manufacture to the system, but there's no investor, there's no money. I'm dreaming, but something tells me God is not at my side.
0: All right. That's something that is telling you that God is not on your side is definitely not the voice of God and not the Spirit of God. Number two, that voice is a lying voice. You see, Jesus met the a man who needed Jesus to minister to him. Jesus asked, "Do you believe?" This was the man's answer. He said, "Master, I believe, but help my unbelief." You see, in other words, he actually had faith. He believed that Jesus could do something. That is why he came to him. Yeah. But there was a second voice that was competing with his belief. And that is what is happening in your case. What I want you to do is to shut that voice and know that God has always been on your side. In the first place, it is God that gave you that idea.
1: Yes.
0: If God gave you that idea, then he will release funds to fund it. So get ready. Before the close of this year, there's going to be a mighty testimony concerning this project. Before the close of this year, there's going to be a mighty testimony. So keep your faith alive. Let your confession be one that this will go around the whole country. In fact, transcend the borders of Ghana in the mighty name of Jesus. Now I join faith with you and I lift up prayer over this project. Let investors be released. I pray that the Holy Spirit will give you an idea of who to go and speak to and what to do concerning this matter. And may God release answer quickly. In Jesus' mighty name, because this has come to help humanity. In Jesus' name, amen.
1: Thank you very much.
0: God bless you. God bless you. 21 minutes after the hour of 5 right here on Joy 99.7 FM. A caller on the line. Hello.
2: Hello.
0: Hi, good morning.
2: Good morning, Pastor Tu.
0: Name and where you're calling from, please.
2: My name is Nyami Ando, and I'm calling from Tema.
0: Nyamiye, what do you want us to pray about today?
2: Pastor Tu, I want you to stand with me to be able to have a place of my own so that at least I can move my family in.
0: All right. All right. Nyamiye, you are going to have a house by favor in the mighty name of Jesus.
2: Amen.
0: God is going to bless you with a house by favor, by favor, by favor, by favor, in the name of Jesus. I don't know whether he's going to make it a gift or he's going to cause favor, bring you the money to build, but you're going to have a house by favor. That's what I hear in my spirit. Therefore, I join faith with you and we speak this forth into manifestation in Jesus' name. Amen.
2: Amen.
0: Now, this is what I want you to do. Get a picture. Do you have the a plan of a house you want to build?
2: Yes, please.
0: You have the plan.
2: Yes.
0: If you can get a picture okay, of the plan or a picture of the house or an idea of the kind of house you want, paste it somewhere in your house where your eyes will always meet it. And then thank God every day for providing the house.
2: Amen.
0: Thank God every day. Mama edakrupo in chema in da yankuponasi concerning this house. Chetifanti. So get a picture of a house, or if you can get a picture of the plan, paste it somewhere that your eyes will always see it. And thank God every day for it. Yamiye, you will testify of God's goodness. I guarantee you that.
2: Thank
0: do you believe it?
2: So much. Of course I do.
0: Good. I like that. God bless you.
2: God bless.
0: Right. 24 minutes after 5. This is Joy Time in His Presence. A call on the line. Hello.
3: Hello.
0: Right. 24 minutes after 5.

0: Yes.
1: What's your son's name?
0: He's Joseph.
1: Joseph. All right. Yes, I stand in faith with you, and we call for angelic intervention.
0: Amen.
1: Concerning this matter. In the mighty name of Jesus, Father, send an angel to intervene. Let things turn around for Joseph's favor. In Amen. Jesus' mighty name, we thank you that it's settled. There will be good news. Amen. Get ready for it.
0: Amen.
1: God bless you.
0: Bless you too, sir.
1: Right. In the name of Jesus, 25 minutes after 5, right here on Joy 99.7 FM. I have a call on the line. Hello? Hello?
2: Hello, Pastor.
1: Hi, good morning.
2: Good morning, Pastor.
1: Name and where you're calling from, please.
2: My name is Frederick. I'm calling from Ahafo, Kenya, sir.
1: Ahafo, Kenyasi. Right. Frederick, what do you want us to pray about?
2: Pastor, I'm a worker. But for like 3 months now, financially, things have been very difficult for me. Currently, I have twins, but both of them are sick, and I'm struggling to raise money too.
1: You have twins. Both of them are sick.
2: Yes.
1: And because of the financial situation, you're struggling to take them to the hospital.
2: To raise money to take them to the hospital.
1: Wow. All right. We're going to pray. How old are they?
2: Just 7 months.
1: Oh, they're seven. That's babies, fresh babies.
2: Yes.
1: All right. Are they with you right now?
2: No, they are in Accra.
1: They are in Accra. Okay, you are at your station. All right, then. What did you say your name is?
2: Frederick.
1: Father, I join faith with Frederick and we lift up prayer for pain and Kakra. We decree that your healing hand will touch them. Extend your healing power to them in the mighty name of Jesus. Frederick, I lift up prayer for you. The same healing power that touches pain and Kakra, let that healing power touch your finances. I pray for a miracle that will turn your financial situation around. I don't know how God will do it, but I believe with you. I join faith with you this morning, and we declare that a financial miracle comes your way in Jesus' mighty name. Let it happen quickly to the glory of the name of the Lord. Amen.
2: Amen.
1: All right, then. God bless you.

0: So I have a caller on the line. Hello.
1: Hello. Good morning, Pastor
0: Tu. Good morning. Andrew Comfort.
1: Yes, dear.
0: How are we?
1: And your family.
0: Grace, grace.
1: Pastor Tu, I'm trying to speak with you. That God, He opened a door for my children. In the mighty name of Jesus Christ.
0: Amen.
1: Whatever I put on the table before God, He knows before me. So we are pleading for His mercy. In Jesus' mighty name.
0: Amen. I agree with you in faith, and we declare that it is a done deal. Amen.
1: Amen.
0: Right. A call on the line. Hello.
2: Hello, Pastor. Good morning.
0: Good morning. Name and where you're calling from, please.
2: My name is Christy Paul from 25.
0: Christy from Community 25.
2: Yes.
0: What do you want us to pray about, Auntie Christy?
2: Gifty.
0: Oh, Gifty, rather. Okay.
2: Yes.
0: What do you want us to pray about?
2: I want you to pray for me. I need to marry.
0: Marriage?
2: Yes.
0: Okay.
2: Yes.
0: All right. Are you in a relationship already?
2: No, please.
0: No, you are not courting. All right.
2: Yes.
0: Say after me. Say in the name of Jesus.
2: In the name of Jesus.
0: Like Esther was favored.
2: Yes, Esther was favored.
0: I receive favor.
2: I receive favor.
0: For marital

0: blessing.
1: For Martha's blessing.
0: Say
1: I.
0: Mention your name.
1: Gifty.
0: Like Esther was favored.
1: Like Esther was favored.
0: I receive favor.
1: I receive favor.
0: For marital blessing.
1: For marital blessing.
0: For the last time, say
1: I. Gifty.
0: Like Esther was favored.
1: Like Esther was favored.
0: I receive favor.
1: I receive favor.
0: For marital blessing.
1: For marital blessing.
0: In the name of Jesus.
1: In the name of Jesus.
0: Say amen.
1: Amen.
0: Gifty, your aura changes from today. From today, amen. Attract the right man.
1: Amen.
0: In Jesus' mighty name, you shall be found as a good wife, and you will marry honorably to the glory of the name of the Lord. And when you marry, childbirth will not delay. In Jesus' mighty name, amen. Don't be afraid of that. I sense in my spirit that that is one of your major fears.
1: Yes.
0: But, don't be afraid. What? Don't be afraid at all. I sense it's a concern to you, but don't be afraid.
1: Thank you.
0: When you marry, childbirth will not be difficult. You will have your children. Okay?
1: Yes.
0: Right.
1: Amen.
0: I see two. Two. Two. I see two. Two.
1: Amen.
0: I see two.
1: That
0: yeah. Right. God bless you. God bless you. Amen.

We thank God for answers. Oh, is it Frederick? Frederick, are you the one who had twins who were... Frederick? Yes. Frederick, you called. You have twins who are not well. Yes. Please send your number, text your number via WhatsApp right now to 055-1111-997. Frederick, text your number via WhatsApp. Via WhatsApp to 055-1111-997. God has answered you. Someone wants to be of help. So, Frederick, if you are listening to me right now, please text your number, or you can call after the program. You can call the same number, okay? You speak to Mikaela after the program, 030-221-6541. When you hear me, sign off, call or text to 055-1111-997, your number. Somebody's going to be of help to you. You see how God answers prayer. Jesus, 27 minutes to the top of the hour. Right here on Joy 99.7 FM. All of you who have sent messages, I want to pray with you.

0: Oh, see another one. Pasatu, can you please share the gentleman who has twins Momo number with me? Jamila Tema. Wow. All right then, Jamila. We'll reach out to you. We'll reach out to you. Kyla, you can see that, right? Yeah. Frederick, God bless you. Oh, Jamila, I mean. Jamila, God bless you. So, Frederick, do well to send the number. All of you who have sent messages, in the name of Jesus, as I stretch forth my hand over the screen, I reach out to you by faith. Whatever desire you have brought before God, I join my faith with yours and we declare, answers be released. Answers be released. Answers be released. In the mighty name of Jesus, may the God who caused dry bones to come back alive, may that same God attend to your situation. Your situation is not a hopeless one. May God turn it into a testimony for you. And eventually he knows that the glory will come to him. Therefore, the Lord does it. In Jesus' name, amen and amen. Right then, I'm taking a brief break. When I come back, some more right here on Joy 99.7 FM. Keep your fingers crossed.
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2: Father Lord,
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2: 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We have freedom, you are still waiting for justice, Lord. 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You said $1,000 will fall on my left and $10,000 on my right.
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5: 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Make it a home.

0: Welcome back. It's still Joy Time in his presence. And I have with me here great man of God. Give us a very important information. Let me say a very good morning to you, Pastor Samuel Dogbeto, right here in the studios of Joy 99.7 FM. Man of God.
1: Good morning, my great boss.
0: How are we, sir?
1: By God's grace, sir.
0: We bless the Lord.
1: Thanks so much for the hard job you are doing for the Lord.
0: We bless Jesus.
1: And the testimonies are great and great and great.
0: Amen.
1: Thank you.
0: Yes. How's One Voice 27 doing?
1: Very well. We are doing extremely well.
0: Wow.
1: Our system, those who are not familiar with the internet and the social media evangelism, are fully involved now. Because of the orientation and the opportunity to share even on a platform like Joy.
0: Powerful.
1: It's a very great one.
0: Powerful.
1: Yes.
0: Tell us what's new and what's coming up.
1: Oh, yes.
0: Segum Content Creator Seminar.
1: Yes.
0: Tell us about it.
1: Yeah,
0: please.
1: Very, very important because you remember a few weeks ago, I was here with the Segun president, the Pastor Colonel Peter Nyakudodio, retired.
0: Yeah,
1: you know, the military energy.
0: Yes.
1: He was here. We talk about the launch in September 5th.
0: Yes.
1: And it was a joy for us as a church.
0: Mm.
1: So today we want to thank God and the leadership of Segun for granting the communication department to have face-to-face content creation seminar at Valley View University.
0: Wow.
1: And we started yesterday, was arrival and registration. And we are doing very well.
0: Right.
1: And this morning at 8 a.m., we are starting with the opening ceremony with the executive secretary of the Southeast Ghana Union Union Mission, that's Segum.
0: Right.
1: Pastor Dr. Nathan Te Odonko. He is our main speaker this morning. Yes, our president is supposed to be here, but he's on an international assignment.
0: Okay.
1: He's currently at the General Conference of the Seventh-day Adventist Church at the USA.
0: Right.
1: Pastor Dodio, we wish you the Lord's blessing.
0: Right.
1: This morning I saw him with the General Vice President, who is also a Ghanaian, Professor Ose Bonso.
0: Right.
1: I saw a picture with them.
0: Right.
1: Prof, we greet you all the Lord's blessing. So, my boss, from now to Thursday, we are doing content creation. For locally, Segun area.
0: Right.
1: We want to train people how they can create content creation or content in our local languages.
0: To further the gospel.
1: Yeah, to further the gospel. I appreciate that.
0: Right.
1: And also, everyone needs to be involved.
0: Sure.
1: So there's a community in OT called Boem. They speak a language called Leleme. From today up to Thursday, we'll be training their communication and content creators in this area that when they go back, they can help others to understand the gospel.
0: Wow.
1: That's the one voice we're talking about.
0: Wow.
1: They come to my home region.
0: Wow.
1: Yeah, Volta, it's like that. The Efe language and all the guns, the same thing. So we thank God the communication directors across the Segun territory.
0: Thank you. So yesterday was the registration. It's starting
1: this morning. Yes.
0: 8 a.m.
1: All right.
0: Dr.
1: Solis will be with us.
0: Right.
1: From the Southwest Ghana Union Conference.
0: Right.
1: Yes.
0: So if you're interested, please be part of this.
1: Yes.
0: It's happening through to Thursday, God willing.
1: Yes.
0: Make sure you are part of this. Before I release you to go, if there's any number to call for more information about One Voice 27, basically, please put the number out.
1: 024-069-5059. The chairman of our communication committee, the treasurer, Dr. Osu Dankwa, will be available. Thank you.
0: Thank you very much. God bless you. God favor you and grant you great grace. So this is where we draw down the curtains. Say a happy birthday to these lovely people. My lovely brother, Pastor Jonathan Adumensa, head pastor of the Apostolic Church Ghana, J. Crodia District, and Nyenyano Kaswa area. It's from your wife, Lady Joyce Adumensa. and humble servant Kwabena Akrofi. There's also a shout out to one of the absolute best people I know, Benedict Aminu Chise of Sakumon. A happy birthday to you. The Lord bless you and keep you. A happy birthday to Sunshine, Mr. Addison. God is always for you and with you. May he establish you in all that you do. Is from Mrs. Miller Addison, your dear wife. The Lord bless and keep you.
2: Everybody.
0: Stay on top, still rise. We're out of here. Rhapsody of Reality is up next.

Welcome to today's Shopsidy Reading, Tuesday, 13th October. Pastor says, understand who is being addressed. Our theme scripture is taken from Romans chapter 3, verse 19. Now we know that what things soever the law said, it said to them who are under the law. Pastor says, one of the most important principles for understanding the scriptures is recognizing context and target audience. Some become confused in their study of God's word when they read verses without considering their actual context, audience, and purpose. Not everything written in scripture applies to the new creation. The Apostle Paul demonstrated this clearly in Romans chapter 3. After quoting several passages that described the condition of those under the law, he made a remarkable statement. Now we know that what things soever the law said, it said to them who are under the law. Romans chapter 3 verse 19. Did you notice that the law spoke to those who were under its jurisdiction? Paul wanted this understanding to be clearly established, and it's vital because many have read the declaration, "There is none righteous, no, not one," Romans chapter 3, verse 10, and assumed it applies equally to everyone today, including those who are born again. But Paul wasn't describing the new creation in Christ. He was presenting the law's verdict on those who lived under the old covenant. The context makes this unmistakably clear. When you understand who is being addressed, the scriptures become clearer and more meaningful. You learn to distinguish between the law and grace, between the Old Testament and the New Testament, and between what was spoken concerning man's condition apart from Christ and what is true of those who are now in Christ. This prevents confusion and helps you to rightly comprehend and apprehend God's truth. The Bible is a progressive unveiling of God's redemptive plan. Therefore, it's important to follow the flow of revelation in the scriptures. Pastor says, don't isolate a verse from its context and build your understanding around it. Study the whole counsel of God and allow scripture to interpret scripture. The Bible says, study to show thyself approved unto God, a workman that needeth not to be ashamed, rightly dividing the word of truth. 2 Timothy chapter 2 verse 15. Pastor says, as a child of God, always study and receive the word in the light of your identity in Christ and the realities of the new creation. That's how God's word produces faith, confidence, and victories in your life. Prayer. Dear Father, thank you for the light of your word and the ministry of the Holy Spirit, who guides me into all truth. As I study the scriptures, I receive understanding and insight into mysteries and realities of the kingdom. I rightly comprehend, apprehend, and apply your word. And I walk in the blessings, liberty, and righteousness that belong to me in Christ Jesus. Amen. For further study, please read 2 Timothy chapter 2 verse 15 AMPC, 2 Timothy chapter 3 verse 16 to 17, and Colossians chapter 1 verse 9. God bless you. If you want to make Jesus the Lord of your life, please repeat this after me. Oh Lord God, I believe with all my heart in Jesus Christ, Son of the living God. I believe he died for me and God raised him from the dead. I believe he's alive today. I confess with my mouth that Jesus Christ is the Lord of my life. From this day, through him and his name, I have eternal life. I'm born again. Thank you, Lord, for saving my soul. I'm now a child of God. Hallelujah. This podcast was brought to you by Christ Embassy. If you were blessed by this podcast, please contact us on the following numbers: 0244-211-623. 0244-211-623. God bless you.

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0: whatever you're doing, never give up. Continue and you will definitely become successful. That's Stone Boy with Angelique Kidjo telling us to continue whatever we're doing. And so we say, Mia noji boko boko nenema. Good morning.
1: Good morning, Winston. And I love the vocal dexterity of Stone Boy. I mean, it always blows me away when I listen to him.
0: Brofu.
1: Oh, brofu. Nah, not she.
0: Anyway, this morning, we're interested in lots of issues here on the Super Morning Show.
1: There's a lot on our plate.
0: But of course, we're starting with education. Because we know that the Minister of Education has been meeting with the Ghana Association of University Administrators. And based on that meeting, he tells the university, he tells GTEC actually, to direct the universities to schedule their reopening dates, believing that the Ghana Association of University Administrators will call off their strike. Okay, what does he know that we do not know? This morning, we're joined by Haruna Idrisu, Minister of Education and Member of Parliament for Tamale South here on the Super Morning Show. We'll be talking about everything education. Over the past few weeks, we saw, pre-tertiary teachers going on strike. They've called off their strike now. But they say they've suspended the strike. How sure is he that all the promises that were made to them will be met so they don't resume the strike action? But if you have any questions here on the Super Morning Show, why don't you share them with us? On X, use the hashtag JoySMS, then on WhatsApp, 055-1111-997.
1: And Winston, we are not letting go of the issue relating to water. The people of Tema Community 25 and many other areas, they've been lamenting about the lack of access to potable water. So today, the SMS will be in Tema Community 25. We want to understand what your plight really is and what exactly is preventing the Ghana Water Company Limited from addressing this concern. I mean, the stories we've been hearing are heartbreaking. To be going months and even years without access to water is troubling. So we'll be there.
0: Of course, we'll be there. My name is Winston Amoang.
1: And I am Nadidi Teti.
0: But this morning also, we know that we have two new deputy chairpersons of the Electoral Commission. And the President John Dramani Mahama, in swearing them into office, says no preferential treatment for the NDC. Okay, good point. But like I say, in agreement with Dr. Kwejua Farijan, elections are won at the polling station. No chairperson or deputy chairperson of the Electoral Commission can change the will of the people. All of these and more coming up here on the Super Morning Show. Keep your thoughts coming. Get your thoughts in. On X, use the hashtag JoySMS and on WhatsApp 055-1111-997. Coming up is the news at 6 with Gemma up here.

0: Your dream home starts with the right ideas. Get ready for the next Habitat Fair mini clinic in Ho this Friday and the weekend. Hello, good morning, and welcome to the news at 6. The news is live on Joy 99.7 and Hits 103.9 FM here in Accra. In Kumasi, we are on Love 99.5 and in all 16 regions of Ghana via our partner stations, including Volta Premier and Kekeli Radio in Ho. We're also live on myjoyonline.com, X Spaces and YouTube. Coming up, Ghana's public universities face a possible total shutdown as Vice Chancellor Ghana warns that campuses could be forced to close if the Ghana Association of Universities Administrators fails to end a strike this week.
1: It is a truth that if the universities do not start full business and operations within the week or next week, we will totally have disrupted the academic calendar.
0: Government makes a case for greater control over Ghana's health priorities as it targets allocating 15% of the national budget to health in 2027.
2: A call to move from dependency to dignity, from fragmentation to solidarity, from the promises of partnership to shared leadership.
0: In business,
3: Dow gained for second week running following improved dollar support from market regulators. We've got details on the Joy Business Report.
0: And later, it's a clash of political titans as NDC and NPP face off over President Mahama's appointment of Emilia Efi Agbenyo as Deputy EC Chairperson.
4: The President has appointed two competent persons to come and fill the vacant position that we have. And I'm telling you that these two people are very much qualified.
5: It's a shame how low they are sinking this democracy that we've all been fighting for and working towards his growth.
0: These and more with me, Gemma Appiah. Vice Chancellor Ghana is warning that universities risk a total shutdown if the strike in Ghana Association of University Administrators fails to call off its industrial action this week. The administrators have been on strike for nearly 2 months over conditions of service, including salary disparities and outstanding allowances. The action has disrupted academic activities, forcing the University of Ghana and KNUSD to postpone the reopening of their campuses for first-year students. Executive Secretary of Vice Chancellor Ghana, Dr. Cynthia Kpeklo, says major disruptions have already occurred, with the situation likely to worsen if the strike continues.
1: Largely, the universities, many of them have already reopened, except that they are operating at half percent because the administration and operation is not really going on. So yes, if we don't find any solutions and then sort out all these issues and the schools don't operate or are not able to operate fully, then yes, the calendar will be disrupted.
0: Meanwhile, Education Minister Haruna Idrisu has directed the Ghana Tertiary Education Commission, GTEC, to immediately address some of the union's outstanding demands.
6: Can be resolved and will be resolved immediately, including the Ministry of Education expediting action through GTEC to request all public universities to extend retirement rule over to all senior members as have been their practice. That we can do, and that we assure you that we would do.
0: We stay on education because the sector minister, Haruna Idrisu, is pushing back against what he describes as exorbitant hostel fees being charged by public universities across the country, throwing the spotlight on the growing cost of securing accommodation on university campuses. Speaking to the media at the ministry yesterday, he said a committee must be constituted to determine how much universities can increase residential facility fees annually in accordance with the current inflation rate.
6: I will encourage you, the media, to visit the University of Ghana and other university campuses and appreciate the deterioration to the hostel facilities across the country and the inability of government and the universities to provide adequately financially for its restoration. However, we do not support the exorbitant rent prices being charged across the country. It is my view to constitute a committee which will advise the Minister of Finance before he proceeds to the Fees and Charges Act as to what percentage increase is permissible within every year. We can say, for instance, take inflation as a guide, 5 to 10% annually.
0: Away from education, Health Minister Kwabena Minta-Akando is calling for global health partnerships that respect countries' control over their health policies and priorities as Ghana targets a major increase in domestic health funding. His call at the World Health Summit comes days after President John Mahama disclosed that cabinet rejected a U.S. health compact over terms the government believes could undermine Ghana's control over its health data, policies and priorities. Mr. Akando says global health systems must respond to local needs and realities.
2: Global health must not be designed for countries. It must be designed with countries and led by countries. That is exactly the spirit of President Mahama's Accra Reset, a call to move from dependency to dignity, from fragmentation to solidarity, from the promises of partnership to shared leadership. And this is exactly what we are translating into actions in Ghana. From the establishment of the free primary health care to the establishment of the Mahama Cares to an increase in investment in our immunization, all by domestic mobilization.
0: On domestic financing, the minister said Ghana is aiming to meet the Abuja Declaration's target of allocating at least 15% of its annual budget to health for the first time in 2027.
7: So I'm very hopeful that this year we should be hitting the 15% or even more.
8: This year?
7: Yeah, I'm very hopeful.
8: I mean, 2027?
7: 2027 budget. Yes, I'm very hopeful.
8: And that will be the first time Ghana,
7: yes.
8: Ghana hits.
7: And I am very, very hopeful.
8: Commitment.
7: I am very hopeful. Let me tell you.
8: We're 15% of our budget.
7: Total budget will be dedicated to health. Let me give you another example. You know, Gavi is helping us procure vaccines. And then we have a plan to exit Gavi. And so once you're exiting, you have to have an exit plan. What it means is that at a point in time, you'll be funding your vaccines 100%.
0: Let's do politics now. The governing NDC and opposition NPP have clashed over President John Mahama's appointment of Emilia Afi Agbenyo as deputy chairperson of the Electoral Commission. The NPP says her role as an NDC governance spokesperson during the party's 2024 manifesto campaign raises concerns about her independence as her name appeared on the party's published list of spokespersons. Before we hear from them, though, here's a report by Presidential Affairs Correspondent Maxwell Agbagba during the swearing-in of the two deputy chairpersons of the commission yesterday.
9: The appointment of the two deputy chairpersons followed the departure of two former deputy chairpersons of the Electoral Commission, Dr. Bosman Asari, who was in charge of corporate services. He resigned effective July 31, 2026 to return to academia at the University of Ghana, while Samuel Tete, the deputy chairperson in charge of operations, retired upon reaching the compulsory retirement age. Shortly after being sworn in by President John Mahama, Dr. Joseph Kukwasamwa said they would deliver their mandate without fear or favor.
10: And we will do that with a mandate that has been given to us without fear or favor. This is particularly critical, Mr. President, because we assume office at a time when the public confidence in the Electoral Commission is at its lowest point in more than two decades. According to Afrobarometer, only 33% of Ghanaians say they trust the Electoral Commission.
9: President John Mahama in his speech said he expects no preferential treatment from the Electoral Commission for himself, his party or his government, urging the institution to apply the same standards to everyone.
11: So let me state clearly, your duty is to the Republic of Ghana and its people. You must discharge your responsibilities without favor towards any political party, any candidate, or government. The government I lead will support the Electoral Commission in carrying out its mandate while respecting its independence.
0: Now, the NPP's Director of Communications, Dennis Miracles Abuaje, speaking on Top Story, argued that the appointment could undermine public confidence in the EC's independence.
12: Whatever it is that the NDC are espousing, I think it makes sense to only them. It's a shame how low they are sinking this democracy that we've all been fighting for and working towards its growth. It's a shame. There is absolutely nothing they can do to clean it up. They should bow their heads in shame. They should bury their faces in the sand. And they should know that what they are doing would never be allowed to stand.
0: But the NDC disagrees. Its Deputy Director of Elections and IT, Rashid Tanko Computer, insists her qualifications matter more than her political associations.
4: The president has appointed two competent persons to come and fill the vacant position that we have. And I'm telling you that these two people are very much qualified in their own state in order to do the job they are appointed to do. Mm-hmm. This afternoon, I was with my brother Dennis Abuaji, where he indicated that you don't even need the electoral commission to win an election. And I said, that was good. I gave you. And I asked you, this woman that you are talking about, can you show me her membership card?
0: And that will be all for the news at 6. Log on to myjoyonline.com for more stories. My name is Gemma Apia. 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
10: 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Akbafu.
11: Hiya.
10: Good morning. How are you doing?
11: Good morning. I'm good. You?
10: Oh, as you can see, God is still taking good care of his children. Yesterday, we had an interesting discussion with the Minister of Interior.
11: Mm-hmm.
10: Today, we're joined by the Minister of Education
11: okay.
10: and Member of Parliament for Tamale South, the Honorable Haruna Idrisu.
11: A lot happening in the education sector.
10: Okay, you've got some questions for him? I know you do. A lot happening in the sector. The pre-tertiary teacher unions have just called off their strike, but the Ghana Association of University Administrators are still on strike. The minister met them yesterday. He then communicated to GTEC to direct the universities to announce reopening dates. What does he know that we don't know? I mean, the university students will be interested, okay? Mm-hmm. He says because he believes that the administrators will soon call off their strike. What negotiations have gone on? It'd be important to know. You know, also, there are a lot of promises in the build-up to election 2024, resulting in the victory of the NDC, including ending double track. The minister says by 2027, double track would end. Okay.
11: That's a couple of years or less.
10: 1 year. Huh. 1 year. In fact, less than 1 year, because the academic calendar would begin before October. What are the measures that have been put in place? This whole plan of building, of upgrading some schools to grade A and to grade B and building new schools. Where are we on that? All of these coming up here.
11: Infrastructure.
10: Yeah. There's a deficit of 1 million desks. That's according to the infrastructure report card by the Ghana Institution of Engineering. Hmm. We'll get into all of that here on the Super Morning Show. It's a very packed one. But this morning also, look, we've been talking about water for some time now. Last week, the communications director of the Ghana Water Limited was here, Stanley Mate. He promised us that, we're going to address this. He was explaining that these are temporary issues. Has your water situation improved? We need to get into that conversation here on the Super Morning Show. But also by way of update, new deputy chairpersons of the Electoral Commission. We'll tell you more about them here on the Super Morning Show. Lots on the plate, Daryl. Who gets the trumpet this morning?
11: Well, this morning is exactly a month to the Ecobank Joy Business SME Fair. It's happening in November 13th to 15th. We are providing a marketplace for businesses.
10: 13th to 15th, the following day. 16th will be my birthday.
11: Ah, yeah. So it's a great start to your birthday, isn't it?
10: Yeah. I need to be there.
11: Yeah, it's a great event. We are hoping to provide a marketplace for Ghanaian businesses and also, talk about growth, because, they hold our economy, don't they? So we want to shout the fair out. It's being powered by Joy Prime as well. And so we are starting to organize things. Hopefully, 13 to 15, we'll have a
10: And that's when we'll do our Christmas shopping.
11: Oh, wow. I didn't think about that. Mm-hmm.
10: Because there'll be discounts, you know. Okay, so.
11: Yeah. So to the Ecobank Joy Business SME Fair, we say trumpets.

Hello, welcome to the Joy Business Report. Coming up this morning, Citi makes marginal gain for second week running following improved dollar support from market regulators. Also coming up, IMF urges Ghana to cap public spending as Bank of Ghana weighs policy rate hike to mitigate external shocks. We have the latest from the IMF World Bank meetings in Bangkok, Thailand. Also coming up, the Ecobank Joy Business SME Fair set for November to boost Ghanaian businesses. We're exactly a month away and the countdown has begun. Stay with us.

0: My name is Daryl Kwan. Thanks for being with us. Hello to our friends listening from Koforidua on KT Radio. The city continues to make marginal gains on the interbank market, supported in part by improved dollar supply from the Bank of Ghana and the Ghana Gold Board. We have more in this report.
1: Data we have picked from the market showed for the second week running, the Ghana city posted some marginal appreciations against the dollar, even though it is just under 1%. However, it marks some marginal gains compared to the city's performance some 4 weeks ago. It is, however, not clear for now whether these gains can still be sustained. The city has come under some sustained pressure over the past months due to surge in dollar demands to finance imports for Christmas. Others are also hoping that Gold Board's recent dollar sale and intermediation could help minimize the pressure on the city. The board is today expected to sell some $200 million to the commercial banks through their weekly dollar sale.
0: Now, the World Bank Group has launched a new initiative aimed at improving funding from philanthropic organizations and individuals to support countries like Ghana. George Raffi has more from the annual IMF World Bank meetings in Bangkok, Thailand.
2: Known as the philanthropic hub, the World Bank is seeking closer collaboration with these institutions around the world, not only when it comes to capital, but also innovative ideas on how to reduce poverty in developing countries. It is also seeking to connect these benevolent institutions with countries like Ghana, which wouldn't have been able to do it on their own. At a time that some developed countries are cutting funding to the institution, the World Bank sees this as one of the innovative ways to sustain funding from the group to countries like Ghana.
0: Now, the IMF is asking Ghana to consider containing expenditure, while the Bank of Ghana should explore the possibility of policy rate hikes in the coming months. These are several proposals to developing countries like Ghana on how to build the resilience needed to withstand current global economic shocks. The IMF highlighted these issues at the launch of the World Economic Outlook in Bangkok, Thailand, and Silvano Terriero, Director of Research in the IMF's Research Department, spoke at a news conference.
3: Their borrowing costs and interest rate payments could crowd out critical spending in other areas and reduce fiscal buffers for future shocks. This confluence of risks calls for decisive action. Fiscal policy must be restrained to contain demand pressures at a time of highly inflationary risks. Any support measure, if needed, should be temporary and targeted to protect the most vulnerable while preserving price signals. In turn, monetary policy should remain firmly focused on price stability in line with central banks' mandates. The monetary policy stance should be sufficiently restrictive to prevent second-round effects and ensure a timely return of inflation to target.
0: Meanwhile, the IMF is projecting that global economic growth will slow 3.1% in 2026, but global inflation will rise to 4.7% by end of year. Now, IC Insights has cautioned that the decline in external buffers and expected fiscal spending complicate the foreign exchange outlook. This is contained in the firm's latest report.
4: According to the firm, the weaker foreign exchange reserves highlight Ghana's external vulnerabilities, with the rebuilding of reserves targeted as a key priority in the months ahead. IC Insights noted that the FX foreign exchange...
0: Also coming up, IMF urges Ghana to keep public spending as Bank of Ghana...

also coming up, IMF urges Ghana to cap public spending as Bank of Ghana weighs policy rate hike to mitigate external shocks. We have the latest from the IMF World Bank meetings in Bangkok, Thailand. Also coming up, the Ecobank Joy Business SME Fair set for November to boost Ghanaian businesses. We're exactly a month away and the countdown has begun. Stay with us.

0: My name is Daryl Kwan. Thanks for being with us. Hello to our friends listening from Koforidua on KT Radio. The city continues to make marginal gains on the interbank market, supported in part by improved dollar supply from the Bank of Ghana and the Ghana Gold Board. We have more in this report.
1: Data we have picked from the market showed for the second week running, the Ghana city posted some marginal appreciations against the dollar, even though it is just under 1%. However, it marks some marginal gains compared to the city's performance some 4 weeks ago. It is, however, not clear for now whether these gains can still be sustained. The city has come under some sustained pressure over the past months due to surge in dollar demands to finance imports for Christmas. Others are also hoping that Gold Board's recent dollar sale and intermediation could help minimize the pressure on the city. The board is today expected to sell some $200 million to the commercial banks through their weekly dollar sale.
0: Now, the World Bank Group has launched a new initiative aimed at improving funding from philanthropic organizations and individuals to support countries like Ghana. Geography has more from the annual IMF World Bank meetings in Bangkok, Thailand.
2: Known as the Philanthropic Hub, the World Bank is seeking closer collaboration with these institutions around the world, not only when it comes to capital, but also innovative ideas on how to reduce poverty in developing countries. It is also seeking to connect these benevolent institutions with countries like Ghana, which wouldn't have been able to do it on their own. At a time that some developed countries are cutting funding to the institution, the World Bank sees this as one of the innovative ways to sustain funding from the group to countries like Ghana.
0: Now, the IMF is asking Ghana to consider containing expenditure, while the Bank of Ghana should explore the possibility of policy rate hikes in the coming months. These are several proposals to developing countries like Ghana on how to build the resilience needed to withstand current global economic shocks. The IMF highlighted these issues at the launch of the World Economic Outlook in Bangkok, Thailand, and Silvano Terriero, Director of Research in the IMF's Research Department, spoke at a news conference.
3: Their borrowing costs and interest rate payments could crowd out critical spending in other areas and reduce fiscal buffers for future shocks. This confluence of risks calls for decisive action. Fiscal policy must be restrained to contain demand pressures at a time of highly inflationary risks. Any support measure, if needed, should be temporary and targeted to protect the most vulnerable while preserving price signals. In turn, monetary policy should remain firmly focused on price stability in line with central banks' mandates. The monetary policy stance should be sufficiently restrictive to prevent second-round effects and ensure a timely return of inflation to target.
0: Meanwhile, the IMF is projecting that global economic growth will slow 3.1% in 2026, but global inflation will rise to 4.7% by end of year. Now, IC Insights has cautioned that the decline in external buffers and expected fiscal spending complicate the foreign exchange outlook. This is contained in the firm's latest report.
4: According to the firm, the weaker foreign exchange reserves highlight Ghana's external vulnerabilities, with the rebuilding of reserves targeted as a key priority in the months ahead. IC Insights noted that the FX foreign exchange reserve buffer remains below the 5.7 months cover attained in March 2026 and the 4.6 months cover in August 2025 amid the higher import prices and rising seasonal import demand. It added that the Monetary Policy Committee's recent call to rebuild reserves as a key priority in the coming months raises two possibilities. One, to intensify gold bond exports, and two, to accommodate a slightly more depreciation of the cedi. IC Insights said the former will be a priority while the US dollar and the Ghana cedi continue to adjust in line with inflation momentum and will likely drift faster if the projected current account deficit in the third quarter of 2026 materializes. It continued that the fiscal operations in 7 months of 2026 reflected a tight grip on public spending amid

0: been proven but still lagging revenue outturn.
1: The Chamber for Commerce and Industries for France Ghana has assured of moves to double French investments in Ghana in the next few years. This assurance follows Ghana's competitive business environment and provision of stable fiscal regime for business operations. Executive Director for the Chamber, Maxine Randolph-Partey, disclosed this to Joy Business after addressing members during the gala and awards night in Accra.
2: There's enormous potential to already build on what exists currently. So there are currently French, 60 French companies in Ghana at the moment. So this is ranging from manufacturing, agribusiness, pharmaceuticals, etc. So there's a fairly well-balanced representation of French businesses in Ghana. But if we're looking at their contribution to us, you know, our Ghanaian economy, that's 2.5 billion euro. Over a five-year period. We're also looking at 50,000 direct and indirect jobs that have been created in Ghana. So, of course, looking forward, what we need to do, and this is the role of CCI, is how do we drive French FDI into Ghana? How do we also encourage French businesses to set up in Ghana? And how do we also highlight the opportunities for investment that are available in Ghana?
1: Maxine Randolph-Partey, Executive Director of the Chamber of Commerce and Industries, France, Ghana. You are listening to the Joy Business Report. The Ecobank Joy Business SME Fair is exactly a month away. The event powered by Joy Prime is aimed at supporting the growth and development of small and medium-sized enterprises in Ghana. It will provide a platform for businesses to showcase their products and services, explore new opportunities, and connect with potential customers and business partners. The initiative comes at a time when access to finance, market opportunities, and business development support remain critical to the growth of Ghanaian enterprises. Here's General Manager Joy Brands here at the Multimedia Group Limited, Fifi Kumsen.
3: This is the second season and it's definitely going to be exciting. At Joy Brands, we believe our platforms should do more than tell the stories of entrepreneurs. They should help create opportunities for them. And we are a part of this process. We wanted to bring businesses closer to customers, give promising brands greater visibility, and create a place where entrepreneurs can sell, they can learn, they can connect, and build strong relationships that continue long after the fair has ended.
1: General Manager Joy Brands here at the Multimedia Group Limited, Fifi Kumsen, and keep the date, the Ecobank Joy Business SME Fair taking place from November 13 to 15. Now, President of the Oil Palm Development Association of Ghana, Paul Kwabnamini, has called for increased investment in the outgrower system and the artisanal processing sector to help close Ghana's 150,000-ton crude palm oil deficit. According to Joy, speaking to Joy Business, Mr. Amini said the deficit is not a crisis, but an opportunity to expand local production, improve processing efficiency, and make the industry competitive.
4: We are looking at about close to about $500 million to be able to bridge that gap. That's why we sent a document, a proposal to government that government has accepted and read in the this year budget. So all those investment lines have spelled out in those documents. We want investment in the outgrower system. We want investment in the artisanal side. And we can close the gap within a couple of two years. Because that area is very easy to do the necessary investment to attract the best technology to be able to empower the farmer or the artisan of 150,000.
1: All right. That was President of the Oil Palm Development Association of Ghana, Paul Kwabnamini. That's it for the Joy Business Report this morning. Before we go, let's take a look at the markets for you. On the commodity market this morning, crude oil increased to $105 a barrel. Gold has added more than $20. The open trading at $4,193 an ounce. Cocoa selling at $5,676 a ton after going up by $11. On the currency market, the dollar going for 11 cedis 91 pesos. That's what major commercial banks are offering their clients. The euro, 13 cedis 33 pesos. The British pound, 15 cedis 76 pesos. The forex bureau is quoting the dollar at 12 cedis 32 pesos. There is more news on our website, myjoyline.com/business. It's back to you, Winston, and the team.
5: Thank you very much, Dara. Let me check the, the dollar. Still 11.91. We are within
1: oil,
5: the 10 to 12.
1: $105 a barrel.
5: Crude oil has gone up.
1: Yeah.
5: Oh, I don't. You know, I don't like that. You know, when crude oil prices are up, Charlie, some way be. But let's just hope that, we don't go through challenges. Now, already many of you are sending messages for the education minister. Now, this message that I got, Daryl, let me just do this message, okay? Now, this message says, please ask him why someone with aggregate 07 will get her third choice. Okay, Charlie, this thing, yeah, some way view. Anyway.
1: 07, third choice.
5: Yes, 07, third choice. Anyway, let's have an inspirational song for today. That's one by Team Eternity Ghana, The Promise, and it's led by Grace Charles. Let's enjoy.
6: Run it, run it.

0: Yeah, and that's the promise, our inspirational song here on the Super Morning Show. Good morning, Kwaku Ashanti.
1: Good morning, Winston Amor. How are you doing?
0: Well, as you can see, God is still taking very good care of his children.
1: Yes. It's a bright Tuesday morning.
0: Yes.
2: Good morning to you. How are you doing?
1: Yeah, I'm very fine. How are you too?
2: I'm well. Any shout-outs?
1: Oh.
0: It's not time yet. Let's get into our safety tip for today. Kwaku Ashanti.
1: Yes, control vehicle movement during product delivery. When an LPG or petroleum tanker is delivering products, unnecessary vehicle and pedestrian movement around that transfer area should be restricted. Delivery options introduce additional hazards and require the attention of both the driver and facility personnel. Safety is everyone's responsibility. Manage the risk before it becomes an incident.
0: Okay, which means we can learn how to say it right now. And it's brought to us by Kingdom Books at Kingdom Quality and Affordability, are their hallmarks, and Societe Generale Bank Ghana. The future is you.
3: Something must be done.
4: You say either. I say either.
5: Today, I want to talk about underwear. Ladies' underwear, to be precise. Don't worry, just bear with me. What is the name of that garment ladies wear underneath their tops? Did you say bra? Well, that is correct, but bra is actually an abbreviation. The word is brassiere. Brassiere, B-R-A-S-S-I-E-R-E. Brassiere, not brazier. So many people I've heard pronounce it said brazier, but it's brassiere. It was originally a French word, brassiere, which means bodice or a child's vest. You know, brassieres have existed for centuries, but when they were first introduced in Europe, only wealthy women wore them. Today, however, we must all learn to say it right regardless of our financial status. So it's brassiere, not brazier. Or you could just play it safe and say bra instead. That works too.

0: So now you know how to say it right.
1: Just keep it short. Bra is fine.
0: Yeah. Bra could also be best rapper alive.
1: Yes, it could also be a brother, my bra.
0: These days, the boys say bros or bro.
1: Please, we want to use the Ghana one. That's my brother. So that's my bro. That's my bra. And that kind of stuff.
0: We hear you. Let's acknowledge our partners.
1: Certainly. 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
2: Let's start with Daily Guide because they have a story that is brewing controversy. Mahama swears in new deputy EC chairs, and already the NPP is raising some concerns about one of the deputy EC chairpersons. Pay teachers arrears by October 31, that is the minority. And 611,000 World Cup visa connection. Kofi Adams in tight corner. And World AG chairman arrived for historic Congress. La Pleasure Beach workers hit streets over demolition. All of that on the front page of the Daily Guide.
1: The Ghanaian Times newspaper, GPRTU, challenges preaching ban, questions criminal sanctions under LI 2519. Also here, DVLA reforms boost revenue and cut leakages. Digital stickers raking 27 million CDs, as according to the CEO. Assemblies of God Global Chairman arrives for World Congress, and BOG pushes tighter digital payment controls. That's it for the Ghanaian Times.
2: The Economy Times, falling gold prices put Ghana's export gains at risk. Uncertainty tension grips most microfinanciers as BOG's deadline to submit recapitalization plan passes and bond investors to reap strong returns despite inflation risks. That story is also on the front page of the Economy Times.
1: The Chronicle, no preferential treatment for NDC. Mahama tells newly sworn in deputy EC chairs, US upgrades Ghana in human trafficking ranking. In Ghana Premier League, match day 6. Overview, that's it. And then the Bible quotation, Romans chapter 2 verse 11, for God does not show favoritism.
2: Well, obviously in relation to the president's charge to the new deputy EC chairperson's, Business and Financial Times, can banks cut bad loans to 10% without fixing credit enforcement? And housing finance deficit deepens home ownership crisis as stakeholders demand new funding models. I mean, I've seen recently Ghana
1: State housing,
2: 90,000 CDs. People like Winston can buy that. But, I mean, can I? Can the average teacher, can the average doctor?
1: Yeah.
2: And I looked at the salary scale of even pharmacists, chief pharmacists, 9,000. Right, 9,000 CDs basic salary. If they were to do a mortgage, how many years will it take them to pay that?
1: Yeah.
2: I mean, Winston can, we're one of a check. Bah! 90,000 paid and moved it already.
0: God be praised.
1: But that brings into question how affordable really is affordable housing.
0: But you see, the question of affordable housing is something that we have to deal with in this country. In a country where the housing policy says affordable housing whether rent or purchase, should not cost you more than 30% of your earnings. However, if that were to be the case, if it cost you more than 30%, then the state should step in and provide you with social housing.
1: Yeah.
0: So at some point, when the state decides to build, the state must build in a way that the state will absorb a few, absorb some, you know,
1: make it easier
0: the cost
1: for,
0: and make it easier for people. Yeah. Unfortunately, every project the state has touched turn into dust.
1: Mm-hmm. Unfortunately.
2: Things are becoming so expensive.
1: Yeah, let me take you to the Daily Graphic newspaper front page. New economy will tackle unemployment and restore hope. Atu Forson says, call of strike education minister to Gawa and Tusag. Uphold integrity and remain impartial. President Mahama charges new EC deputy chairpersons. Upon your marking, urges stronger media scrutiny of public institutions. And National Defense University Council inaugurated. That's it for the Daily Graphic newspaper. Time now to go online.
0: Yes, let's go online, and I've got a message for you, Nadede. I'll share it with you shortly. The online news brought to us by Zenith Bank, in your best interest.
2: Yes, let's start with myjoyonline.com. Beatrice Annan defends Afia Gbenyo's EC appointment, cites record of gender advocacy and visa scandal, signed letters, money admissions, put Kofi Adams and Ampofuankra under scrutiny. That is Pius Ajide. It's interesting that Pius Ajide is talking about visa issues. But anyway, a black war urges Africans not to view immigrants as threat to national progress. And IMF raises Ghana's 2026 growth forecast to 5.7%, sees inflation falling to 4.8%. The last one, government plans mandatory drug tests for public service jobs. Muntaka Mubarak from that interview on the Super Morning Show yesterday.
1: Let me take you to City Newsroom. Police officer arrested after shooting injures two at Ritz Junction. Also here, IMF projects global growth to slow to 3.1% in 2026, warns of rising risks. Also here, Haruna Idrisu proposes 5 to 10% annual rent increase cap for public universities. I mean, the hostel fees are mind-blowing. Also here, Cedi loses over 11% against dollar as import demand and energy cost bites. That should be it for City Newsroom.
0: Now, Dede, this one from Abu Isamoni says, I tried pronouncing general the way Nadede does it, and I nearly bit my tongue.
2: Yes, your tongue is good.
0: Now, wow, congratulations to her. It's the mark of a good broadcast journalist doing it right. You're blushing.
1: I know, you know.
0: It's okay. Let's get into the details.
2: Yes, let's start with the controversy surrounding yesterday's swearing in of two new deputy EC chairpersons. The Daily Guide has the blank slate story on how Mahama swore in two new deputy EC chairpersons. The story by Ebenezer Mponsa says President John Mahama has sworn into office Dr. Joseph Kwekua Samoa, former finance director of finance at the Electoral Commission, and Emilia Afia Gbenyo, deputy director of operations at the Ghana TVET service, as deputy chairpersons of the EC. Speaking at the swearing in ceremony at the Jubilee House yesterday, the president urged the two deputy chairpersons of the EC not to be partial in the discharge of their duties to protect the integrity of the country's electoral process. But who are these persons? Dr. Samoa, Joseph Kwekua Samoa, is a law lecturer at the University, the Kwame Nkrumah University of Science and Technology. He has more than 17 years of experience spanning public service and previously served as senior officials as EC, including director of finance, director of the training center, and head of audit. And then Afia Gbenyo has an experience in public administration, and until the appointment was the deputy director of operations at the Ghana TVET service. But already the record of Madam Afia Gbenyo is coming out for big public scrutiny. The New Patriotic Party, I mean, yesterday on Top Story, talking about her links to the NDC. And if you go on Afia Gbenyo's Facebook account, which is still active as of this morning, I don't know if it will be deleted at some point, but screenshots are there. You clearly see somebody that was openly campaigning for the then NDC administration, has several posts of asking people to vote for John Mahama, has several posts extolling the virtues of Professor Nana Jinopukwu Ajiman and all of that. So that is concerning, and I find it much more concerning because the NDC were particularly righteous when it came to similar appointments in the past. We recall the appointment of Dr. Apiahene, a former director of elections for the NPP in the Bono or Bono East regions, one of those regions. And the NDC made a big deal out of it at a time when he was appointed as a member of the commission. And then the NDC comes into office and appoints someone that has such direct connection to the political party. It is troubling. Really, I mean, if you look at the way Ghanaian democracy is becoming, it's difficult to have electoral officials, especially at the top, rig elections. So that's not my concern. But the optics are not good. The idea that the NDC will complain about appointing a director of elections of the NPP as a member of the EC, and then turn around to appoint someone that is openly, and in fact, when the NDC put out their political campaign spokesperson, she was part of the spokesperson on governance. Mm-hmm. So if you appoint this person as the Electoral Commission deputy chairperson, then people are going to have concerns about the refereeing of this. And I see, what's the name, Bichusanan defending Afia Benyon and citing record of gender advocacy. Of course, not responding directly to the links to the NDC. But, I mean, this is easy. We are not talking gender here, right?
1: I mean, we can't overlook her gender advocacy in that regard. We saw many gender advocates, you know, sticking their necks out for Nana Jane Opoku-Agyeman when she was put up as running mate. And they were rallying many people around and asking that they vote for her because we had the opportunity of making history to have a woman become a vice president for the first time. So that cannot be overlooked. That advocacy was right and was needed in that instance. But being a spokesperson, appearing on the party's platform, among other things. I hear the NDC when they say that, you know, as a party, they are appealing to other sectors, CSOs, among other things, and they try to bring them on board. They brought them on board during their campaign and also putting together their manifesto, among other things. But, you know, when you're going to head a sensitive institution like the Electoral Commission, the semblance of bias will be brought to bear when you have appeared on such platforms. The people, you are going to be an arbiter, really. So the other side will feel that because you have been here before, most likely are going to go in favor of them. It's the same reason the NDC was opposed to the director of IT, and elections, the guy they appointed.
2: Dr. Piahini.
1: Yes, they even also had concerns with Dr. Bosman Asare. Yeah. They say that he has served as a patron of Tescon, among other things. So when you have had concerns with such appointments in the past, and you promise a reset, the hope and expectation is that you also move away from such things that you criticized before.
2: I mean, look at
1: it. It should not be the case that you did it and so.
2: Decades of election coverage. Nobody says Winston is here or there. Winston could be one of the two deputies. And Winston will do a job.
1: Did you dream about Winston last night?
2: No, but I'm just saying. I mean, Winston does electoral coverage with Evans Spencer. They've been doing it for so long.
0: You could do it. Let me tell you something. There are people who know how to manage elections better. Let them manage it. We'll cover it.
2: Court of Appeal, this one, terms of and conditions. I know.
1: Because at least Winston is not wearing any lapel. He doesn't have a logo yet.
0: There's a message here that someone sent to me, and I think I agree with it. Mm-hmm. He says, a former party spokesperson as deputy EC chair, do these parties really care about Ghana? Why is our politics without any integrity and principles? I almost took an hour on my bed last night to think about this. I'm so disappointed. Is this the only better person in Ghana for the role? If we all want to agree that politically exposed persons and whatnot can serve as EC chairpersons and still be objective in their work, then we should make it the norm constitutionally and stop this hypocrisy of repeating the same things after condemning it. See what the NDC did to Bosman Asare in this country. Then Kwame Sowu sent me this one. I think he's published it, but I'll just read the first three or four paragraphs. Mm-hmm. The title is, he sent me something by Seth Yao Amedro, which says, don't appoint your cheerleader as referee. Mm-hmm. Says President Mahama's appointment of Emilia Afi. Agbenyo as a deputy chairperson of the Electoral Commission raises a question that no impressive CV can answer. Why burden an institution requiring public confidence with an avoidable controversy over political allegiance? The appointment is confirmed. Reports identify her previous NDC campaign role and circulating posts supporting Mahama. Her competence is not the central issue. neither is there any need to accuse her of intending to manipulate elections. She may possess exceptional ability and impeccable personal integrity. The concern is whether appointing someone publicly associated with one competitor demonstrates sound judgment when the office requires credible impartiality towards every competitor. Mm. Finally, even an angel should not arrive at the referee's table wearing yesterday's campaign jersey. Mm-hmm. Let's get into other stories.
1: Let me talk about this incident at Reeds Junction. And I'll read the police statement to you. It says the Adenta Abokubi Divisional Police Command is investigating a shooting incident involving a police officer at Reeds Junction, which left two persons with gunshot wounds. Preliminary investigations indicate that on Sunday, 11th October 2026, a confrontation ensued between General Sergeant Matthew Abwasi, stationed at Medina Police Station, and some of the drivers of the Reeds Junction Taxi Drivers Union. During the exchange, the drivers attempted to disarm the officer, who allegedly threatened them with his pistol. In the process, the weapon accidentally discharged, resulting in gunshot injuries to two persons who were nearby. The two victims, their names are mentioned. The officer involved was arrested and is in police custody pending further investigations. And the service pistol has been retained for evidential purposes. The commander assures the public that appropriate action will be taken in accordance with the law. This is very troubling. I find it worrying that when sometimes citizens have issues with security officers, the first thing they attempt to do is to disarm the officer. It's very dangerous. In this instance, we are told that the firearm accidentally discharged. Someone could have lost their lives, their life as a result of that. So we all should be responsible, both sides. We can do a lot better.
2: Yes, let's do some story on the economy now, because George Yafe is in Thailand, Bangkok, and says the IMF has raised Ghana's 2026 growth forecast to 5.7% and they see inflation falling to 4.8%. The IMF has raised Ghana's economic growth forecast for 2026 to 5.7% and projected year-end inflation at 4.8% despite global economic pressures and uncertainties. The growth forecast represents an increase of 1.1 percentage point from the 4.6 projected in April. The projections are contained in the IMF's latest economic outlook report released on the sidelines of the annual IMF World Bank meetings in Bangkok, Thailand. Joy Business understands that the upward revision reflects Ghana's commitment to fiscal discipline, spending targeted at stimulating growth and strong commodity export earnings, particularly from gold. Higher gold export earnings have supported the country's trade balance and helped build economic buffers, and Ghana's commitment targets under the Policy Coordination Instrument Program also contributed to the revised outlook, according to information available to Joy Business. Okay. It looks that's quite good that we are getting impressive numbers. We'll see what the finance minister will tell us, obviously, next month when he presents.
0: You know,
1: it's a new economy.
0: Mm. It's good we're talking about growth. It's good we're growing. But as we grow also, we must begin investing in key sectors that would lead to the creation of jobs. And I'm not going to sing to the choir. So the finance minister and the managers of the economy, they know what to do. They should do it, because look, yesterday the Minister of Interior told us that unique applicants were about 380,000. Mm. If 380,000 of your youth would want to get into security services because they have no jobs, then that's an issue.
1: Yeah.
0: Okay, even if it was 100,000, that's a lot. But then the point also is that, how are we growing? How are we growing? The areas that we must develop, we're not developing them. We'll come back. The budget will be read in next month. We'll get into those conversations.
1: We'll get into those details. Yes, so let me take you to page 12 of the Ghanaian Times newspaper. GPRTU challenges preaching ban, questions criminal sanctions under LI-2519. So as we do know, the provision prescribes a fine of between 10 to 50 penalty units or imprisonment for up to 8 months for offenders. So the Ghanaian Times had an interview with the General Secretary of the GPRTU, Godfred Abulbiri. Now, he says that the union had never advocated a ban on preaching in commercial vehicles and should not be associated with a restriction without clarification of his position. He questioned why preaching should attract criminal sanctions, explaining that passengers sometimes invited fellow occupants to pray before a journey. He said such practices should not be confused with activities that could distract drivers or inconvenience other commuters. He acknowledged that some preachers boarded moving vehicles and preached throughout their journeys, while others used the opportunity to sell local medicines to passengers. However, he stressed that preaching and the sale of medicines were distinct activities that required different regulatory approaches. Well, there's going to be a meeting with the respective agencies, among other things. I think that there's a lot of misinformation or disinformation going on. There are people who are misunderstanding this whole intention or plan to enforce this law. And so, well, with the further sensitization going on, I'm sure they will leave the meeting with a better appreciation of the issues, because this should not be an issue at all. We are looking at people's safety and also inconveniencing others, and this should not be a matter for concern. But, well, it is Ghana, so...
0: Well, this is Ghana. The right thing should be done all the time. I mean, why do you want to, you know? And sometimes, look, I was in a vehicle. I think those were my University of Cape Coast days.
1: Yeah.
0: They were selling this, medicine that they called Hiri Bim Bim Hiri Bam.
1: Hey.
0: I'm serious.
1: What does it cure?
0: I don't even know. The guy joins the bar and says, what, Tianshu Chonji? Let's go for the BBC News then. And it's brought to us by Fidelity Bank. Believe with us, Glyco, we cushion you for life. Belmont, shine your greatness. Belmont, a new experience. But this morning, we're joined by the Education Minister, Haruna Idrisu, here on the Super Morning Show. Already, many of you are sending your questions. Keep them coming. 055-1111-997 on WhatsApp. We'll be right back.
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6: When disasters strike, we often turn to emergency services. But what if everyday people could also be part of the solution? Like the podcasters and musicians in Colombia who rallied each other after a recent earthquake to help listen out for people trapped in collapsed buildings. And the once 16-year-old student who was inspired to develop an app to reduce the impact of wildfires in Argentina.
7: We developed an AI that was trained on a database that we have built with people reporting fires in more than 21 countries. We detect fires on average 35 minutes faster than NASA's system.
6: Join me, Myra Anubi, today as we meet the everyday people helping to save lives on People Fixing the World. But first, the BBC News.
8: BBC News with Emily Thomas. A major international study of dementia has predicted that by 2050, the number of new people diagnosed with the condition will double and demand for care will explode. The research by the Centre for Healthy Ageing in Australia found that by the middle of this century, the world will see more than 24 million cases of dementia annually. The study's co-author, Professor Henry Brodity, says women will be disproportionately affected.
9: In years gone by, women had less education. They had less opportunity to be engaged in occupations which were intellectually demanding and therefore built up cognitive reserve. On the biological side, it may be that women have more of the toxic protein called the amyloid beta protein in the brain. And amyloid beta protein is the main culprit for Alzheimer's disease, and the new treatments now available are targeting that protein.
8: Ukraine's former commander-in-chief has told the BBC that his country has broken Russia's ability to advance and so stabilized the front line. General Alexander Sirsky spoke to our correspondent Abdujalil Abdulrasulov.
10: Russian losses are up to six times higher than Ukrainian losses thanks to new technologies and tactics used by Kyiv, General Sirsky claims. He believes that because of such heavy casualties, Moscow's troops are simply unable to launch major offensives now. According to General Sirsky, for the first 6 months of this year, the total gain of Russian forces in Ukraine was 61 square kilometers. General Sirsky argues that success on the battlefield will bring peace negotiations closer and allow Kyiv to hold talks with Moscow on equal terms.
8: As the war in the Middle East continues to disrupt energy supplies, the International Monetary Fund says the world economy has shown surprising resilience. In its latest global forecast, the economic watchdog says that the world may be learning to cope better with these global shocks. Bulgaria's prime minister says two more ships have been struck by drones off the Black Sea coast. Speaking at a government meeting, Ruman Radev said one of the ships sank. Mr. Radev said he would speak to the head of NATO later on Tuesday.
11: The Republic of Bulgaria is conducting an emergency search and rescue operation for a ship in distress in the Black Sea. According to the crew, the ship was struck by three aerial drones, hits that impacted both the deck and the hull. Border police rescued the entire crew, seven Ukrainian citizens and eight Azerbaijani nationals.
8: Although it's unclear whether Russia was behind the attack, the government in Sofia has summoned Moscow's ambassador for a meeting. You're listening to the latest world news from the BBC. The international airport in the Saudi capital remains closed until at least Saturday, and airlines have suspended flights amid continuing attacks by Yemen's Houthis on Riyadh. Late on Monday, the Iran-backed group said they'd targeted the airport with a ballistic missile, while the Saudi military says it's destroyed a missile fired towards Riyadh. France is bracing for another day of national protests over poor conditions at high schools, with marches and demonstrations in several cities. The protests, which are backed by unions and far-left politicians, started last month and have led to widespread school closures and violent clashes. Around 7,000 people have been arrested so far. The actor R.J. Mitty, best known for his role in the award-winning television series Breaking Bad, has died. He was 34. The cause of death was not disclosed. From Los Angeles, here's Regan Morris.
12: R.J. Mitty played the son of Bryan Cranston's leading man, Walter White, on the Emmy-winning series Breaking Bad. As Walter White Jr., or Flynn as he later wanted to be known, Mitty brought the experiences of living with cerebral palsy to a wide audience, playing the teenage son of a drug dealer.
13: You killed Uncle Hank! You killed him!
14: Wait, son.
12: Mitty used his fame to champion the rights of disabled people. In a statement, his representative said the actor drew from his own experiences to bring authenticity to the role, while using his platform to challenge stereotypes and promote greater representation for people with disabilities.
8: Hollywood analysts say the latest Tom Cruise film, Digger, is on course to lose $245 million, one of the biggest losses in film history. It's projected to make losses similar to those sustained by John Carter and The Marvels, currently the most expensive film flops of all time. Digger received generally poor reviews. World News from the BBC.

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0: That's good one by Six Strings, eh? And Dali with this one. And
1: what strings?
0: Six strings.
1: Okay. So I thought I had sex strings.
0: Hey,
1: no, I thought I had something. Okay. That's why I asked. It's okay.
0: But let me say good morning to Ken Ansah, the COO of the Multimedia Group Limited. I know he loves this one. So Chief Ken, a special good morning to you.
2: Yes.
0: Kwakwa Shanti, you add your good morning.
1: Yeah, good morning, Chief Ken. The Land Cruiser, the Prado.
0: Prado, what has he done?
1: He will understand.
0: He understands. He understands, yeah. Well, Ken, there is a good man.
2: Yeah,
0: so.
2: I've also added my request. I prefer mine in black. Oh, I like some leather
1: seats.
2: When
1: I'm asking mine, you need to wait for mine to come first. Then you can do yours. If not, you know.
0: Okay, folks, we need to do something very, very important. Let's go to Community 25. Because, look, for some time now, they've always been joining us, and they've been complaining about the water situation there. So Joy News' Carlos Caloni is in the community now, and he joins us on the phone. Carlos, good morning.
3: Good morning, Winston.
0: So I know you're at Community 25, where you're engaging residents on their water situation. Carlos, over to you.
3: Well, Winston, of course, I am at Tema Community 25 currently as we speak, precisely around the police station area. This is more like an elite community where, you know, it was demarcated and all that. But according to them, for years, they've not had water. Some are telling me for 8 good years, they've not had a drop of water flow through their taps. Others 4 years, others 3 years. Many of them have had to depend on underground water sources. Some have had to drill boreholes. Those who could not afford the boreholes are relying on, you know, tanker services, which are quite expensive, and they can also not guarantee the quality of to Accra. That stands east of Accra, Tema, Ashaiman. All those places, the main pipeline actually runs through the community. That is the Akosombo Road. And so when it gets to Bitchley Junction, there's a pipeline that has been connected from the Bitchley Junction that runs through the Community 25 all the way to, you know, Dowenya to Pram Pram. So it's a main pipeline, and water flows through every day. So that is the challenge that the community has, that even though the main pipeline runs through our community, we are unable to get regular supply of water. They also are telling me that even though residents do not get water into their homes, industries and commercial entities in the area constantly have supply, and that's what they don't understand. That is the picture regarding the water situation here in Community 25. A number of them, and the residents are here, they are agitated, they are not happy about the situation. The situation is actually taking a very heavy toll on their pockets, on their health. So I would want to speak to a few of them so we appreciate their situation. So you are live on Joy News. Give us your name.
4: Okay, my name is Rhoda Tutu.
3: How long have you lived in this community?
4: Yes.
3: Tell us your experience with the water situation.
4: So just before I moved into the community, I realized there was a water where I am. So I'm on the last piece of the exit. And it's a bit high up, so water wasn't getting to that top. So I had to get a bottle of oil.
0: Carlos, we can't hear. Hello, Carlos. So if you can hear me, maybe you'd have to reposition yourself or position the mic, your phone properly, because we can hardly hear Rhoda, Carlos.
3: Okay, can you hear us now?
0: I can hear you, but I can't hear Rhoda.
3: Okay, we're trying to correct that. And then for domestic, we're relying on, we are looking at the possible health implications

0: poorly. That is not the Ghana Water needs to develop their business, create more business, more industry. So that is not our argument. Our argument is that if you are serving more customers, you have more dedicated lines, just as we paid for an expensive dedicated line for 125 PDC estate, they need to pump water too. Now, we sold one of our properties here because it is not attractive anymore. Aside the traffic, then we also have issues with water. So we sold it. And the one that we have here, now living here is becoming more and more difficult because you buy water and the water smells. You don't even know the source of the water. You don't know what you're getting contaminated into your house. So Ghana Water, please wake up. The smooth talk is
1: And as you speak, I can see a number of the water tanker going around.
0: And it's expensive. The last one that came to me, he sold it to me at 1,400. But I hear on the platform is 1,200. I was cheated, all right. but aside that, when the water smells, so you don't even know the water. Then you have to read it.
1: Mm-hmm. Another water tanker passing.
0: So it's horrible. They need to step up their game. Okay.
1: So the quality of water that
0: it's horrible. That is not even what we have to get. They have to supply us with water. Or, better still, I can further suggest a very good one to them. Dedicate the line. Also, rationing. I mean, some of my residents will not agree with me fully on this. But if you say that you are going to supply 25 PDC estates on Tuesday, for Saturday, for Sunday, we will be ready.
1: But then the argument from some of the members here is that for Tema Community 25, you have paid for a dedicated line, which means that if Ghana Water is going to ration water, you should not be affected at all.
0: No, in the same vein, others have also paid for the dedicated line. So that is my argument. So if it is not adequate, they should ration. But if people, that's what I'm saying, that some of my residents do not agree with me. But it is better than the situation.
1: The worst scenario.
0: I've worked in public service, so I know what it means. But if you stop listening to the politicians and act like business people, that's all.
1: Okay.
0: And then give us water, because water is life. That's my
1: Okay, your food.
0: Young as my kid.
1: Thank you so much. Winston, I have other residents. Many of them would want to hear their personal story. So let's hear from two of your live on your FM. Okay, what's your name?
2: Oh, my name is I'm the resident here. And also the chairman of the Christian Congress. I live in this community, and there are a lot of issues, especially questions that we are asking. Where is Balakwa? What we call water source? Because Balakwa is just close to our community, and there are other school of thought that we are thinking that the source of their water, Ghana Water, is supposed to be telling us. And also, in this community, we used to have our water flowing. Then Ghana Water came in and said, look, we want to do some rehab sort of thing. And now we are not getting water in our house. And this is very serious. You buy water within 2,002, and even the tanky water, the white one, they sell it 130 Ghana cedis. How many of us can afford this?
1: And you buy these?
2: You buy them. If you don't have it, you don't have the money to buy the big tanker. So this is very serious. All that we are asking Ghana Water Company is that, look, you have the, the latitude to produce water and give it to residents. What's your problem?
1: Is it your suspicion that the Ghana Water Company is diverting water from the residents and perhaps giving it to industry?
2: Well, that is our suspicion, because you have a lot of people within the community which we know that they have this kind of what you call commercial business that they do it around. That when you go there, they have pump machines and you don't know where they are getting their water.
1: But they are having their
2: supply. And you wonder why they are having it and we within the community, we are not getting it. We've been to the Ghana Water Company, their premise. And whilst we were there, we were promised that within a week, we'll see water in
1: that was last
2: week. And as we speak, we have not had a single letter of oil water in our tap. And let me also say this, you know, the 25 community, we sit in a very timing bomb. We have the bulk oil storage and transportation company limited close to our facility here.

0: water is not flowing within the community, and I am told even within the the confines of the there's no water also flowing there. So in case there is an emergency, what are we going to do? Fight this fight. So the government should take a very serious note of what is happening in the community. We are crying. We understand that there is the minister of roads and highways also lives in our community. We want to appeal to him that he should use his influence to speak to the authority, to make sure that we have water and also our roads. Anytime there is rain, you can't cross from this end to the other end. Okay.
1: And but the major concern you have now after the wastewater, grateful to you. I have another woman to speak to us. Share your story with us, please. What's your name?
2: My name is Bridget. I want to start by saying Ghana is turning 70 years of independence next year. Nkrumah said the black man is capable of managing his own affairs. Nkrumah left all this technology into the Ghana water in less than 8 years. This technology was created by Nkrumah. So, Ghana water should be advanced. We shouldn't be begging for water at this, because water is basic. This community was the first to be established here. Prior to that, it was a farmland in bush. So that's the one first reason why we have dedicated water. Everything else other than the industry was not even this big before. So that is the main reason why they are saying we have a dedicated water.
1: Okay.
2: Okay. So we have regular water most of the time. When we never had the number of households that had issues. And Ghana Water was made aware all this year, right? So when we received notification from them on the sixth, that they're gonna do some upgrade work on the 6th of August to the 8th of August. Our immediate assumption is, okay, we saw the pipe, the huge looking pipe. We said, okay, these people are modernizing. So they're going to improve. Yes, the people who are higher ground, they are now going to get their water, right?
1: But as we speak, is that the situation?
2: No.
1: After the repair work?
2: No, after the repair, after the so-called modernization, we have no water. So the situation got worse. So Ghana Water must be the only industry who had modernized their system. And then we go back.
1: What
2: how many
1: the situation yes. was after the upgrade?
2: After the upgrade.
1: As a woman, it's affecting you.
2: Absolutely. Water is life.
1: Okay. All right. So, Winston, you've heard from your name again?
2: Bridget.
1: Bridget, also dead. Let me try to engage the executive member of the Resident Association also. To share with us, we understand that about last week, you went to the offices of the Ghana Water Company to pitch, because you've been writing to them, you've done everything humanly possible, but your situation was not resolved. So last week, you had to, you know, storm their offices. What did they tell you when you went?
3: Well, as you mentioned, my name is Robert Credo Arthur. Yes, we have been to Ghana Water twice. And the second one is put on the red band and went. They assured us that they will be giving us water. Let me be frank. I've seen some visitation from Ghana Water after you went. So I want to be frank on that. But where we used to get water, we are not getting water. Down here, we're getting water. The reason is that I think the issue is beyond Tama East region. Okay. By the grace of God, I've headed a municipality before. We're doing presidents the first time. The issue, and I've dealt with Ghana Water, the issue is beyond I'm a student of decentralization. When they decentralized, they divided Tama into two, Tama East and Tama West. Water has become waste, regardless of the repair stage.
1: But one would have thought that distribution and administration of water is the work of the Ghana Water Company, which is separate from decentralization in terms of the disassembly.
0: I'm talking about Ghana Water decentralizing. Okay. Tama region used to be one. Now they've divided it into two, Tama West and Tama East. We are under Tama East. And since they did that, coupled with the repairs they did, water has been waste.
1: Okay, can you also confirm, we are hearing, I've spoken to a number of residents here who are also of the substitution. You are the executive, but that's why I'm asking you this question. Yes. That some, allegedly, staff of the Ghana Water Company are themselves involved in selling water. So the idea is to make it impossible for you to have water, so you can rely on the tankers. That is what I'm picking up from many of your residents.
0: Yes, it's an allegation. So I cannot confirm. But if it can be, if you can confirm it, it should become a national security issue. Because I don't see why Ghana Water worker will go and get all the tanks, tanker, and then close the water. So if this thing comes out, it's a national security issue.
1: Have you heard this from your members? Because
0: they are talking about it. The bed. I asked them to come and look at some borehole that we suspect that the person is tapping from Ghana Water, which is causing some of these. So this should be a national security issue. And I believe your station goes wide. So national security must take it seriously for us.
1: Okay.
0: That's the one that will have to solve the problem. And what I'm saying is that Ghana, this issue is beyond Tama East region.
1: So as we wrap
0: even
1: up,
0: even though we want our dedicated line, there has been an expansion.
1: Okay.
0: So if there's expansion, there should be a correspondent investment. And this is beyond Ghana Water. In fact, if you go to the head office, make a proposal, go to government, go and get money and expand. Because there's money in water.
1: My final question to all of you here is that you've been to the Ghana Water Company last week. But you are telling us that the situation has not improved. What is going to be your next line of action? I mean, there are hundreds of thousands of residents from Tema Community 25, Dowenya, Gisele, Saki, Bediaku, PS Global. All of them do not have water flowing through their tap. We've been to the Ghana Water Company. A week on, the situation is same. What is your next line of action?
0: Well, we are mobilizing ourselves. I cannot talk about Dowenya, because Dowenya has water. I want to be clear so that people will see that this is 3 years group. I don't live there, but I've heard that they don't have water.
1: I am telling you, as a journalist, I've spoken to these people.
0: So we are thinking of ourselves. We are
1: in this case, you want to be a bit selfish.
0: Well, I want to be selfish.
1: Okay.
0: So if they want, all of us must come together and mobilize to go
1: for the 25 residents. I mean, you are running to thousands.
0: Yes.
1: What is your next line of action after visiting?
0: Executives will meet. We heard you are coming. The executive will meet and take the line of next line of action so that.
1: Your name again?
0: Robert Quilo.
1: All right. So, Winston, you've heard from a few of the residents, just a fraction of the thousands of residents in Tema Community 25, and I mean, extends to Bakley and all those places, who have been raising major concerns about the erratic water supply in this community. And you've heard them, many of them have had to rely on underground source of water, which they cannot even guarantee the quality of water. And so apart from the fact that it's taking heavy toll on their pockets, investment is also being affected here. You heard from some of them who say they've had to sell all their houses and some that they cannot even get people to rent it and all that. So that's how serious the problem is. One of the things that I need to also mention here is the fact that the Tema Community 25 area is, it's a community that has a lot of industries around. So when you heard from the other lady who said she had to rely on water for 5 years, and that's what her child affected, that should tell you that the quality of the underground water they are actually even relying on could be, I'm not a scientist, could be heavily, polluted with chemicals. And you can imagine the thousands of residents who are now relying on this water. People are making money off them. they don't even know, and they are drinking, using it for all kinds of activities. So that's the picture we sent from the Kema Community 25 area in regards to water supply.
4: Thank you very much, Carlos Kaloni, for joining us with that report. And I know that the Ghana Water Limited, they are listening. Good morning, Stanley Mate. I've seen your message. And so those are the concerns from the people of Tema Community 25. They're waiting for the Ghana Water Limited to solve the problems. And also coming up this morning, we'll be joined by the Minister of Education, Harun Idrisu, right here on the Super Morning Show. Keep your questions coming. 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
6: 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Kindly pay attention. This is in line with the Civil Aviation Directives and International Civil Aviation Organization standards and recommended practices, which mandates Ghana to conduct a full-scale emergency exercise at least once every 2 years. The objective of this exercise is to test the adequacy of the Accra International Airport contingency and aerodrome emergency plans and to evaluate Ghana's preparedness in handling emergencies at the Accra International Airport. In conformity with the above requirement, an exercise planning team, EPT, made up of representatives from Ghana Airports Company Limited, Ghana Civil Aviation Authority, Ghana Army, and Ghana Police Service, were mandated to write and conduct the exercise on behalf of the Ghana Airports Company Limited. Let's talk about the nature of the exercise. The exercise, dubbed Falcon Eye 2026, will take the form of an act of unlawful interference directed against airport operations and its facilities and subsequent response by the various agencies, including members of the Emergency Operations Center. The Ghana Airport Company Limited wishes to inform the general public that there will be minimal interruptions to airport operations during the period of the exercise. Management of the Ghana Airport Company Limited and all stakeholders kindly solicit the cooperation of the general public in making the exercise a success. And it's by the management.
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0: 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Today is the birthday of Prince Amponsan Esquire. Mm. 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Screamer. He's in Gabon, Libreville in Gabon right now, listening to us. So, Screamer, happy birthday to you. We'll celebrate your birthday when you come to Ghana. But let's get into the sports center. We'll bring you the birthday shouts later. 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
4: 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How are you doing?
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4: Yeah.
0: Let me bring you the business minute, okay? 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
5: 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The National Petroleum Authority has announced new minimum fuel price floors for the second half of October. Petrol expect at 16 cedis, 9 pesos per litre, diesel 17 cedis, 9 pesos, and LPG at 13 cedis, 87 pesos. Meantime, oil prices on the global market have remained elevated, with Brent crude settling near $107 a barrel as tensions in the Middle East threaten oil supplies. And with just a month to go, preparations are underway for the Ecobank Joy Business SME Fair, which aims to help small businesses showcase their products, connect with customers, and explore growth opportunities. And that's the Joy Business Minute.

0: Good morning. Welcome aboard to the Joy Sports Centre with me, Fentio Tahir Fentio. And we're going to begin with what has been the biggest scandal this year. The Sports Ministry has once again found itself at the crossroads of a major scandal with over $600,000 allegedly collected from visa applicants ahead of the 2026 FIFA World Cup in the United States, Canada and Mexico. The NSA Director General Yampofu Ankara has already been suspended for the matter, while Sports Minister Kofi Edi Adams has also been accused of complicity. The latest is in a long list of scandals that have engulfed the Sports Ministry over the years, with the 20 appointees since 1992 averaging a major scandal per every two appointments. Here's a trip down memory lane for some of the biggest scandals at the Sports Ministry over the years.
1: So I've been in office for just about 2 years. And for the Minister of FIFA and Sports, if you survive 2 years, then you thank your God.
0: That's former Sports Minister Isaac Essiema with what sounds like the unofficial job description of a Ghanaian sports minister. Survive. And survive he did. Essiema stayed on for another 2 years, but his tenure was not exactly short of drama. If the Sports Ministry had a complaints department, it would have needed overtime. Take AFCON 2019, for example. More than 500 Ghanaian supporters were sent to Egypt to cheer on the Black Stars. But when Ghana's campaign came to an end, the fans reportedly remained in Egypt for another 2 weeks with accommodation and feeding bills still running on the taxpayers' tab. Then came the Australia visa scandal of 2018. More than 60 people posing as journalists were reportedly granted visas to travel to Australia for the Commonwealth Games, only to be turned away on arrival. SCMS deputy at the time, Pius NM Hajite, and other officials were suspended pending investigations. President Akufo-Addo later cleared them following the investigations. Hajite denied wrongdoing and accused his former boss of being behind his victimization.
2: I am challenging you and the minister who uttered that so-called memo to come out and name the people who are supposed to have implicated me. I'm saying to you that if you are working together, then you two have failed. It is never true. It didn't happen.
0: But the clearance didn't matter. And after the 2020 elections, both Essiema and Hajide were out, making way for Mustafa Yusif. But if anyone thought a change of minister would mean a change of script, they were in for another episode. Yusif, the Yegba Kobori MP, presided over Ghana's hosting of the controversial African Games. More than $240 million was reportedly spent on the event. Yet some volunteers resorted to demonstrations over unpaid stipends. A forensic audit uncovered 580 million cedis in irregular spending, and Yusif and two others were subsequently ordered to refund the money. Then came another footballing low. Ghana failed to qualify for AFCON 2025, the first time in more than 20 years that the Black Stars had missed a tournament. Critics were quick to condemn the minister's record, with some describing him as the worst in the country's history. Yusif, however, strongly rejected that characterization.
1: What I intend to disagree with you, your statement that as a minister, I'm the worst in terms of numbers. I don't know which numbers you are talking about.
0: But long before the visa drama, the African Games and the AFCON heartbreak, another minister discovered that the Sports Ministry could turn a short appointment into a very long headache. Enter Mohamed Muteka Mubarak. In February 2009, following the NDC's return to power, the Asawase MP was appointed Minister for Youth and Sports. It did not take long for controversy to find its way to his doorstep. This time, the allegations came from within the ministry itself, from its principal accountant. Among the claims was that ministry resources had been used to fund a trip to the Chan tournament and to Germany for Idi Zinaleya, who was then serving as secretary to the majority leader. There were also allegations that the minister demanded reimbursement of more than 20,000 Ghana cedis spent on meat and food. The controversy later became popularly known as the Chinchin Gas scandal. They say too much meat does not spoil the soup, but as Muntaka discovered, too much kebab can break your back. And although he was not found guilty of most of the allegations, the control-
3: controversy ultimately ended his time as sports minister. He tendered his resignation after roughly 4 months in office. But if Montekin's 4 months sounds brief, wait until you hear about the minister whose appointment came with a price tag of $46,000. In 2001, after the MPP came to power for the first time under the Fourth Republic, Malam Ali Yusuf Issa was appointed Minister for Youth and Sport, succeeding E.T. Mensah, who had held the position from 1993 to 2001. Issa's appointment was particularly notable because he was affiliated with the PNC rather than the governing MPP. It was widely viewed as a gesture of political inclusivity by President John Achekum Kufuor. But what began as a promising political gesture soon turned into a poison chalice. On an international assignment to Sudan, a bag containing $46,000 reportedly went missing. The money was intended for winning bonuses for the Black Stars ahead of a 2002 World Cup qualifying match. Issa was subsequently prosecuted and sentenced to 4 years in prison after being convicted of stealing and causing financial loss to the state. He was later released under presidential amnesty. But Issa has maintained his innocence, insisting that he was framed by elements within the ministry.
4: You see the mafia, the way they mafiaed me at that ministry was the interest of doors.
5: Okay.
4: And along the line, I think that Kufuor has not been fair to me.
5: Okay.
3: But perhaps the mother of all scandals came in 2014 when the government flew over $3 million in cash to Brazil to pay players. The incident made Ghana a global spectacle of mockery. The sports minister, Elvis Efrie Ankrah, and his deputy, Joseph Yamin, were sacked just 48 hours after Ghana's embarrassing campaign came to an end. A commission of inquiry was set up. The sports minister appeared before it and wept.
6: What was your feeling when the boys refused to train for 2 days?
7: I can't find the rest. I was devastated.
6: Yes. Don't be emotional, Honorable. Don't be emotional. Relax.
3: It was a seminal moment for Ghanaian sports, and the white paper produced thereafter made several recommendations, including forbidding carrying large amounts of cash to competitions and the state funding of supporters to tournaments. From missing money to missing qualifications, and from visa controversies to unpaid stipends, the sports ministry has had its fair share of headlines, and not all of them are the kind that end with a trophy parade. And even for those that did not result in prosecutions or suspensions, there has still been reasons for statutory investigations. Yeah, Osafomafo's era gave us the famous Woyomi Stadium contract scandal. Ekuya Sana Dancer's era gave us the $50,000 phantom payment to journalists that the journalists denied ever receiving, just to mention a few. Since 1979, Ghana has had 28 sports ministers, more than any other ministry. By comparison, the country has had 12 finance ministers over the same period. Think about that for a moment. The ministry responsible for managing the nation's sporting ambitions has changed hands so often that keeping track of its ministers could be a sport of its own. So why has a ministry that is relatively small in budget and scope become such a regular fixture in Ghana's political controversies? According to Pius NM Hajide, it's the sports journalist.
8: It's the sheer amount of work that journalists do in that area. You find that there is dedicated attention to sports in this country. Across all the ministries, you don't find agri programs or health programs or as health much journalists and defense journalists. I suspect that if that was what was happening across other ministries, the sports ministry would have paled into insignificance when we are talking about scandal. Because in the first place, that ministry is one of the poorest ministries, yes, in my experience.
9: Yes.
8: We don't have money, but every time there appears to be some problem.
3: And whether you agree with him or not, and whatever your answer is, one thing is clear. In Ghanaian sports administration, the final whistle rarely means the end of the story. Sometimes it is only the beginning of the post-match analysis. Fentio Tahiru Fentio for Joy Sports.
5: Very interesting indeed. Let's move away from scandals now and talk the Black Queens. They will look to seal their place in the next round when they host Mauritius in the second leg of their second round qualifiers for the Los Angeles 2028 Olympic Games. Ghana take a commanding 3-0 lead into today's encounter. The winner over the two legs will advance to the third round as the Black Queens chase a historic first qualification for the Women's Olympic Football Tournament. The match is at 15 hours GMT or 3 p.m. at the Esipon Sports Stadium, a facility that has been undergoing renovation for nearly a decade. Victor Achutamaklo visited the stadium to assess the progress of work that secured conditional approval for this fixture.
9: 7 years ago, the Sekendi Sports Stadium was closed down for renovation works. The seats were mostly dirty, broken, but that was not all. The scoreboard was also not working. The roof had become a death trap. The compression rings and trusses were all exposed. The metal deck roofing sheets bolted onto the structural frame, broke free, and like flying saucers, left journalists and stadium users in fear each time they visited the facility. And so it was closed down in 2019. In May of the following year, Sizdan Limited was awarded a contract sum of 17,969 Ghana cedis 447, and that was for phase one of the renovation works. That was supposed to cover the replacement of existing defective roofing sheets, sandblasting corroded roofing steel, and application of a heavy-duty coating system to guard against further deterioration of the metal structure from the Midwest to the South Stand. That took a while, and by 2023, the contractor had only raised certificates valued at just 6 million Ghana cedis. Things had to change.
10: Was refreshing when the new minister took interest, actually visited the and got the contractor to be back on its feet.
9: 2 years on, and after 6 years from the day the contract was awarded, this is what taxpayers' money has produced. The beams, weak compression rings, weak trusses, and corroded roofing sheets have all been replaced. In its new look, the roof sports an unmistakable coating system, ostensibly to prevent deterioration in the manner of the former state. The dirty seats have also been replaced by brightly colored, spanking new plastic seats. From the west, east, through to the north stand, every single seat has been removed, with majority of them already replaced. The playing surface has not been neglected. While not exactly Casa de Campo kind of green, the pitch has been neatly mowed and is set to host the Black Queens' second round Olympic qualifier against Mauritius on Tuesday, October 13, 2026. When it happens, it will be Ghana's first competitive game at the Sekendi Sports Stadium in more than a decade.
5: That's Victor Achutamaklo's report there on the Sekendi Sports Stadium. So now, Winston, your hometown stadium is ready to host football.
11: Yes, my home region.
5: Yeah. Oh, okay. Your home region stadium.
11: Just, you see, I just want to be careful so that nobody will tell you that I said I'm from Sekendi.
5: Okay, you know, no problem. So your home region stadium. You must be very happy about that. That stadium has not hosted a football game.
11: I'm very happy.
5: In almost 15 years, it's been a mighty long time.
11: Oh, yes, almost 15
5: yeah,
11: years.
5: Because
11: before I left Sky Power FM, you know, I used to work in Takrady. Mm-hmm. We went to watch Kumasi Asante Kotoko and Sekendi Hazakes, which Kotoko won by 3-1.
5: Yeah. We left it to rot, but I'm glad that it's back.
11: Yes.
5: So today, I'm looking forward to watching.
11: Media must play there. No, they can't play
5: no,
11: there.
5: No, they never have their own stadium
11: they
5: now,
11: have their
5: please.
11: Own stadium.
5: You just have to pray that Weiss and Hazakes do well and get back into the top division so they can use the stadium. Anyway, Ghana's under 17 team, they play a game at the Wafubi tournament at 4 p.m. today. If they win, they will qualify for the African under 17 Cup of Nations. Under 17 African Cup of Nations.
11: But we'll not go for the World Cup.
5: Then that tournament, we'll go and play again and try to qualify for the World Cup. We haven't been to the under 17 World Cup.
11: It's not the one that Uganda beat us, the World Cup qualified.
5: That was the last edition. So now we are trying to qualify for the next edition to go and try to qualify for the World Cup again. And Champions League is back tonight. We have live commentary of Atletico versus United.
11: Thank you.
5: Your team, Wednesday. Atletico beat them.
11: Of course, as expected. Thank you very much. Thank you. Folks, let's get interactive this morning here on the Super Morning Show. 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
1: Welcome back to work.
2: Charlie, thanks, bro. Thanks, bro.
1: Malaria really knocked you down, eh?
2: Charlie, no joke.
1: Hey.
2: Fever, headache, vomiting, hey. Loss of appetite. I couldn't even eat my usual fufu.
1: You and fufu.
2: How we go do
1: it? I hope you got tested before the malaria treatment.
2: Oh, yes, I did. And thanks to Malatu, I kicked out malaria one time.
1: Sharp. Anyway, yeah. Sorry to ruin your excitement, but your boss asked of you.
2: Okay.
1: She says she has plenty work for you.
2: No problem, Charlie. Strength day.
1: You see, oh,
3: yeah. 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
4: I have lived and I have seen a lot. I have made good choices and I have made mistakes.
3: Vetted and approved by the FDA.
4: I have lived and I have seen a

0: cost.
1: Mm-hmm.
0: I don't want you to say you don't have money when the time comes. 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We put small money every month. 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
0: Yes. So what do you say? 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

0: Welcome back. Still live here on the Super Morning Show on Joy 99.7 FM. DJ Wobeti, where has this guy been? Anyway, that's okay because we've been joined by Minister for Education and Member of Parliament for Tamale South, the Honourable Haruna Idrisu. Honourable Haruna Idrisu, good morning and thank you very much for joining us.
1: Winston, thank you very much for the opportunity and to your esteemed listeners. I look forward to a very open and frank discussion about the issues that you want to probe about.
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0: Okay, so we've been joined by a Member of Parliament for Tamale South and Minister for Education, the Honourable Haruna Idrisu. And you know, once I saw you entering, it gave me a picture of 2004. Then I was at the University of Cape Coast. You had come there, campaigning for then candidate Mills with Dr. Tony Edu and the rest. I'm sure you remember that.
1: Very well.
0: Okay. So I was a student then at the University of Cape Coast. Then you were youth organizer of the NDC, and you were seeking to represent the people of Tamale South.
1: That's true.
0: Okay. At the time, you said wherever your teacher, Mustafa Ali Idris, goes, you go and contest him. Anyway.
1: May his soul rest in peace.
0: May his soul rest in peace. Let's get into it. And then, you know, having been, leader of your side in Parliament, I'm sure you miss the politics of the day, don't you?
1: Oh, not really. I believe that the education portfolio is a very important portfolio for the development and the future of the country. And my honest belief is that the most important single event in life is for a child to step in school to get educated. And that is where life, in my view, begins. And that's where, in my view, the future begins to be secured. If you miss that opportunity, you probably may not get it right for the most part, even if you want to contribute to your own self-development and the development of the country. But I'm still Member of Parliament. I still have opportunity to be in Parliament to answer questions as a Minister for Education, subject area specific questions that comes up. And I still, as a Member of Government, can contribute to any debate on the floor of Parliament in defense of President Mahama's policy and vision that he is pursuing. But there are times that you look back and you think that things could be done differently if it were you. That nostalgic feeling.
0: What are those times? Share a bit with us.
1: For instance, the current minority leader, Afenyoma Akyem, is doing his utmost best, but he's simply overwhelmed with the numbers. Very little to do, very little influence with those numbers. So it reminded me of my days when we had 169, 106 kind of parliament, where you can be told that even if you walk out, it made no meaning and made no consequence. But I think that for the good of our democracy, it's good to tolerate dissent, and it's good to tolerate constructive criticisms, one that better improves the governance architecture of our country, one that seeks to improve the quality of life of the Ghanaian. Because ultimately, we're all looking to a Ghana where life is easier for Ghanaians to make a living than it being harder. Ultimately, that should be the primary aim of every public office holder. So you miss that. Then you miss, as I said, that there was a day, I don't want to give specific example, where I saw a referral of a matter to the Privileges Committee. If I were the one, I would rather think that Parliament must exhaust its own internal processes before reaching out to the external organ. I mean, why will Parliament want to raise any matter to the court within the meaning of Montesquieu's doctrine of separation of powers? You are equal organs of state. So why do you want the other organ to be interfering with the way you do your things? I rather will exhaust internal mechanism in the resolution of those matters. Then there are those other matters that if you were there, maybe not a senior person, there are sometimes matters that you allow backbenchers to take the lead. Then you as leader will call them and manage it, because consensus is the beauty of any democracy.
0: Okay.
1: And
0: talking about exhausting parliaments, because you talk about Privileges Committee, that's also within Parliament, right?
1: Yes, and I'm saying that I rather will exhaust any matter of privilege within Parliament than want to refer it to a court to decide. Even the court itself, if you read a Supreme Court ruling, and you are very familiar with it, from Judge Mensah versus Attorney General, when President Rawlings appointed ministers and the word prayer approval had to be interpreted by the Supreme Court, the courts have shied away from wanting to interfere with the work Parliament do, because that will amount to an intrusion of the legislative power and authority of Parliament as an institution. In every democracy, the most important institution is Parliament. That's why it's referred to as the citadel of democracy, where right and wrong is debated, but right must always prevail. Not always the case in Ghana, that sometimes you can't be right, but you lose it because you don't have the numbers. That's why I said that it may be important along the line. For instance, I've seen the recent Supreme Court ruling on the expanded delegate system. Mm-hmm. What does that hold for the future of Ghana's democracy? What does that hold for an opportunity for state financing of political parties, even if it is a certain minimum of a threshold? What does that hold for our attempt to nip in the bud the emergence of monetocracy in our democracy? What does the ruling hold? Then, more importantly, how is that making political parties responsive of a requirement in the Constitution, I believe in Article 55, of every process of a political party must itself be democratic and conform to democratic principle. Are the political parties responding to that, and how are they responding to that? That must be of interest to all of us. But ultimately, you want to reduce the money politics, and money being the yardstick in determining who gets elected to parliament and who does what, because that's what is building up the corruption. Our corruption is driven by need and opportunity. So I'm sure, and then you saw the New Patriotic Party held a beautiful conference in Kumasi. But Winston, you used to interrogate those issues. It's not instructive that the MPP held a conference and nobody was talking about the economy. Is that an admission that President Mahama and Atufosin is doing right, or better still, getting it better than the MPP? Because for a whole MPP Congress, they were mute on the economy and the performance.
0: They talked about the 24-hour economy
2: not coming into force.
1: They are talking about a policy intervention, which is the vision of the president to transform the economy from an import-dependent to a food-producing, self-dependent economy. But I'm talking about real economy. You remember those days when they said we should compare macroeconomic statistics? Why were they not talking about inflation? Why were they not talking about debt? Why were they not talking about debt-to-GDP rate? Why were they not talking about investment in infrastructure? They were dead silent on the economy. For me,
2: they talked about what they say is a poor implementation of the
1: so
2: gold.
1: Apart from 24-hour economy, in the past,
2: they're talking about gold board. They're saying that even though the former vice president flag bearer, Dr. Mahmoud Bawumia, is the brain behind the gold for forex policy, the NDC has poorly implemented it. Reason they say gold board has incurred so much losses.
1: And at the Bawumia and MPP. Interesting. You see, we should get it right. The New Patriotic Party government initiated a gold purchase initiative with the Bank of Ghana. In that process, there were losses occasioned by the operation of the gold initiative of the New Patriotic Party. That is not to say that under the NDC, same have not happened. But what has that done to the Ghanaian economy? Have we shored up our gold reserve? Yes, we have. Is the currency doing better? Yes, it is. I mean, the Cedi dollar exchange rate today is around 11.7, 11.9, better than when it hovered around 16 cedis to a dollar or 15 cedis to a dollar. And for many businesses, they will tell you that this has helped them practically to be able to plan. When the dollar exchange rate goes high, itself results in the cost of doing business getting high. You must appreciate that. So for any private sector person, you are adding to his cost, which will affect his profitability. So the NDC established the gold board by an act of parliament. And I think that what we need to do, Winston, is to do right in the gold board. And remember, even when the gold board bill was being passed, they walked out of parliament. Immaturity on their part. You see, today, you ought to have improved the gold board legislation in a manner that it can become more accountable to the Ghanaian people, because the amount of money involved is huge. Mm-hmm. So we have a gold board today. There's been reported cases of losses. Let's not run away from it. Mm. We must all respond to the question, can the gold board and the Bank of Ghana function in a manner that it does not occasion those losses 2023, 2024, 2025?
0: Can they function in that manner?
1: No, and I'm saying that is what we must seek to respond to as a country. Mm. We must. Were they losses?
0: So would you agree that the MPP
1: should also stop pretending as if there were no losses in 2023, there were no losses in 2024. Accept the reality. Then hold the NDC to account for losses. Absolutely.
0: There were losses.
1: In what numbers?
0: And there have been losses in 2025. I'm saying you make a point about the fact that they should have stayed and probably made sure that, in passing that legislation, the Gold Board was made to become more accountable to the people. Would you agree and would you support changes to the current system to ensure that the losses are prevented going forward?
1: Why not? President Mahama will accommodate any objective suggestion from any Ghanaian who thinks that this is the way to improve the Gold Board performance. Maybe Winston Nadere, let me share a very interesting matter which should excite you journalists to probe more on gold. Somewhere around, I may get the years wrong, when Gordon Brown was Prime Minister of the United Kingdom, he took some decisions on Britain's gold. Today, it's been reported in one of the major newspapers of the UK that that poor judgment of Gordon Brown has resulted in £48 billion being lost to the British government. So don't just look at Gold Board in the present, into the future. How can we improve the performance of the Gold Board? For me, two positive things have emerged out of it, and maybe one negative, which is the reported losses. But the positive is that our foreign reserves are high. It has brought stability to the currency and stability to the economy of Ghana. And the amount of money we otherwise spend on interest servicing is far lower today because we have borrowed less. And then, Winston, let's put it straight. The new Patriotic Party government of Nana Addo Dankwa did long-term damage to the Ghanaian economy. And it will take quite some time to recover out of it. And when I say long-term damage...
0: What's that long-term damage?
1: Good. I just share with you. If you read today's... I read this article on BBC and then on Ghana Web. The IMF reports that as a result of debt exchange in 2024 October, between now and 2030 or 2029, the NDC government of President Mahama will have to cough up $6.1 billion. That will mean that between now and 2028, we have to service a debt of about 27 billion Ghana cedis and one close to 58 billion Ghana cedis. How much will be left to develop the country? How much will be left to do big push? How much will be left to do education? Who can you blame for that? Yet the MPP will tell you that they were a better government. I'm just saying, let anybody contradict what I'm saying, that the IMF reports official in a publication that the government of Ghana, Eurobond, out of the ring fencing of those debt, we have to pay $6.1 billion between now and 2029. Those naturally will give you fiscal constraints to be able to do that, the things that you are doing. Yeah. Who occasioned that?
2: I recall that some economists, you know, pointed out this at the height of the DDEP and said that, look, the real test for our economy will be after 2026, between 2027 ongoing. And so during the campaign, they talked about the need to focus on whichever party wants to come into office, what plans they have with regard to addressing that problem that is going to confront us. And I recall that President Mahama on the trail had spoken to that to some level. But on ground, are you preparing for that? Because it's going to be a very tight window between 2027 going.
1: Yeah, we know. But currently, the economy, as I indicated, my measure is to look at the MPP's own standing and lack of criticisms of the state of the economy as an admission that we are probably doing better than they were doing, and the revelation of their appetite, excessive appetite for borrowing, is what just cracked the Ghanaian economy. We became debt sustainable, a country in debt distress. We're doing our utmost best as government to walk out of that economic crisis. Okay. Now we've achieved stability. The biggest challenge and headache of this government is how to convert the stability into jobs, decent jobs.
0: And let me
1: and
0: just
1: I'm
0: check
1: sure
0: this
1: that's
0: in.
1: What the Minister of Finance wants to introduce.
0: Yes, let me just check this in, because you have in your fold the proponents of a sinking fund, you know, Seth Tekpe. Yeah, yeah. Because if you have a rainy day, and as part of the DDEP, you would agree, you know, because you're restructuring your debt, you had a free period. That period enables you to save and eventually retire your debts when they come. That's something.
1: Who introduced sinking fund?
0: I said you as a proponent of Tekpe, as proponent of
1: to credit.
0: So, but I just started by saying you have the proponent of sinking fund
1: yes.
0: in your fold.
1: Yes.
0: So do you have to complain? In a rainy day, you make savings and eventually offset your debts.
1: We will do so through it, but how much have gone into the sinking fund in the last few years? It may not be that substantial to be able to address the challenges that now that they have referred to. Now, if you look at our debt service obligations, it's huge. And particularly for 2027, 2028, or going back to the electorate for the renewal of our mandate, we need to show proof on the ground. So far, we're doing well with the excitable implementation of the big push. My view is that the big push implementation itself must be diversified. Diversified in a sense that some of those resources should go into health, should go into sports, should go into education, should go into agriculture and irrigation. Then we know we are engaged in a holistic development of the country. But the road infrastructure will itself spare growth. But I'm for a diversified spending of it. But Winston, let's
0: before
1: not...
0: Before you continue, there's a quick question for you. The there's a quick question for you about, yeah. You know, the appointments of deputy EC chairpersons.
1: Yes.
0: Because one of the deputy chairpersons spoke for your party in the build-up to election 2024. The NDC in opposition had concerns about the appointment of Dr. Eric Bosman Asare. Why would the party that spoke against his appointment be appointing somebody who was on platforms defending NDC, campaigning for NDC, in the person of Afi Agbenu?
1: Yeah, I know Afi very well, and I've worked with Afi. Afi Asare yesterday was working under my ministry, under TVET services,
0: yes.
1: As a deputy to the chief executive of...
0: in charge of operations. Yeah. Yeah.
1: Now, is it constitutionally appropriate? Those are the questions you should ask. Does the president have the power under Article 45 to appoint? Now, one of the things we have not been able to do well is to use legislation to define the parameters of who is eligible. Beyond Article 45-46, providing that there shall be an electoral commission which shall have two deputies, we must have a legislation which then defines the threshold as to who can enter into the electoral commission.
0: As what would you prefer, that threshold? What would you prefer?
1: I just want an electoral commission that does not endanger our democratic ethos and values.
0: And who doesn't endanger that?
1: Persons who are independent, persons who are courageous, and persons who would uphold the values of transparency. And Winston, I share this my crude idea with you. Anytime I get people get worried about appointment at electoral commission, you know, I've supervised electoral commission even as its chairman and vice chairman in terms of their budget for 7 years. I'm sure I can say that probably maybe Chairman Sabonsu. I'll come next in terms of depth and information on electoral commission and its operation within the annals of parliament. Now, there's a school of thought that, and I'm sure it's part of the constitutional review process that President Mahama has ignited, and be assured that there will be political and economic reforms led by President Mahama. There would be far-reaching, I'm sure, when Parliament comes back, the Attorney General, on behalf of President Mahama, will introduce two important bills into Parliament. One, a bill seeking to amend the entrenched provisions of the Constitution, and two, a bill seeking to amend the non-entrenched provisions of the Constitution. And I thought that, Winston, even our political discourse must understand the separation of entrenched and non-entrenched. Mm. Because how are we going to work the processes of its amendment? The Ghanaian public must know, as I stated elsewhere, that a referendum is constitutionally unavoidable on any matter relative to the entrenched provisions of the Constitution. Okay. If you look at Article 290, 291, thereabout. Mm-hmm. Now, with the entrenched provisions, we do have the numbers, mm-hmm. but you must go through due process to get it amended. So I think that the appointment is politically, constitutionally appropriate, mm-hmm. but politically, people have the right to remind us that if you seek equity, do equity. Maybe that's what Winston is reminding us of.
3: Yeah, but especially, Honorable Nadrisu, the NDC had a lot to say about Mr. Piahini, for instance, who is still a member of the commission, a former Bono IT and elections officer of the NPP. He's still there. But there are those who say that the NDC, if you claim you want the moral high
1: but
3: ground.
1: But Afi is not directly.
3: Yeah, but if you go on a Facebook post today, there are several posts of us posting the president, then in opposition, vote for John Mahama. How is this person to be trusted in the Electoral Commission?
1: If you aspire to go to the Electoral Commission, you can have a choice, is it?
3: Public campaigning, Honorable Nadrisu.
1: If she does that whilst in office, that would be unacceptable as Deputy Electoral Commissioner. But prior to it...
0: You talked about independent people. Can you say such a person is an independent person to manage election? Mind you, the EC is the election management body
1: and
0: in this
1: Winston,
0: country.
1: I was going to share my crude view with you, even though I'm hesitant. In Tamil Nadu, Electoral Commission and Deputy Electoral Commission, how do they impact my elections? Is to provide me a fair, open, transparent platform. But the onus of winning the election is mine. It's not that of the Electoral Commission.
0: Okay.
1: And the onus of avoiding fraud or being cheated or somebody treating you unfairly is largely also mine. You know, many a times, MPs abandon their role. I mean, Winston, you can check throughout history. Every day to the election, I spend my maximum time at the Electoral Commission. Mm. I'll monitor every ballot box, what goes into the box, against the population of that polling station and others, mm-hmm. into the 9th deployment of election officers. But I can understand the reservations that are being legitimately expressed by the Ghanaian people. If they are unhappy about it, government has taken note of it.
2: Okay.
0: Before we go for this quick break, now, you made a point about how, you know, you see Apanyuma King today trying, but he doesn't have the numbers. And reminded you of the time you had 106 members.
1: 106, yes.
0: Realistically, mm-hmm. for a democracy like ours and for the work of parliament to be effective, what's the balance you'd prefer?
1: The best balance was 137, 137. That gave us an opportunity. You see, our democracy must evolve in a manner that the minority interest is protected. I mean, if you read Eskin May, the truth must rest with the minority. And at every time, the minority must be careful what it speaks on. When you go and say cocaine and say metaphor, who take you serious?
0: Stay with us. When we return after these messages, we're going to get into a conversation about Ghana's education. Because today, the Ghana Association of University Administrators. You met them yesterday. You say, oh, GTEC, let the universities go, but they're still on strike. You say, oh, you're sure they would call off the strike. I want to understand what it is they told you that convinces you that the university should go ahead and announce reopening dates. But also, there are those who have sent messages about investment in infrastructure at the basic level. The Ghana Institution of Engineering has had concerns with a deficit of even desks at our basic schools. We'll get into that after these. We'll be right back.
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4: Okay, so let's get back to it. And, you know, before the break, I was talking about your meeting with the Ghana Association of University Administrators yesterday. You directed GTEC to get the universities to announce reopening dates. But the administrators are on strike and the universities postponed, as the University of Ghana, University of Science and Technology, Kwame Nkrumah University of Science and Technology, postponed their reopening dates because of this. What do they tell you and what convinces you that they'll be calling off their strike?
7: Winston, before I respond to that, let me just state categorical that I'm not aware that Afi is a card-bearing member of the NDC. I would look forward to any other evidence contrary to that. And what I do know that she'll serve Ghana and not serve any political party. Now, on the landscape of education, we've gone through one of our worst moments of efforts and attempts by unions to disrupt the academic calendar. In the last 5 to 10 years, we have not had this realigned calendar of schools reopening at all levels in September and realigning with the universities. Now, the Ghana, GAWA, and TUSAC are unhappy with government over five issues, as I heard them yesterday and I've been listening to them. Now, Winston, it's important to point out that it is not my mandate, not the mandate of the Minister of Education, to negotiate salaries. I'm their employer. And we have substantial numbers. Okay. We are the highest employer in Ghana, the Minister of Education, with over 385,000 persons on government payroll. And therefore, it must be of concern and interest to me to have the morale of the workers in the education system, morale high, motivation high, so that productivity can be high and they can give out their best. Now, it has to do with what they call market premium and what was agreed upon in an arbitration ruling of 2012. As Graham of Fair Wages and Salaries Commission, who has a mandate lawful to negotiate these matters for and on behalf of the Minister of Finance, has a better understanding of the issues than I do. And his is that that parity is possible, but not a parity that equates them with UTAC. Senior lecturers or professors are professors, and administrators are administrators. Now, they have their entry point and they have their exit. There may be analogous situations, so that can be resolved, and that probably will be resolved between today and Friday. I'm very optimistic about it. We went into a memorandum of agreement instead of a memorandum of understanding to deal with those issues. There was the outstanding issue of one-off payment of their book and research allowance, which amounts to about 12 million Ghana cedis. I've seen a warrant, so it's about when it gets into their account, it's no longer about a commitment by government to pay. We will pay, and we are paying, and we are processing the payment. The other has to do with post-retirement benefit. You know, when you get to age 60 and you are in academia, you know, the president announced that any person above 60 years is not likely to renew your contract. Now, if that is it, it means that if a lecturer got to 60, you would have assumed that the lecturer will exit. No. President Mahama granted exemption for academia. So for academics, they are exempt. akin to maybe those at the Supreme Court and the High Court of Judicature. They are treated differently under the law. So if you were a lecturer, and I just give you this practical example, where we must why we must manage that transition very well. If you were a lecturer and you conducted exams June, July, and August is your 60th birthday, how are you going to go home without marking the script and presenting the exam results? So you need a seamless management of that transition. But for academics, I think that with the Ghana Association of Administrators, we're almost there. Their other issue is a one-off. They want to introduce something they call a fifth year. So I said, I'll call off the strike, go to the negotiation table and table your issues. After all, when we eventually agree and there are areas, we'll pay you. But if you crumble the academic calendar, we would not be able to recover it. Both the University of Ghana and Kwame Nkrumah University of Science and Technology are supposed to have announced or begun their reopening today and yesterday. It is my strong view that the universities must reopen not later than Sunday this week, and we'll do everything possible as government to accommodate and meet them halfway into getting the academic calendar restored.
5: The question on the minds of many is that why did we have to wait this long? This strike started all the way in August, and at the time, the universities were on break, so we all did not feel the impact as much until reopening was scheduled for October 12th in the case of the University of Ghana. This has been running since August. And I know that it's not within the Education Ministry negotiate
7: in
5: among
7: fact,
5: others.
7: Fair to government. And yesterday I reminded them that we are still their employer. Mm. There must be some respect to in that mutual relationship. Yes. There should be mutual respect. You recall that the Chief Executive of Fair Wages and Salaries Commission expressed surprise at their strike action. We're all surprised at it.
5: You're surprised?
7: Yes.
5: Something has been on since August?
7: No, surprised because I understand that they were first at the negotiating table.
5: Okay.
7: It is when Fair Wages concluded negotiations with UTAC. Okay. Then they said UTAC have gotten better, and that has widened the disparity, so we are coming back to negotiate. Mm. That probably informed the strike action. Mm. And for a long time, have you heard of them going on strike?
5: No.
7: So we are tolerant. They have embarked on strike. It's within their right, but it must be lawful.
4: Okay.
7: It must be lawful. But I think that their leadership, I spoke to Dr. Karakare and Stanley, and they understand that government is honoring a substantial part of our portion of the bargain. So they must go back to Fair Wages on matters relating to market premium. That restoration can be done. I have assurance from Fair Wages that he can deal with it. Maybe today we should get a letter out from Fair Wages. The chief executive had to go to the Minister for Finance to get mandate and then to be able to do it. If we can avoid it, the better for all of us.
4: Okay. Let's deal with the university because, Haruna Idrisu proposes 5 to 10% annual rent increase cap for public universities. And the quote here attributed to you says, "We do not support exorbitant rent prices being charged across the country. It is my view that we should constitute a committee to advise the Minister of Finance before he proceeds with the Fees and Charges Act on what percentage increase is permissible each year. We can say, for instance, take inflation as a guide, 5 to 10% increase annually."
7: Yes, so I'm proposing a committee which should have GTEC, the vice chancellors, the student representative as part of the committee. Then annually, we all make a determination how much can we accommodate at fee increase. Because, Winston, we also do have a problem we must confront as a country. And I hope that I can share this interesting example. A certain headmistress was taking maybe furniture and foolscap sheets at the beginning of admissions from a student. We felt very strongly that that was unacceptable. So you asked the headmistress, "Stop it, this is not acceptable." But have you provided for it? Mm. Have you provided for it? So these are the real difficulties and challenges we must confront as a country and as government. the state of education infrastructure in Ghana, I've submitted a cabinet report on it, is worrying. I mean, take Pekki, Senior High School. I can share some very worrying pictures with you about unsanitary conditions and the sanitary infrastructure in that school and across many schools across the country. Yesterday, we were at Osu Ebenezer Presby School. As I walked down with the headmistress, she was telling me that we don't have any good sanitary facilities in this school. Ebri Girls, I've had a parent confront me somewhere openly that, Haruna, are you Minister for Education? Stop. I stopped. She said, my daughter, when it gets to a certain period, struggles in school, and that is access to decent sanitary facility and its environment. So, Winston, it's a proposal, and I think that it's a workable proposal. Winston, have you visited your previous campus on the UCC campus? You should. I have gone into the bathroom and gone into your own room.
4: Oh, no, I haven't gone into
7: one of
4: room.
7: These days, do that. You will see the extent of deterioration and our inability. We simply are just not investing in it.
5: And so, they are poorly maintaining.
7: Yes, and now what we have seen is the private sector taking advantage. Okay. So now the problem is not about school fees. But yesterday, the president of NUCS was in my office, and he walked to me and said, Minister, I made a proposal about student loan trust providing rent-related loans. And I told him that I listened to him very well, and I've taken note of it, and I'm taking it seriously. Mm-hmm. Now, the problem is not about school fees, because government has launched no fee stress. So we're absorbing that. It's now capacity to be able
4: to... Yes, but, you know, the bit about 5 to 10%, because when I went to university for the four-year period... university accommodation was the same fees, residential facility user fee. Mm. At the time, it was...
5: Well, the traditional halls.
4: Traditional hall. At the time, it was 300,000 in those days, you know, before the redenomination. Mm. It was the same till I left, 300,000 every year. You pay that, you're good to go. So why should we be thinking about annual 5 to 10% increases?
7: That's why I pegged it at inflation. I was careful. So I just didn't say 5 to 10. I said, you look at the rate of inflation... And if that's the adjustment you want to make, you make it. For me, it's about predictability and planning. The problem on our campuses now is more to do with rent, and we need to respond to it.
5: I mean, recently, the rent control boss has been, you know, touring some of the facilities, and, you know, some of the prices mentioned are worrying. Is there... any for this committee that you are proposing, would they be part of it? Because
7: necessarily,
5: most of the students are being fleeced.
7: We'll take advice from them. So, Winston, it remains a proposal.
4: It's a proposal.
7: On the table.
4: But I thought those would argue that, well, I mean, if you're taking care of fees, no fee stress, the expectation would be that the other aspect.
7: So, the burden have shifted. To
4: exactly. And that burden, at least, it'd be maintained,
7: rent.
4: Particularly when the rent commissioner.
7: No, it's possible this committee can say that for the next 4 years, peg it at this level. Mm. It can be a proposal from the coin. You see, on these matters, we'll take guidance from GTEC and the Director General of GTEC. And then the vice chancellors of the university, for ours is to protect the student and the interests of the students.
5: So even for the private hostels.
7: Yeah, the universities must renegotiate and negotiate well with the private hostels. They can come and milk our students.
4: Okay.
7: We don't find that acceptable.
4: Now let's get to infrastructure.
7: Yeah,
4: because with me here is the Ghana infrastructure scorecard by the Ghana Institution of Engineering. So I've given the source, and I'll go into it. Now, key facts, education infrastructure. It talks about the fact that when it comes to desk deficits, the national desk deficit reached over 1 million. This was by 2021. But adds 40% of pupils in public schools sit without a desk. And this report was published in 2020. I mean, it was in 2024. And said, sit without a desk. And this report was published in 2020. I mean,

0: digital divide is deeply entrenched. Only 64% of rural areas have access to primary facilities, compared to 90% in urban, and only 44% of primary schools are connected to the grid when it comes to school condition. The question, starting with desk, that's a basic thing. I mean, the teachers and the experts in education say, if the environment is not conducive, teaching and learning cannot happen. Honourable Minister, the picture here is not a conducive environment.
1: Not at all, Winston. So I couldn't agree more with the Ghana Institution of Engineers. That's a professional body with a reputation, and I'm adequately aware of some of these findings. In fact, the Auditor General in the 2025 Auditor General report even reveals a more worrying situation when it reports that in 13 regions of Ghana and in 10,730 schools, affecting 3 million children are without classrooms in the country. So that is the state of the education infrastructure. It supports that. I'll come to address the matter of DEX. I'll come to address the matter of digital divide, Winston, as you raised it. But let me take it one after the other. So one, we need to invest in infrastructure. The new policy drive of President Mahama for education delivery is to put emphasis on basic foundational learning of literacy and numeracy. So we are realigning expenditure and spending on basic education. In the last decade, Winston, we have spent all our money on secondary education. That's wrong as a country. No country does that, whether it's Japan or it's Singapore, it's the United Kingdom or the United States.
2: Essentially, we neglected the foundation?
1: Absolutely. I mean, the Constitution even pledge a free compulsory universal basic education. You haven't achieved F cube and you are promising free secondary education. How is that possible? So I'm adequately aware of this deficit and I'm aware of this challenge. I have just gotten approval from President Mahama to introduce what we call the integrated basic education model. Now, what we are seeking to do is to have a new basic education model where the child starts kindergarten, moves to primary one to primary six, and moves to junior high school within the same school environment, with a changing room as part of it, an ICT laboratory STEM room as part of it, in one dedicated infrastructure. I got this concept when I visited Asujaman in the Asujaman constituency to commission a school block, and I've gotten approval from the president to proced with it. We expect that in the GET Fund formula of 2027, we'll make some allocation so that at least in each region of Ghana or in each district of Ghana, one of those model schools will be built. We'll cut short for
2: integrated
1: basic education model school.
2: Model school.
1: Yes,
2: you know,
1: yes.
2: The concern most often that people raise is that usually we unnecessarily tweak our education system that eventually is at a detriment of the pupils or the students as they proceed.
1: I'm not looking at content. I'm just looking at the infrastructure, a classroom block. So not much will change. You see,
2: In terms of the curriculum,
1: it's just go and build the six rooms and then call it primary school.
2: Yes.
1: Then the child has to walk far away to access junior high school. Mm-hmm. We want to be able to resolve that. Now, when a child starts kindergarten, he can walk through to primary school and complete junior high school.
0: If I get you,
1: move on
0: if
1: to
0: I get you, secondary. What is going to happen is that going forward, when government decides to build blocks, it's going to be from
1: uniform across the
0: from kindergarten to
1: junior high school. Yes, yes.
0: It will no longer be a six-unit classroom block. No longer three-unit classroom block.
1: In fact, I wrote to the Minister for Local Government only last week. And accordingly to every Metropolitan District Assembly to take note. Mm-hmm. I've shared same copies of this letter with the District Assembly Common Fund and GET Fund that is the approved model of basic education infrastructure.
2: But
1: you see, population is growing and we need to respond to it. Now, on the matter of desks and beds.
0: Hold on a minute for me on that. On the matter of desks, when we return after these messages, we'll get to the matter of desks and other infrastructural challenges in our basic schools.

0: We'll be right back.
1: Kwame!
2: Yes, ma.
1: Who is it?
2: It's Luck.
1: Who?
2: Ma, your luck is calling.
1: Hello?
2: The

0: Everybody they sell, but your shop they empty.
1: Where's my report?
0: Bro, month no end yet. But see, your pocket stop they take. Another emergency for a house.
2: Kwame get ideas. Ideas go kill them.
0: Another idea, another mark time. 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

0: Welcome back, and thank you very much for staying with us here on the Super Morning Show on Joy 99.7 FM. This morning, we've been joined by the Minister for Education and Member of Parliament for Tamale South, the Honorable Haruna Idrisu. We'll continue with the conversation about infrastructure. We're on desk. We'll also look at, you know, the sanitary conditions and everything. You're talking about the integrated, basic schools, education where from level. Kindergarten to primary school and junior high school. These days is junior high school. But guys, look, have you had the latest from MTN? 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
0: 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Honorable Haruna Idrisu, let's get to the desk. Yes, the deficit.
3: So, Winston, as I speak to you, GetFund is undertaking some procurement of desk furniture, and I believe we can add on to beds. So we would engage in an effort to remedy what is generally a problem across the country, the lack of furniture in many schools, the demand for it. The District Assembly Common Fund even is undertaking through District Assembly and MMDAs some procurement of furniture. This year, Winston, I intend to demonstrate a new innovation on decks and beds. It is my thinking that the GET Fund should allocate 100 million Ghana cedis. Let's dedicate it to St. Paul's in Koforidua, the TVET school in Kukrantumi. Then they should partner two or three other technical schools to produce the best for us. I've seen them work with GIZ and
0: hold on, so you're going to give support. Money to...
3: Want to allocate money.
0: Our technical schools?
3: Yes, to produce the furniture themselves. And probably we can elevate it to include chairs. But this time, I've already announced that and I've written formally to GET Fund to see how we get that consummated into 2027. Because I visited Kukrantumi, the St. Paul TVET school, with the German representative, the ambassador representative. Then the beds I noticed in those newly constructed dormitories were produced by the school. So it means that indigenous local capacity exists to be able to do that. But I want them to partner with maybe five or four more technical across the country that demonstrate the same capacity, then we see how it goes. Now, on the expanded infrastructure, Winston, in the last 2 months, it's been difficult for me to sit in the office without having a parent walk in with a ward of a daughter or a son looking for placement, because every Ghanaian parent wants the good of the child, wants quality education for the child, particularly quality secondary education. Some schools have endeared themselves and they are celebrated as the category A school of choice. Now, it will interest you to know that we had application for 313,000 for category A schools with only vacancies for 76,000. How are you going to resolve this puzzle, even if you were the Minister for Education? 313 against possible vacancies of 76,000. Now, you also have this demand by everybody, whether traditional rulers, faith-based group, by parents, and that change the school for me, for the world. So even when the child gets aggregate 39 or 41, you still expect him to be in the same school as somebody with aggregate six or seven. There is no cutoff point. That's one of the weakness of the policy that we are currently pursuing. So from BC, there is no even rewrite. You are not giving people the opportunity that if they fail, they should rewrite. You are saying that move on. Is that a good practice for the country?
0: But you say if someone gets grade 9 in the four core areas, that person is not eligible for posting.
3: Which posting?
0: To secondary schools.
3: No, we haven't said
1: that. For automatic posting.
0: Not for automatic posting. No. You have to go through self-placement.
3: Fail. Mm-hmm. So
0: if you get failed, 9.
3: So Winston, you don't add fail.
0: I said grade 9.
3: Grade 9, okay. Emphasize the fail.
0: You know, aggregate is different from the girls. I said grade 9 in the four core areas.
3: Okay, I get you now. Yeah. I get it now. So that one, you do self-placement. Mm-hmm. You have to say, because you haven't done well. You see, competitiveness is important, and academic competitiveness is important relative to assessment. Why do you conduct exams? Because you want to make
0: it academically competitive. Pedestal 9 system.
3: But
0: you hold on, pedestal 9 grading system. Whatever happens, Honorable Harun Idrisu, you know, about 20 or 17% of people who get grade 9 in every subject. Because based on the star 9 system, that's how we've made it. So sometimes through no fault of yours, you
3: agree. So questions of gender mix. You must give some opportunity to young girls to get properly placed in the competitive schools. Alumni, I intend even to revise the governing councils of schools to increase the participation of alumni because they are doing so well in supporting government in providing quality education. Traditional authorities and catchment area opportunity. Some percent must be reserved for people from that community, in that community, to be able to access education instead of traveling far. But basic, Winston, again, the country in the last decade failed to provide adequately for the expanded access to secondary education. That's what happened. A school which had a population of 2,300, today is 4,100, with the same infrastructure.
1: So we increase access without providing the infrastructure?
3: Absolutely, absolutely.
1: To match that
3: access. Now the gap and deficit we are seeking to deal with by bringing in the World Bank funding of $300 million, about 2.8 billion. We're almost at procurement. 2.8 billion of that will go into infrastructure. We'll build 10 new model category A schools in deprived areas of Ghana. We'll upgrade about 100 schools across Ghana and rehabilitate more and build two special needs education. You don't have one. In the Bono region, we'll do one in Sunyuane, then subsequently later in Kintampo. But the second would also go to Ho in the Volta region. So the Star J project is on. We've just ignited the procurement process. It will be competitive, and then we'll determine who gets what.
1: But what are the timelines for all these initiatives?
3: Nowadays, you would need 12 to 18 months to complete any good infrastructure you are providing. So I'm mindful of that. So I'm hurrying up. I want to cut short for the Damongo University of Science and Technology at least this December or January. Mm-hmm. And I'm asking that Baitra allocation be made available beyond the $30 million of the present grant money from China. We must also provide our own resources to do it. The last time Ghana built a university was Bunsu, the University of Engineering and Agricultural Sciences in the Chibi Bunsu area. That cost us about $92 million. So to put up a university now, we are looking at not less than $100 million to start with. We need to build a public university in the Kenyasi Achirenswa area for the Afo region. You need to do same for the Oti region and then the Western North region and then also in Kintampo. Some work have started for me to get feasibility and design on the expansion of higher education, at least for those regions without universities to have one, and then a technical one in Techima and maybe in Jessica.
4: Yeah.
3: So infrastructure, we're responding. The digital divide too, we need to work at.
2: Yeah, Honorable, talking about infrastructure, particularly in schools, you talked about alumni, but there's also the PTA question. Now, there's PTAs try to collect money and the Ghana Education Service will say don't do that.
3: That's PTA charges by government. The GS doesn't sanction that, they don't support that, the Ministry of Education does not support that. But we have asked that there must be reinstitutionalization of the PTAs. So we are engaged in some discussion with them because you need it. Mm-hmm. Teachers alone can't manage the schools. So parents will support them in the management of their schools.
2: When parents wants to help, and usually they did so through the PTA dues that they used to
3: we will not. We will not prevent parents from helping. We just want to streamline things and do things in a manner that is approved by the Ghana Education Service as the regulator.
1: Okay. Let's quickly touch on the strike by the pre-tertiary teachers. I mean, it took quite some time to resolve that issue. As of now, there is a suspension. So what is the way forward?
3: Now that they be assured, and the teacher unions, I should thank them for suspending the strike action. There will be no need to resume any strike.
1: Are you confident?
3: They have also made, yes, they've also tabled three important issues before government, which is receiving government's priority attention. One is the payment of promotion arrears. And Winston, let me contextualize this again. Sometimes, you know, people want to take advantage of partisan politics to not appreciate some of the significant things we are doing. When the new Patriotic Party government promoted teachers in 2024, they never paid for it. I came and paid for it in April 2025.
0: Governance is continuous.
3: No, but continuous. So you say that this government is failing because it can't manage a strike. Did you pay the arrears? You didn't pay. You didn't make an effort. We have paid the arrears in 2025, and we paid back those arrears, including 2024. I'm not saying government is not a continuum, but that's what I said in context. Mm-hmm. Then today you want to celebrate that teachers are on strike because of promotion arrears when you were not capable. and they will make an effort to pay the same arrears. If anybody has a record, let him challenge me. Now, teachers' promotion arrears is just to put them on a new salary grade. Mm. The argument was that the Controlling Accountant General had done automatic payment of this in 2023, 2024. They didn't understand our government was insisting on validation. Mm. But there is fear sometimes of fraud associated with the IPPD forms. We validated 52,000. As soon as I leave Joy FM, I'll be on the phone with the Controlling Accountant General to get assurances from him, because I must keep my honor and the honor of government, that we said that 52,000 on the new grade will be paid by 16th October. Then the roll over.
0: So they'll be paid.
3: They'll be paid on the new grade. The first category, which has been validated, then those yet to be validated will get it when they are taking their October
0: salaries.
3: But you know,
0: this bit about validation, and I ask this question because, okay, people are going to write exams. No, but people are going through promotion. Before the person goes through the promotion, if you suspect anything, and based on their experiences, you should have validated the promotion even before it happens in the first place. So why do they go through the promotion? They're giving the promotion, and now when it's due for them to be paid, you say, I am validating before I make payment. Is that not a time-buying mechanism?
3: Oh, not necessarily. You may have somebody, even a security, if you are not careful, you'll be promoted to a director. In fact, even the data before controller, I've seen 104... not going through because the details don't match up. It may even be more than 300 of those cases. So, Winston, I'm not sure it's a question of time. The money is available. I'm assured by the Minister of Finance and Controlling Accountant General that this was budgeted for and they have budgetary provision. The second has to do with 20% deprived area allowance that we pledge in our manifesto, and we honor that. But that one, again, Winston, what the president wants is mapping who is eligible and who qualifies for deprived area. Maybe go and bring somebody from Golu in the Tumu area as deprived area. If the same teacher is posted to Presec, will you still give him deprived area allowance? So we are validating the data with them, and we'll get it done. So I think that these were the significant issues that the NAT, NAGRAD, and others place on the table, and is receiving government's attention.
2: Minister, let's talk about the double track, because your party has been making some major promises on ending double track by 2027 and all of that. As we speak, how many schools are doing double track now? And what is the comprehensive government plan to obviously boost up the infrastructure? Let's talk about some of
3: I may not have the exact statistics, but we remain committed to ending double track by end year 2027.
2: Your successor says it's not possible. Your predecessor, he says you don't even understand the concept. That's what he said, Dr. Educhum. He says the way the double track is working.
3: Track and the fact that has affected the quality of secondary education. Double track has not helped Ghana's education system. I don't want to go back to the debate. We rushed the implementation of the Free Senior High School project. You didn't provide adequate infrastructure for its takeoff. I'm saying go to Presec. They go to assembly in batches. Some other secondary school, they go to dining hall in batches because you have not provided for the expanded access to it. Now, double track, be assured that there are some schools that only need furniture to end double track, about 100 of them. So if you provide their furniture, they are out of double track. We'll be spending up to $1 billion on furniture between now and 2027 from Get Fund, and we'll be able to get that category out of it. Mm. Some schools have announced end to double track by themselves. I mean, I was in St. Peter's in Nkwatia. They have been able to, and we have given them some additional classroom and infrastructure support that a contractor is working on. So I'll give you the detail, but we can't end double track. It has not helped the provision of quality secondary education.
1: I mean, we can't talk about double track without talking about the free SHS, right? From time to time, we talk about the funding mechanism and how to make it more sustainable. Are there plans to review the funding mechanism?
3: We have reviewed it, and we've reviewed the funding mechanism. Now, GetFund is currently adequately providing for feeding.
1: Okay.
3: So we spend 3 to 4 billion every year on food. Mm. That's what the country is doing in the name of free senior high school, when the same country has no infrastructure for basic education, even for secondary education. Now, we have uncapped get fund, unlike the past where we had to use get fund to pay Daichi bonds and others. So the feeding has improved. Get fund itself has awarded some contracts for expansion of infrastructure in schools across the country.
1: Okay.
3: My idea is that into 2027, maybe we should pick specific special intervention for the category A school. Give them a dormitory, male, female, where is male school, male double, and then a classroom and quality assurance of teachers. Then they can expand their assets.
1: Also, the issue of indiscipline has become a huge concern. There was a conference on that. I mean, where are we after that conference?
2: The Catholic Bishop Conference says you kicked them out of the boards and now you're asking them to help.
3: I didn't kick them out. I didn't revise even the law that got them out. This was a 2020 amendment to the Education Act, which got them out. So it should be placed in context. Now, I have invited them, the faith base, to come because I looked at the law. It says faith-based organizations. So I've invited all the faith-based to give me a nomination for an expanded GES Council. So they'll be given a role. Now, the revised curriculum has ethics and citizenship as integral to the revision of it. When we get the process completed and is published, you would know that from kindergarten to primary six, like Winston earlier observed, even digital skills, where are we as a country? We have to come in early and make sure that the children get it early and right with digital innovative skills. Won't be able even to have these tablets for that level of education after junior high school in terms of improving the digital skills education. So our revised curriculum will put emphasis on ethics and morality and also put emphasis on citizenship.
0: And talking about citizenship, so there's a question that says, could you kindly ask on my behalf when the ministry and its allied agencies plan to reintroduce civic education as a subject in our schools?
3: It will be in the revised curriculum.
0: It will be in the revised curriculum.
2: When talking about questions, there's a question about UGMC transition. You and the president made a big promise on that. What is that?
3: We have honored that promise. It's currently before cabinet, for cabinet to take a decision on the University of Ghana Medical School. A committee was put in place, and that committee have made its recommendations to the president, which is to formally hand over the University of Ghana Medical Center to the University of Ghana to support its medical education and research. That will be done. In fact, it was even part of the it was supposed to be part of the last cabinet discussion, and we had to defer it because it must be a joint memo supported by the Minister for Education and Health.
0: Okay.
3: And we needed Marietta Brew, who is chair of the Investing Council, also to be part of it. So it is a promise we will hold in honor.
2: Final one, Winston, from me. I mean, I'm a vandal. You're also a vandal. Vandals have concerns about a few things at the university.
3: I didn't know that. You didn't hold your boss
2: Yeah.
3: The truth stands.
2: Yes, truth always stands. Not Winston Amoah and his Valko and other people. So
3: I can understand why you want to keep me to fidelity to the manifesto.
2: So with all the things happening in Commonwealth or
3: Winston and Nadide, you said this, do this.
2: Yeah.
3: Don't depart from what you pledged, the commitments you made to the Ghanaian people. A good reminder.
2: Great. Over people are asking, what are you doing about some of the concerns?
3: Which
2: the,
3: one?
2: The old vandals, the ability to access the halls, the ability to support construction efforts and other things. You know, the Commonwealth issues.
3: No. I think that, fortunately for you, at the Ministry of Education, both me and Clement Apak are all vandals.
1: Mm.
3: And it will interest you to know that I was part of the highest level of vandal leadership. If I had to opt for Nook's president instead of being a chief vandal or playing some other role in the days of Magas and Apak. So Cop it.
1: Okay, so there's a question from one of our listeners. He says that please kindly ask the minister about the no fee stress policy because my two boys, they are twins in Legon, have still not received their money. They are
3: Let
1: in
3: them
1: level,
3: just share
1: they are
3: their
1: level 300 now.
3: With Winston or with you, you share it with Hashim. The appropriate institution is a student loan trust. Okay. We'll get you Dr. Sajid's number before we leave here. They can relate to no fee stress. We have spent 917 million Ghana cedis to benefit 312,000 students. And we are still on it. And we've expanded the student loan trust even to cover those at the law school.
1: Okay.
3: So there are no fee stress. We've honored our pledge to the Ghanaian people. President Mahama have honored that. What we need to correct again, Winston, is how early that release comes. The student needs the money September, October. So if we were to give it to him in January and February, you defeat the purpose for which you call it a no fee stress.
1: Another question here says, please.
3: We just met to do a review of the no fee stress over the weekend.
1: Great. Please, what short term plan do you have to expand Presby Boys infrastructure, considering the vast number of qualified future scientists
3: so
1: who were denied admission
3: simply
1: Accra because of
3: Academy,
1: capacity?
3: Holy Child, and Fancy Pim, and Fancy Man. I've asked the Director General of GES to give me the 12 best performing Category A schools. That will be deliberate about their infrastructure expansion.
1: Okay.
3: I'm working through something. I've also made a request to the Honorable Minister for Finance to look for additional $200 million World Bank funding for the implementation of the integrated basic education model to respond
0: just
3: to
0: by
3: the
0: way
3: Director
0: of,
3: General.
0: A request, when you upgrade Category B schools to Category A schools.
2: Great
0: consider
2: Benkum Senior High
0: Secondary
2: School.
0: School.
2: Yes, in Latte grew up. That's where I went to.
3: Benkum.
2: Benkum yes. Latte.
0: Please consider Benkum Secondary School.
3: It's noted.
1: Well, another question, Mr. Minister, would be
3: SMS it to me. I'll speak
1: please,
3: to
1: I'm an alumni of Infantiman Girls, and so, but I heard you mention our name, and so we're expecting that we'll also benefit from this expansion. Great, I'm excited about that. The issue of languages, you know, at a certain point you talked about the introduction of Arabic, Chinese, among other things. I mean, then the president also said something about people not needing worry.
3: I heard even people, I'm minister subject to the president's pleasure, and I am pursuing his policy.
1: Okay.
3: And there is a committee which worked on the revision of a curriculum.
1: Okay.
3: What we need to know as a country is that if the curriculum is approved and adopted, it will be published.
1: Okay.
3: There's no such publication, but I hear a lot of commentaries about it. There is a process ongoing. When the committee submitted its report, I gave it to the GES to validate. There were even typographical mistakes in it. How are you going to publish that? The UK is interested in your curriculum. The United States is interested in the curriculum. So it is an international document. It's not just a Ghanaian document.
1: Okay.
3: I mean, that's what people will use to measure what kind of education you are providing. And in it, there will be a revision, but subject to cabinet approval. I saw people trying to juxtapose what Haruna Idrisu said versus the president. I've always reminded people that go and read my speech and play what I said at the Pope John's anniversary celebration. Those were my words. And I didn't see any difference between those words and what President Mahama said. Nothing.
0: Before we go, Honorable Minister, last year you were at the 75th anniversary of Maule
3: School
0: to cut sort for the boys and girls dormitory. They say I should remind you.
3: Work has in progress. That's a Get Fund funded project. So I'll follow up. In fact, Winston, I'll be in Maule tomorrow.
0: Okay.
3: Charles is meeting there tomorrow. I need to hear what the concerns are. The Conference of Heads of Assessed Secondary Schools is converging. In fact, the Director General is on his way to engage with them.
0: Okay.
3: But Maule will do. In fact, I got a request from the Catholic Church, St. Aquinas.
1: Yeah.
3: We want to be able to convert it into a boarding status.
0: Okay.
3: I drove quietly there. Was in the evening to have an appreciation of how much space they have. And I'm convinced that there's good enough space to be able to support them to do that.
0: Okay.
3: I've asked the project unit of the Ministry of Education to do an assessment for us to consider upgrading and converting it as part of their 75th anniversary into a boarding status.
0: In 2017, when President Akufo-Addo delivered his first speech in Parliament, he said, he referenced you then as minority leader, that you have a great future in Ghana's politics. You have said also that you have your eye on the ball. There are those who say, are you in the running?
3: Let's end it there. God bless.
0: Are you in the running?
3: I don't determine the future.
0: But personally, would you put yourself up?
3: Let's discuss this another day.
0: Thank you, Honorable Haruna Idrisu, for joining us. That's all from us here on the Super Morning Show. My name is Winston Amwang.
1: I am Nadeji Tetsi.
2: My name is Kweku Asante. We'll see you again same time tomorrow.
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0: 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I do, I don't.
1: Father Lord,
2: I weep for Ghana.
1: Oh. We have freedom, you are still waiting for justice, Lord. Father Lord, you promised me. You said $1,000 will fall on my left and $10,000 on my right. Oh. Only with my eyes will I see it, and I shall pick it, Lord.
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1: 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It's 5 Ghana cedis for one game, and you can select any community of your choice and play as many times as you want throughout the 2-month period. At the end of it, 15 lucky people from each community could win 100,000 Ghana cedis each. And that's not all. 10 people from each group could also win 5,000 Ghana cedis, with other exciting prizes including fridges, TV sets, and many more. So, if you're ready to try your luck and stand a chance of winning, the time is now. No libilibi, no laba laba. This is the CD Cash Community Raffle. Dow Star 716. 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This game is for persons aged 18 years and above, and it is NLA approved.
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Right place at the right time. We've got some Afrobeat tunes waiting up for you. My name is Doreen Ando. Welcome to the happy side. Kojo Black and King Promise started off the morning for us. And we're definitely going to stay right there, pitch it up as we go along. We'll throw in some inspiration later on this morning. Some more on breast health as part of Breast Cancer Awareness Month. We're on day 13 already. Dr. Grace Backman from Sonotech Medical and Diagnostic Center will join in around 11:30 with some more information. We're adding on to what we learned yesterday. We're also encouraging all the women to go out there. You can go to the Sonotech Medical and Diagnostic Center. You can go by Trust Hospital or Nabita in Tema and get your breast screening. Later on in this first part of the show, though, we've got show business news. Kaukesi says he's no more beefing Shatawale. We'll find out why he's saying that. Mr. Drew clashes with a netizen. And apparently, Diddy was rushed out of prison with a head injury over the weekend. All those details coming up and more in show business news right ahead in this first part of the Cosmopolitan Mix 99.7 FM. 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

0: 247, like and follow on Facebook and X as well. We have some announcements for you right now, and then we'll hop right back into some more Afrobeats. Don't forget, we've got some trivia ahead. Stay close. When a customer loses money through telephony-enabled financial fraud, who should bear the loss? 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

I know you like this one. Beautiful tunes. Yes, our friends at SIC Insurance PLC are listening. Head of Marketing, Mr. Simpini Mensa. It's from Johnson Apiasha of SIC Insurance PLC to wish you the best of the day. Kwesi Nkasu is also enjoying the tunes. You see, when it's nice, what do? You play it twice.

It is Big Tony Slick on your radio, and I bet you're loving every bit of it. I love it too. Happy birthday to my sunshine. God is always for you, and He will keep you and establish you for generations to see the marvelous works in your life. I'm glad you're doing this today. You are a blessed generation, my love, and it's from Mrs. Miller Anderson, your wife. It's for you, Mr. Addison, to wish you a very happy birthday, and you definitely have to dance to this one. Otherwise, I hear they're going to be in Koniums in the Jollof today. Enjoy your birthday, Mr. Addison.

0: Oh, wow. It's a terrific Trivia Tuesday. We've got our Afrobeats also going on. 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

It's a new one from Davido. It's called Before Before. Kind of like it too. Oh, the instrumentation just makes sense to me. You're on 99.7 Joy FM. It's 8 minutes to 11, folks. A quick look at what's in show business news this morning. And then, of course, we'll keep bringing you all those tunes, Afrobeat style on a Tuesday. No, I haven't forgotten your trivia. I'll find it for you in a bit. So in show business news this morning, Kolkesi says he's no more beefing Shatta Wale. I want to tap into his blessings, he says. Rapper Kolkesi had declared that he's no longer interested in engaging in any rivalry or feud with dancehall musician Shatta Wale. Kolkesi described Shatta Wale as his school son and noted that the dancehall musician has made more money than he had, adding that he now wants to tap into his blessings. Kolkesi further explained that being friends with Stone Boy does not mean he's against Shatta Wale or Sarkodie. He stressed that he has no beef with any musician and wants to maintain good relationships with his colleagues. That's a good start. Ghanaian musician Mr. Drew has locked horns with an online user, describing him as disrespectful. In a video clip making waves, Mr. Drew, who was displeased with how he was being addressed on an X space, urged the online user to be mindful of his words. According to the musician, he's ahead of the online user both financially and age-wise, hence the latter should accord him the maximum respect he deserves. Responding to Mr. Drew, the netizen described the artist as full of himself, adding that he cannot be considered as an A-list artist in the country. Following the altercation, Mr. Drew later threatened to block the said netizen on the X space. We'll quickly go next door to Nigeria. Tiwa Savage, Nigerian singer, has revealed that her biggest fear following the circulation of an intimate video involving her was that her son Jamil would one day come across it online. The singer reportedly made the revelation during an interview in New York, where she spoke about the personal concerns surrounding the incident and its potential impact on her son as he grows older. According to reports, Tiwa Savage said that she was particularly worried that Jamil might eventually see the video circulating online and be forced to confront questions about an incident involving his mother. The singer also disclosed that she sought the assistance of an IT expert to remove the video from online platforms and people's devices in an effort to limit its circulation. On the West Side, American actor and disability rights advocate R.J. Mitt, best known for playing Walter White Jr. in the television series Breaking Bad, has died aged 34. The actor died on Monday, the 12th of October in Brownsville, Texas. And according to reports by U.S. entertainment media outlets, including Page Six and The Sun, Page Six reported that a county official confirmed his death in a statement obtained by U.S. entertainment publications. Mitt's representatives expressed grief over his death. It is with profound sadness that we share the tragic passing of beloved actor, philanthropist, and passionate disability rights advocate, R.G. Mitt. The statement read, his representatives also requested privacy for their family during the period of mourning. We'll still stay on the West Side, and Diddy was transported out of a federal prison early Saturday morning for a medical emergency. Sources at FCI Fort Dix in New Jersey said Diddy left the prison grounds early Saturday morning to get treatment for a head injury. Presumably, he was taken to a nearby hospital because sources say the ambulance pulled out of Fort Dix around 1 a.m. But apparently, the injury was not life-threatening because sources say that he was conscious and speaking when he was taken back to the prison before sunrise on Saturday. It's still unclear how Diddy's hurt his head. But he's been in solitary confinement, so I guess maybe he just bumped his head against the wall. And of course, if someone went in there to bump him, I'm sure that we will know. But anyways, that's it in show business news this morning. If it's your birthday today, you share your birthday with
Ashanti, the R&B singer, she is 46 today. You also share your birthday with Iron Lady Margaret Thatcher. She was born this day in 1925. She led the UK Conservative Party from 1975 to 1990. First female PM from 79 to 1990. You also share your birthday with Paul Simon, the folk singer and songwriter. He's 86 today. He'll take us all the way till 11. Stay on.

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2: Hello, good morning. Welcome to the Joy Headline News at 11 with me, Adobe Asare. Vice Chancellor Ghana is warning that universities risk a total shutdown if the striking Ghana Association of University Administrators, GAWA, fails to cut off its industrial action this week. The administrators have been on strike for nearly 2 months over conditions of service, including salary disparities and outstanding allowances. The action has disrupted academic activities, forcing the University of Ghana and KNUST to postpone the reopening of their campuses for first-year students. Executive Secretary of Vice Chancellor Ghana, Dr. Cynthia Senak-Beglu, says major disruptions have already occurred, with a situation likely to worsen if the strike continues.
3: Universities, many of them have already reopened, except that they are operating at half percent because the administration and operation is not really going on. So yes, if we don't find any solutions and then sort out all these issues and the schools don't operate or are not able to operate fully, then yes, the calendar will be disrupted.
2: Meanwhile, Education Minister Haruna Idrisu has directed the Ghana Tertiary Education Commission, GTEC, to immediately address some of the union's outstanding demands.
4: Can be resolved and will be resolved immediately, including the Ministry of Education expediting action through GTEC to request all public universities to extend retirement rollover to all senior members as have been their practice. That we can do and that we assure you that we would do.
2: Still on education, Sector Minister Haruna Idrisu is pushing back against what he describes as exorbitant hostel fees being charged by public universities across the country, throwing the spotlight on the growing cost of securing accommodation on university campuses. Speaking to the media at the ministry yesterday, he said a committee must be constituted to determine how much universities can increase residential facility fees annually in accordance with the current inflation rate.
4: I will encourage you, the media, to visit the University of Ghana and other university campuses and appreciate the deterioration to the hostel facilities across the country and the inability of government and the universities to provide adequately financially for its restoration. However, we do not support the exorbitant rent prices being charged across the country. It is my view to constitute a committee which will advise the Minister of Finance before he proceeds to the Fees and Charges Act as to what percentage increase is permissible within every year. We can say, for instance, take inflation as a guide, 5 to 10% annually.
2: Now, a family is demanding answers following the death of their 14-year-old son barely 12 days after reporting to Abomusu STEM Senior High School in the Eastern Region. Daniel Boateng Minte's family is questioning the circumstances surrounding his death, citing inconsistencies in the accounts they received and the condition of his body at the mortuary. Daniel left home on September 18th with his mother and reported at Abomusu STEM Senior High School, excited to begin his senior high school education and pursue his dream of becoming a computer engineer. Here I accept.
5: We wanted to see for ourselves if our son was truly dead. When we entered the mortuary, there he was lying on the trolley. I felt helpless.
2: Those were excerpts from a report by our correspondent Kwame Yanka, which we'll be bringing to you in subsequent bulletins. But that'll be all for the Joy Headline News at 11 with me, Adobe Asare. For more news, do log on to myjoyonline.com. 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
7: Hello, Ohima. Eti saying.
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0: Sometimes the strongest woman in the room is the one who has quietly fought battles nobody knew about. 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

Nation. The Cosmopolitan Mix.

We're grateful that you stayed with us. Welcome back. This is the second part of the Cosmopolitan Mix. Wonder Boy from Olive the Boy. You heard Fido. Joy is coming. There's still more to come. Lots of joy in this second part of the Cosmopolitan Mix. 21 past 11 already. Still to come, some more education on breast health. As part of our Breast Cancer Awareness Month, we've got some inspiration. And I've got some trivia coming up. Stay close. You don't

Wendy Shea on your radio, folks. 99.7 FM. It's too late, but it's still a good time to share some trivia with you real quick. Did you know that the letter A doesn't appear in any number written out until 1,000? Start counting, you will find out. Did you also know that an elephant's tooth can weigh over 6 pounds? Just the tooth, though. Can you imagine when the whole body falls on you? The tooth bears 6 pounds. Let's stay with animals for a minute. The wetness of a dog's nose is essential for determining what direction a smell is coming from. Now you know why the dog's nose is always wet, right? Let's stay with the animals for a minute. See, I like talking about people too much. So today I'll stay on the clear. Stay with the animals. Which animal has no teeth? Interesting, it's a turtle. Which animal has no ears? The snake. Which animal has no eyes? Earthworm. The animal or the insect with white blood? I'm sure you found one in your kitchen before. A cockroach. Which animal has no tongue? An ant. Adria denuhun kitsin kitsin. Which animal has no bones at all? Octopus. Okay, one more. Ancient Romans used urine as a mouthwash because they said the urine contains high amounts of ammonia, which acts as a natural bleaching agent. In ancient Rome, people frequently used human and animal urine as a teeth whitener and a mouthwash. It was so common that the empire even placed a tax on the collection of liquid waste. I didn't see go and use it too. I was just saying. It's just trivia. There's still more to come. 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When a customer loses money through telephony-enabled financial fraud, who should bear the loss? 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

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Be in the room where workplace decisions are concluded. Ladies and gentlemen, get ready to tee up for a cause worth celebrating. For 150 years, Infantibim School has shaped generations, built character, and created a legacy that continues to live on. 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I Do, I Don't. 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
1: 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Yesterday, we talked about what happens when a breast abnormality is found. Today, I want to introduce you to an important concept called the triple assessment. Don't worry, it sounds complicated, but it is actually very simple. Triple assessment means looking at a breast problem in three important ways. First, clinical assessment. A healthcare professional talks to you about your symptoms and medical history and examines your breast and armpits. The second is imaging. Depending on your age and the breast problem, this may involve a breast ultrasound, mammogram, or sometimes other imaging. Imaging allows us to see what is happening inside the breast. The third is tissue diagnosis. If an area looks suspicious, a sample of tissue may be taken and examined under a microscope. This is the biopsy. Why do we use three different steps? Because no single step tells us everything. A lump may feel harmless during examination, but still requires imaging. An abnormality may look suspicious on a mammogram, but a biopsy may be needed to confirm exactly what it is. The three pieces of information work together to give us a clearer answer of what's going on. And remember, a scan alone does not confirm breast cancer. A definitive diagnosis usually requires examination of tissue when cancer is suspected. So if your doctor recommends further testing after an ultrasound or a mammogram, don't immediately assume the worst. It simply means more information is needed. Tomorrow, we'll take a closer look at breast imaging, mammography, ultrasound, and MRI, what each one actually does. Reach out to Sonotech on 0308-040036. Keep learning, keep asking questions, and important, keep taking action. I'm Dr. Grace Backman, signing out.
0: First thing you also have to remember is that you have to put yourself on the to-do list today. 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So make sure you're listening to all the information Dr. Grace Buckman is sharing with us Monday through to Thursday. Hashtag Pink October, hashtag Cosmopolitan Mix. 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

0: big shout to Mrs. Edna Haji. It's from Laurentia Nungwa to wish you a good day. Belated birthday wishes also going out to you, MFA Apau. Hope your birthday was awesome. Little Jay in the background. We still got some inspiration to come before we leave you. You can still reach out to me. Don't hesitate to do that. I'm on 055 11 11 997. I've got some announcements now and then we will continue. New Crystal Hospital is pleased to announce to cherished clients and the general public the availability of the following comprehensive specialist services at the Medical Mall in Michelle Camp. 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A job opportunity should never come at the cost of a person's dignity, safety or consent. The Ag Foundation Ghana presents the Sex for Jobs Conference 2026 under the theme Addressing Sexual Harassment, Exploitation, Abuse and Stakeholder Accountability. It's Thursday, the 5th of November, 8:30 a.m. to 2 p.m. at the Mervinpick Ambassador Hotel Accra. In-person attendance is strictly by invitation and virtual participation is 100 CDs. Safe workplaces, respect, accountability, together. Tema Midnight Cry is a one-night prayer and evangelistic program designed to bring believers together to intercede and travail in prayer for the salvation of souls in Tema and surrounding communities. It's on Friday, 16th October 2026, 10 p.m. to 5 a.m. at Christ Cathedral, Tema, a branch of Action Chapel International located along the N1 Tema Aflao Highway. The program will be led by His Eminence Archbishop Nicholas Duncan Williams, Apostle of Strategic Prayer and founder of Action Chapels Worldwide. Tema Midnight Cry is open to the general public, including residents of Tema, Tema Newtown, Sakumono, Ashaman, Dawinya, Pramprama, Fienya, Akuse, and surrounding communities. There will be free bus services available to and from Tema, covering the Afienya, Dawinya, Ashaman, and Tema Newtown stretches. End of the announcements. Thank you for your attention.
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3: Boy, 10 minutes to touchdown already. Okay, so attention all senior high school students across Ghana. 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Ashanti Region will have their turn on the 7th of November at St. Monica Senior High School. Greater Accra Region, 14th November, Laboni Senior High School. Then Eastern Region will have their turn on the 21st of November, Suhum Secondary Technical School. Then we head to the Volta Region, November 28th, Sunrise Christian High School. It all leads to the national grand finale, 5th of February 2027. Don't let your school miss out. 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For details, call 0200-722097. 0200-722097. The job opportunity should never come at the cost of a person's dignity, safety, or consent. 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It's slated for the 5th of November 2026, 8:30 a.m. to 2 p.m. Mervinpick Ambassador Hotel. 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Yeah, the beach rave is on. Rehab Beach Resorts, La around the Polyclinic. It's on the 31st of October. 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Expect big flavors, big personalities, unexpected twists, and a little drama, and plenty of heat. The Tema Midnight Cry is a one-night prayer and evangelistic program designed to bring believers together to intercede and travail in prayer for the salvation of souls in Tema and surrounding communities. It's this Friday, 16th October, 10 p.m. to 5 a.m., Christ Cathedral, Tema, a branch of Action Chapel International located along the N1 Tema, Aflawo Highway. There'll be free bus services available to and from Tema, covering the Afienya, Dawenya, Ashaman, and Tema New Town stretches. The program will be led by His Eminence Archbishop Nicholas Duncan Williams, Apostle of Strategic Prayer and founder of Action Chapel Worldwide. So if you're in Tema, Tema Newtown, Dawinya, Ashaman, Sakumono, Lashibi, Pram, Afienya, or Akuse, make sure you join in. It's Friday, 16th October, 2026.

Shakira and Burna Boy showed up for us today. Bringing back some World Cup memories, right? 3 minutes to touchdown. Let's share our morning inspiration real quick before we bid you adieu. The chief enemy of creativity is good sense, says Pablo Picasso. What do you think? You know, practicality and conventional wisdom are essential for managing daily life, but they are natural executioners of novel ideas. Good sense tells you to stick to what is proven, safe, and expected. Breakthrough creativity requires a willingness to look foolish, step away from the consensus, and entertain thoughts that logic might initially dismiss. Moving from cultivating curiosity and overcoming hesitation to embracing constraints and cross-pollinating ideas, the final test is courage. Carry these perspectives forward by giving yourself permission to explore unorthodox paths. Trust your unique voice and let your creativity run without constantly filtering it through what is merely safe or expected. Give yourself that chance today. Happy blessed birthday to Madame Helga Josephine Miranda Bwedi, Executive Director, GNPC Foundation. Wishing you God's blessings all year round is from Marietta, MFA, and Charlene. To wish you the very best of the day is also from your family and friends to wish you a happy

0: folks, we got to go to make way for the news at noon, but we appreciate your time this morning. We hope to have you back for an inspirational Wednesday tomorrow, God willing. Go on and have a good day. Take care of yourself and each other. I'm Doreen Nando. Thanks for listening.
1: Your home could be anything you want it to be. It could be a stadium.
2: 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He shoots.
3: 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Yes! 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
9: 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Coming up this afternoon, former Ashanti Regional Chairman of the NPP, Bernard Entsimbo-Osiaku, pleads not guilty to causing financial loss to the state after the prosecution amended its charges to include the specific forged document used to obtain the loan in his alleged 30 million Cedi Exim Bank fraud case. We have details from the court also.
10: The president has appointed two competent persons to come and fill the vacant position that we have. And I'm telling you that these two people are very much qualified.
11: It's a shame how low they are sinking this democracy that we've all been fighting for and working towards its growth.
9: Two newly appointed deputy chairpersons of the Electric Commission begin work today amid a political clash between the NPP and the NDC over one of the appointments. With the 2028 general election ahead, what challenges await them as they join Jean Mensa in preparing the commission to deliver credible polls? We'll find out here. Also, Education Minister assures teachers and other education sector workers that outstanding payment concerns will be resolved as he appeals for them to return to work to prevent further disruption to the academic calendar.
12: Senior lecturers or professors are professors and administrators are administrators. There may be analogous situations, so that can be resolved between today and Friday. There was an outstanding issue of one of payment of their book and research allowance. We will pay and we are paying.
9: We also take you to Dichemso in Kumasi, where basic school teachers are back from strike, but many learners are still absent from class, leaving teachers with unusual homework assignments, going from house to house to bring them back to school.
13: In fact, we even sent some of the students to go and call them, and some came and some did not.
9: And where is the bill? Ghana Catholic Bishops Conference turns up the pressure on Parliament and the government, demanding clarity on what has become of the controversial anti-LGBTQ bill, insisting the process should not be delayed any further.
14: Or whether it has been sent to the president in the form that it was passed, so that the president may bring it back to Parliament because of concerns that others have expressed or not. We don't know. At least formally, we don't know where the bill is now.
9: In sports,
15: presidency is set to launch a probe into the sports ministry over the alleged World Cup visa scandal.
9: And we ask, is payments the real reason for you not to own a home yet? We'll tell you how the Republic Bank Joy News Habitat Fair in Hull could bring you closer to owning your dream home, and a rich husband or a broke one. For Pastor Mensah Otabill, a woman's future should not depend on a man's wallet.
16: What kind of nonsense is that? Are you trying to tell me that without a benevolent man, a woman cannot be successful?
9: We have reactions to that. These and more with me, Gemma Appiah. This is Joy News, independent, fearless, and credible journalism. Please stay for details.

0: And this afternoon, former Ashanti Regional Chairman of the New Patriotic Party, Bernard Entsibosiako, popularly known as Chairman Wuntumi, is facing a fresh charge sheet in his Exim Bank case after the state withdrew the initial charges following an amendment. Wuntumi, who is currently serving a 20-year prison sentence in his Samra Boy illegal mining case, is facing five counts of allegations that he caused a financial loss of 30 million cedis to the state at the General Jurisdiction Division of the Accra High Court. Wuntumi pleaded not guilty to all five charges. Legal affairs correspondent Fatal Bayaga is currently at the Accra High Court and joins me live with details of the proceedings. Fatal, what are the five charges against Chairman Wuntumi?
1: Gemma, so these five charges include the following by false pretense: two counts of uttering a forged document, money laundering, and intentionally causing financial loss to the state to a public body. So these are the five counts that have been preferred against the embattled politician. And we know that the state filed these, the previous charges in May 2026. But the reason why they dropped that charge sheet is simply because they made some changes to the second count, that is altering a forged document. So, in fact, the initial one did not really include the specific document that Chairman Wuntumi used to get the money. But in this new charge sheet, that is included. And while we know that it's a pro-invoice, former invoice of Absence Gas Limited, that is the document that Chairman Wuntumi presented to the bank and used in obtaining 4 million Ghana cedis from the Exim Bank. And because of that amendment, the state had to withdraw all the charges and then file fresh charges to include that specific part of that count, which now forms the particulars for the charge uttering a forged document as far as this particular case is concerned.
0: Wuntumi's lawyer Samuel Atachia also has been briefing the media following the proceedings. So what has he been saying?
1: Gemma, so basically for Atachia, this is clearly or essentially a whole matter. He said that this case has been treated as a criminal one, which is very unfortunate. He said his client only went to the bank to access loan. And in fact, why is the state not also dragging those who approve that loan to court? Because he said that if forged documents are presented to a bank like the Exim Bank of his status, they should be able to do due diligence to ensure that the documents presented are genuine, among other things. So he said that they will fight it strongly to ensure that the case is changed from a criminal one to that of a civil case. We can take a listen to him.
2: The judge is probably, I'm saying that I shouldn't press that angle too much because I'm going to use it. But I can tell you that if a man owes money, the bank should pursue the man for the money. If there were collateral securities upon which the loans were advanced, so that in the event that you default, the bank will fall on the collateral securities, so be it. But to say that somebody goes to a bank for a loan and you want to convert it into a criminal thing, we're going to fight it strong.
3: The first allegation is that he made some false representation. You seem to be overlooking that.
2: Well, let's see who forged what. And let's see whether the bank relied on forgeries to give a loan.
0: Fatal, we just heard Wuntumi's lawyer Samuel Atacha. But before you go, you have also been monitoring the case involving former PPA chief executive Ajani Mboating Eje. What's the latest development?
1: Absolutely. So that case was arrested by Noah Dumpty's application at the Supreme Court, which was challenging the prosecutorial powers of the OSP. But in court today, the OSP said that particular application has now been set aside. And for that reason, they are back in court for the case to proceed. So basically, when they made that point, the defense did not oppose to that. They also agreed that the case would proceed. And then the judge agreed with both parties that 21st, 22nd, and 23rd of December, they are all back in court for the cross-examination of the chief prosecution witness.
0: Legal affairs correspondent Fatal Bayaga there. Away from the courts, the two newly appointed deputy chairpersons of the Electoral Commission begin work today amid a political clash between the NDC and NPP over one of the appointments. The NPP says Emilia Afi Agbenyo's role as an NDC governance spokesperson during the party's 2024 manifesto campaign raises concerns about her independence as her name appears on the party's published list of spokespersons. Ahead of her and the other commissioners' work, though, is the 2028 general elections. What challenges await them as they join Jean Mensah in preparing the commission to deliver credible polls and build public confidence? We'll find out shortly. Before that, here's Presidential Affairs Correspondent Maxwell Agbagba during the swearing-in of the two deputy chairpersons of the commission yesterday.
4: The appointment of the two deputy chairpersons followed the departure of two former deputy chairpersons of the Electoral Commission, Dr. Bosman Asari, who was in charge of corporate services. He resigned effective July 31, 2026 to return to academia at the University of Ghana, while Samuel Tete, the deputy chairperson in charge of operations, retired upon reaching the compulsory retirement age. Shortly after being sworn in by President John Mahama, Dr. Joseph Kukwasamwa said they would deliver their mandate without fear or favor.
5: And we will do that with a mandate that has been given to us without fear or favor. This is particularly critical, Mr. President, because we assume office at a time when the public confidence in the Electoral Commission is at its lowest point in more than two decades. According to Afrobarometer, only 33% of Ghanaians say they trust the Electoral Commission.
4: President John Mahama in his speech said he expects no preferential treatment from the Electoral Commission for himself, his party or his government, urging the institution to apply the same standards to everyone.
6: So let me state clearly, your duty is to the Republic of Ghana and its people. You must discharge your responsibilities without favor towards any political party, any candidate, or government. The government I lead will support the Electoral Commission in carrying out its mandate while respecting its independence.
0: Well, the appointments have dominated media discussions today, with some political commentators questioning Agbenyo's impartiality. Here are views on the AM show on Joy News.
7: This appointment is more dangerous than even Jenana. You know why? The two deputies are the operational executives of the EC. Jenana is the executive, the commissioner, yes. But the law of the EC makes it such that the two arms, ops and corporate services, are the two arms of what EC goes through. So where this lady has been appointed to, Afi Agbenyo, is in charge of operations. So mainly, what is at the heart of EC's work, this is the lady who is going to oversee it.
8: MPP, they are a bunch of hypocrites when it comes to matters like this. Hypocrites. Listen to Kojo today, saying all these things. When Akufo-Addo was confronted with similar issue, what was Akufo-Addo's issue? Didn't he tell us that the commissioners don't determine who wins the elections, but it's those who cast the vote, not those who collate or declare? I am saying that. Why is it that MPP is not making noise about Dr. Samoa, and then they are only making noise about the lady? Those days when we started, if that president has listened to us and felt that, no, okay, for the sanctity of this country to be able to save this country from sinking, then let me take this rule off. But the president defended it and gave us every reason that should be the case. So I think that, yes, let's move on as a country. The president has appointed people who I feel are very competent.
0: Joining us for more on this is Dr. Kwesi Amachi-Boateng. He's senior lecturer at KNUSD. Welcome to the Midday News. What's the biggest challenge facing these two deputy chairpersons? Is it preparing for the 2028 elections or winning the trust of those already questioning their independence?
9: I think the ultimate is achieving what we call political credibility. It's coming out with the clean elections. That will be generally difficult to challenge.
0: The NPP points to Emilia Afi Agbenyo's reported role as an NDC manifesto spokesperson. How should we distinguish legitimate concerns about impartiality from partisan resistance to an appointment?
9: Well, the EC will have to go in for, if you like, the ability to come out with such a performance that will itself be very difficult to point, you know, at anything. What do you call that sort of accountability and then credibility of the whole exercise.
0: What sort of performance are you looking out for from the EC now?
9: Yes, for the EC, irrespective of whoever is there, to be able to win the trust of the people, they will have to simply perform so well. So well that the outcome will speak for itself. At the end of the day, that is what society is looking out for, electoral credibility.
0: And that would not have anything to do with whether or not Ms. Agbenyo is a member of the NDC or not.
9: It will dispel all such concerns.
0: We are grateful for your time. Dr. Kwesi Amachibwate, Senior Lecturer at KNUST. Now, the Education Minister, Haruna Idrisu, is urging striking education sector workers to resume work, assuring them that steps are underway to address outstanding payments. NAT in Nagra suspended their strike yesterday, but UTAG is pressing for unpaid research allowances. University Administrators Gawua say they will consult members before deciding whether to end their two-month strike over disparities in the interim market premium. Following talks yesterday, Mr. Idrisu says payment processes are underway.
10: It is only in Ghana that when students do well in exams, the students are praised. When they don't do well, the minister and the government is blamed. Instead of focusing on what caused the trip, we are interested in how we fell. We are currently reviewing the examiner's report on the West African Senior Certificate Exam, and as and when is necessary and appropriate to respond, we will respond adequately and satisfactorily. But our commitment to the provision of quality education under the leadership of President Mahama will remain unparalleled, as the President will demonstrate in the coming days. Mr. President, I'm happy to note that in addition to today's lunch, if we so get the Get Fund Amendment.
0: We apologize for the wrong insert, but UTAG University of Ghana President Dr. Jerry Joe Harrison says only four universities have received their research allowances, with 11 others still awaiting payment.
11: I mean, they know what to do. We give a deadline, so we are waiting for the deadline to expire. Incoming pays, we don't have any problem. But if it doesn't, we'll actually, first. That's all. If we don't get a member by this Friday, on Monday, we are not returning to work. Only four universities have been paid so far: KUSD, UPSA, GTC, and Sobanya. So the rest are outstanding. Yes. 11. And then some Tenka University and College of Education.
0: Meanwhile, the prolonged strikes, which has affected the reopening dates of some tertiary institutions, is also raising concerns about the possibility of further disruptions at the tertiary level, including potential university shutdowns. Here's Executive Secretary of the Vice Chancellor's Ghana, Dr. Cynthia Kpeklu.
12: Largely, the universities, many of them have already reopened, except that they are operating at half a percent because the administration and operation is not really going on. So if we don't find any solutions and then sort out all these issues and the schools don't operate or are not able to operate fully, then yes, the calendar will be disrupted.
0: At the basic level, teachers have now fully returned to the classroom after suspending their strike. But in some schools, the teachers have met the absence of learners who are still taking it easy at home. At Dichemso MA School in Kumasi, some classrooms remain half empty, leaving teachers with unusual homework assignments, going from house to house to persuade pupils to return. For weeks, the teachers stayed away in pursuit of better conditions of service. Now, with the strike suspended, their return has not been matched by many of their learners. The challenge is to get pupils back behind their desks and recover lost teaching and learning time. More in this report.
13: After days of fighting for improved working conditions, teachers at Dichemso MA School in Kumasi are now going door to door appealing to parents to send their children back to school. Despite the suspension of the teachers' strike, pupil attendance remained low on the first day of resumption, forcing teachers to take their campaign from the classroom to the homes of absent pupils. The situation has left some classrooms partially empty, raising concerns about the time pupils had already lost. Helena Amponsa is headmistress of Dichemso MA School.
14: Some of them have not reported. In fact, we even sent some of the students to go and call them, and some came and some did not. We presume that they have not gotten the news or heard the news. So we hope that from tomorrow going, they may come to school. All the teachers have reported to school today. In fact, I reached here around 7:10, and most of them were around, especially those who came to see the tidying up of the environment and all that. They came, and we also had morning classes today.
13: After days of the lost contact hours, the school is now introducing extra classes and extended teaching hours to help pupils cover topics missed during the strike.
14: We are going to definitely make up to them by doing extra classes, morning classes, afternoon classes, and the likes to make up to them for all the lost lessons and topics.
13: For Joy News, I am Emmanuel Bright-Kweku.
0: 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Still to come, a rich husband or a broke one. For Pastor Mensah Otabil, a woman's future should not depend on a man's wallet.
15: What kind of nonsense is that? 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
16: Can I send Momo to your personal number?
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0: You're welcome back to the Midday News. It's now time for sports. Mubarak is here.
1: Yes, Gemma, the National Sports Authority and the Sports Ministry are under fire following an alleged visa scandal linked to the FIFA World Cup. About 90 people reportedly paid between $10,000 and $15,000 each, but only five of them obtained visas. Yaounpo for Ankara has already been suspended as NSA boss, and further heads are expected to roll at the Sports Ministry. My colleague Muftawa Nabila Abdullahi spoke to Evans Mensah on PM Express.
2: Just this Wednesday, the presidency has invited a few people to the Jubilee House. We've not seen the last of this yet.
3: The presidency is
2: actually going deep into this Wednesday. People have been asked to submit reports to the Jubilee House.
4: You spoke to the victims. Yeah. Summarize for me. Yeah. What is it that they tell in a nutshell?
2: It's extremely difficult. I met a man who was basically crying. He had paid huge sums of money, and the people he had promised to be able to get them visas couldn't get them visas. Someone forwarded a voice note from one of the people who took money from him. And the person was basically calling off his bluff because he's now sleeping and enjoying the AC in the US.
1: Elsewhere, at 3 p.m., the Black Queens will host Mauritius at the Esipon Stadium as they seek to progress to the next round of the Olympic Games qualifiers. And before I go, Ghana's under 17 side, the Black Starlets, they will qualify for the semifinals of the Waffle Zone B tournament if they beat Benin later today at 4 p.m.
0: Thank you very much, Mubarak, for sports. Let's take you to other stories. You have dreamt of that two-bedroom house with a swimming pool and a backyard kitchen for far too long. But is the cost of building or buying a home keeping that dream out of reach? Listen to some of the concerns prospective homeowners have.
5: They do in building and stuff, right? So I'm expecting them to give a bunch of my room to be more decorated, more fun. I'll go for something that really talks about my personality. The moment it comes to my home, it should show you that this is who I am without talking so much.
6: I feel owning a home, you need to get a land, acquire land, you know, build your financial status, then you can own your own home. I will personally look at the interior depots, the exterior depots, those of them that probably, you know, some of the companies, they give it to the garment workers and then you spread and pay. So if those ones are optional, why not? I can go for them.
0: Well, the Association of Artisanal Fishing Communities are this afternoon demanding a complete halt to offshore gold exploration, warning that the activities could threaten fish stocks, coastal livelihoods and Ghana's food security. The groups comprising chief fishermen, canoe owners, fishing crews, fish processors and traders argue that communities whose survival depends on the sea were not adequately consulted before the licenses were granted, and warn that offshore gold exploration and possible exploitation could damage marine habitats, threaten fish stocks, and disrupt access to traditional fishing grounds.
7: Our ocean is not liquid desert. I repeat, our ocean is not a liquid desert waiting to be exploited. It is a living ecosystem that sustains fishing families, fish processors, traders, coastal communities whose livelihoods, food security, and cultural heritage depend on healthy fish stocks and productive marine ecosystems. For generations, our communities have depended on the sea for food, employment, and survival. Our fishing grounds are not simply places where we work. They are a living inheritance that we have responsibility to protect and pass on to future generations. Activities that damage marine habitats, disrupt fish population, or restrict access to fishing grounds risk turning a living ocean into a liquid desert.
0: To our life story for the day, a rich husband or a broke one. For Pastor Mensah Otterbill, a woman's future should not depend on a man's wallet. In a sermon, he urged women to work towards financial independence rather than rely on men to meet their needs. He also challenged women to look beyond wealth when choosing a husband, encouraging them to consider men who are not financially established.
8: What kind of nonsense is that? Are you trying to tell me that without a benevolent man, a woman cannot be successful? That's African nonsense. Please don't buy into that. Listen to me, women. By your God. By your God. By your God. You can rise above limitations. You can succeed by yourself. You can buy your car by yourself. You can buy your iPhone 15 by yourself.
0: Yes, Adovia is here with reactions on students rather than rely on men to meet their needs. He also challenged women to look beyond.

0: independence rather than rely on men to meet their needs. He also challenged women to look beyond wealth when choosing a husband, encouraging them to consider men who are not financially established.
1: What kind of nonsense is that? Are you trying to tell me that without a benevolent man, a woman cannot be successful? That's African nonsense. Please don't buy into that. Listen to me, women. By your God. By your God. By your God. You can rise above limitations. You can succeed by yourself. You can buy your car by yourself. You can buy your iPhone 15 by yourself.
0: Yes, Adovia is here with reactions on social media. You can buy your iPhone by yourself, right?
2: Gemma, did you realize?
0: No, answer the question now.
2: Yes, I can. This particular one I bought it myself, but with help from my dad.
0: Yes. By yourself now.
2: But that's my dad. Anyway, did you observe that the people shouting the amen were the females?
0: How did you know, Adovia?
2: Come on, don't you hear our voices? The amen was so feminine. Now, Hits FM posted a video and it appears that most of the people commenting are men. You have Nana Kofi, for instance, saying they will shout amen and still walk out with the same mentality. And then Kojo Nelson says that day church, the women weren't happy at all.
0: Is he sure?
2: That's according to Kojo. So let's just say the women were shouting amen, but the men don't believe in the amen they were shouting. But then, will you buy your own stuff by yourself?
0: We shall buy. By ourselves. Vimday. That's how we end the Vimday News. 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My name is Gemma Apia. Pastor Mensah Otogo continues with Living Word.

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3: 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And also at Case Haven, Joe, Community 11 Shell, Dewey Designs, Dansuma, F1 Victory Clinic, Sprinter Tour. 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

Sometimes the strongest woman in the room is the one who has quietly fought battles nobody knew about. The diagnosis, the fear, the sleepless nights, the moments when she wondered, will I get through this? But she did. 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

0: 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Transforming lives into legacies. 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And now, today's word.
1: I am doing a series on Jesus. And this is part four of my Jesus series. And my subtitle is Dispelling Darkness. We have seen in our study that Jesus is the Word. Jesus is the Creator. Jesus is life. Jesus is light. And today we look at what his light does, that the light is able to dispel darkness. The light of God in Christ, who is the Word, dispels darkness. We're going to look at two passages from the onset, one in John, as we have been following, and then we would look at a parallel passage in the book of Genesis. So we go to John chapter 1, and we read verses 4 and 5. In him was life, and the life was the light of men. And the light shined in the darkness, and the darkness did not comprehend it. The verse 5 is where we are focusing. And the light shined in the darkness, and the darkness did not comprehend it. Other passages has shined as shines. The light shines in the darkness, and the darkness did not comprehend it. And then we look at Genesis chapter 1, verses 2 and 3. The earth was without form and void, and darkness was on the face of the deep, and the Spirit of God was hovering over the face of the waters. Then God said, "Let there be light," and there was light. God said, "Let there be light." When God spoke, it was his word that was released. And the word of God spoken said, "Let there be light," and there was light. So you can see right from the onset that John chapter 1 verse 5 and Genesis chapter 1 verses 2 and 3 are married together. There is a relationship between those passages in Genesis and in John. And in both passages, in John chapter 1 verse 5, in Genesis 1, 2 and 3, there are two words that are very prominent there, and I would speak to them quickly before I go to examine the text a little further. And the two words are light and darkness. And the first one is light. Light. And as you know, last week I defined light as something that shines and something that reveals. Something that shines and something that reveals, from the Greek word phos. But this week I'm going to give it a slightly different definition because of the context in which I am reading John chapter 1 verse 5. And we'll define it a little differently, but it's about the same thing. It's talking about the same thing. So light is the presence of God's word. Light is the presence of God's word. In him was life, and the life was the light of men. Wherever God's word is present, there is light. And that light was present in Genesis chapter 1 because the word of God was present. God said, "Let there be," and there was. So, the word of God is the source of the light of God. The psalmist says in Psalm 119, verse 130, "The entrance of your word gives light." It gives understanding to the simple. So the entrance of God's word, whenever God's word enters a place, whenever God's word enters a life or a situation, light comes into that place. And the word of God is the container of the light of God. Revelation comes from the word of God. And the second word we want to look at is darkness. Darkness. And what is darkness? Well, if light is the presence of the word of God, then the logical thing is that darkness is the absence of God's word or absence of God's revelation. So, darkness is when the word of God is absent. And we see that in Genesis chapter 1. There is darkness because the word of God is absent. But the moment the word of God comes, there is light. So light and darkness are all related to the word of God. If the word of God is present in a situation, there is light in the situation. The word of God is absent in a situation, there is darkness in the situation. In our lives, in our world. Now, if you look at the Genesis accounts, Genesis focuses on the physical state of the earth, and the earth is without form and void. But John is not looking at the earth, he's looking at the human condition. So in Genesis 1, the word of God is spoken to bring light into the darkness of the earth. That's what we see in Genesis chapter 1. The word of God is spoken. The word of God is spoken. And it brings light to the earth. But something different happens in John chapter 1. In John chapter 1, the word of God is sent to bring light to the darkness in people. So whereas Genesis focuses on the word of God spoken, John focuses on the word of God sent. The same word of God that is spoken is the same word of God that is sent. In John, the word of God is sent to bring light to the earth in Genesis. And in John, the word of God touches people's lives. That's the big difference between how we read Genesis and how we read John. Because in Genesis, God is dealing with the earth, just the earth. But in John, God is dealing with people. When the word of God is sent, it's not just sent to brighten the world or to brighten the earth. The word of God is sent into people's individual lives to dispel the darkness. And that's the power of the New Testament. In the New Testament, God is not just dealing with the earth and its creation. He's dealing with you. He's dealing with me. He's dealing with your heart. He's dealing with your condition. And he's bringing light into our lives. And so when Jesus comes into the world, he's not just dealing with the world as an expanse. He's dealing with the people of the world. He enters into our lives. He enters into our situation. And he dispels the darkness in our lives. Not just the earth. He's not doing a mass work in the earth. He's doing individual work in everybody's life. Jesus is the light of the world. But he's not the light of the world in the sense of the physical earth. He's the light of the world in the sense of the people of the world. And may his light come into every heart this morning. May we experience him at the personal level. May we experience him not outside of us, but inside of us. That's what Jesus wants to do. He doesn't just want to touch things outside of you. He wants to start by touching us individually. So in John, the word of God is sent. And the word of God is given towards people. So now let's look a bit closer at our text. And the light shines in the darkness, and the darkness does not comprehend it. The light shines in the darkness. The darkness does not comprehend it. What does that mean? The light shines in the darkness. Remember, John is not looking at the darkness in the world. He's talking about the darkness in the lives of the people. He said the people in the world are in darkness.
2: In Genesis, the earth is in darkness. In John, the people are in darkness. Two different things. And it's very profound how the Gospel of John, as you read through the whole Gospel of John, the darkness is referred to people. And it's a very, very important idea. Why is it so? Because in the world of John, there are two groups of people, two main groups of people, the Jews and the Gentiles. The Jews are the descendants of Abraham through Isaac and the 12 tribes of Israel. That's the Jews. They have a covenant with God. The rest of us, even if we are Abraham's descendants, we have no covenant. And there are others who are nowhere near Abraham. Some are Nebuchadnezzar's descendants, some are other people's descendants. I don't know what the Americans are, I don't know what the British and the Germans are, but whoever they are descendants of. But you can say that the Jews have a covenant, the Gentiles have no covenant with God. So in the world, for a typical Jew, they feel, we are the descendants of Abraham, we have light. And these other guys, they have no covenant with God, they are darkness. But that's not how John sees it. John sees that both the Jews and the Gentiles are in darkness. Both need Jesus Christ. Because the whole of humanity is in darkness. When Jesus comes, there are no people who are already saved. There are no people who are in light. There are no people who are preferred. Everybody is put on the same platform. The Jews and the Gentiles are both in darkness. And Jesus Christ comes to save both Jews and Gentiles. And later on, as we study John chapter 1, you would see how the Jews received him and how the non-Jews received him. But he came to both Jews and Gentiles, and he says they are both in darkness. And he says the light shines in the darkness, the darkness of people's hearts. So how does the light shine through the darkness? I'm going to talk about three ways in which the light shines through the darkness. First, through the presence of Christ. Through the presence of Christ. His life, his death, his resurrection, his ascension is the first way that the light shines in the darkness. Jesus is the Word of God. His life brings light. And wherever Jesus was in his life, light went to that place. You remember how demon-possessed people will see him and go into spasms without him saying anything. They will just see him and say, hey, what are you here to do? Because wherever he went, there was light. Wherever he went, light went there. If he went into a person's house, light has gone there. If you went to the market, light was in the market. When people saw him, they saw how light behaves in the midst of darkness. His attitude, his relationship with people, all of that was the light shining through the darkness. The life of Jesus Christ was unlike the life of any other person. He was totally different from everybody. He behaved entirely different. That's why sometimes, even as Christians, we read the words of Jesus and they sound crazy to us. Isn't it? I mean, you read the words of Jesus, the light, and because we are used to darkness, when you read Jesus, you say, I don't think this one works. Because when you have been used to darkness, darkness is your comfort level. So if Jesus, for example, says, if somebody slaps you, turn the other cheek. You say, what do you mean? This is not how the world works. Yes, this is not how darkness works. But this is light telling us, if you want to follow me, this is light in manifestation. We are so used to darkness that light shines in the darkness and we want to shut the light out. His life is the first witness of light in our lives. The second way that the light shines through the darkness is the witness of those who know Christ. Those who came to know him. In these days, we'll say those who are born again, those who are saved, those who know Jesus Christ. So the witness of those who know Jesus Christ, they witness of him. So Jesus is the light. He enters the world. He enters people's lives, and we see the light of God. And John, later in his epistle, says, we saw him. We held him. He was real to us. He's the light of God that shines into the path of everyone who comes into the world. The witness of those who have met Jesus. If you have met Jesus, then you must witness his light. We don't meet Jesus and continue in darkness. We meet Jesus and we go and talk about the light and also live it. And this is how Jesus put it to his disciples. He says, let your light so shine before men that they may see your good works. How does the person who has met Christ, how does he shine the light? Through good works. Through good works. A believer, a child of God, must produce good works. You say, Pastor, what is good works? Works that are good. Is that not so? Good works. So, if you are a Christian, somebody says, hold this money for me. Let your light shine. You don't hold it, pocket it, and spend it. It's not good works. Good works is somebody trusts you with information, you don't go and tell other people about it. Good works. If somebody is in need and you help him, you don't broadcast it. Let your light shine. What is our light? How do we witness that we have met the light? Good works. Because, you know, these days I feel we are reducing Christianity only to church attendance and for some people speaking in tongues. And so far as they can blab in tongues, they think that they are living the Christian life. They can pray for a very long time. That's good. It's good to pray without ceasing. But you have to produce good works. Good works. Works that are good. You must behave in a way that people would look at you and say, that's good. And if you're doing something that people see and say, this is bad, that's not the light of Christ. So first, through the life of Christ. Second, through the witness of those who know Christ. And third, through the work of the Holy Spirit. The Holy Spirit is the one who convicts the world of sin and our need for Christ Jesus, who is the light of the world.

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Or trusting God for healing? 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We will spend time in worship. We will hear God's word. We will stand in the gap and pray together and trust God for answers. Come with your need and leave with hope. Joy Time in His Presence.

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2: Hello, good afternoon, everyone. Welcome to the Joy Business Report. Coming up in this bulletin, petrol and diesel prices to witness decline as NPA review price floors downwards for the second window of this month. Also in this bulletin, IMF raises Ghana's growth estimates to 5.7% for this year, but reduces inflation to 4.8%. We shall be telling you more. Plus, Bank of Ghana grants authority to Gold Board to sell foreign exchange. We'll hear from the chief executive officer as he appears before the Public Accounts Committee. We've got details of this and more for you. Please stay. Grateful you could stay on. The Joy Business Report is brought to you by Ecobank, the Pan-African Bank, and Imperial General Assurance Solid Protection. I am Pius Kojobaka, and look now at our stories. Petrol and diesel prices are expected to decline marginally from the second window of this month, beginning on Friday, 16th October. This is due to a decision by the National Petroleum Authority to review the price floor for the window to ease pressure on consumers. More in this report.
3: The new price floors will take effect from October 16 to October 31, 2026. The National Petroleum Authority has set petrol at 16.09 Ghana cedis per litre, down from 16.45 Ghana cedis in the first price window of October, representing a decrease of 0.36 Ghana cedis or 2.19%. Diesel will also record a decline of 5%, with this price floor falling from 17.97 Ghana cedis to 17.09 Ghana cedis per litre. Meanwhile, LPG prices have increased from 11.10 Ghana cedis to 13.87 Ghana cedis per kilogram. In line with the petroleum product pricing guidelines, all oil marketing companies and LPG marketing companies are required to comply with the new rates when they take effect during the period under consideration. According to the NPA, the price floors exclude premiums charged by international oil trading companies, as well as the operating margins of bulk oil distributors, marketers, and dealers. These margins are to be determined by the respective companies in accordance with the guidelines.
2: A business desk report. Now, the International Monetary Fund has raised Ghana's growth estimates for 2026 to 5.7%. It is projecting inflation to end the year at 4.8%. The update was captured in the 2026 Global Economic Outlook report released on the sidelines of the annual IMF World Bank meetings in Bangkok, Thailand. George Yafe reports.
4: The 5.7% revised growth rate for Ghana this year is slightly higher than the 4.6% estimate that the IMF projected in April this year. The forecast is also higher than the 4.8% that government is hoping to achieve at the end of this year. Joy Business has learned that the revision was influenced by government spending, which is now targeting areas that would stimulate growth, commitment to fiscal discipline, and improve earnings from gold export. On inflation side, the IMF also went ahead to lower its expectation by some significant margin to 4.8%. Now, that again is far lower than what the Bank of Ghana is hoping to achieve by the end of this year. That is 6% at the lower band level, or in a worst-case scenario, hitting 10%. For some, the Global Economic Outlook report showed that the IMF is even more optimistic about the Ghanaian economy and its prospects, even than government. These positive sentiments, together with the recent upgrade of Ghana's credit ratings by the two ratings agencies, that is Standard & Poor's and Moody's, could improve donor and investor confidence in the Ghanaian economy in the coming months.
2: George Yafe with that report. The Bank of Ghana has granted guidance and authorization to the Ghana Gold Board to sell foreign exchange to the trading public as part of its mandate. This is according to the chief executive of Gold Board, Sammy Jenfi. The activity of Gold Board degenerated into controversy after it emerged that the agency was selling dollars to various financial institutions. Now, as Gold Board appears before the Public Accounts Committee to answer questions on the audited financial statements for the year 2025, its chief executive, Sammy Jenfi, confirmed that the decision to sell dollars and other foreign currencies to the market has been approved by the central bank.
0: I'm happy to inform the committee that the Bank of Ghana has given us that guidance and authorization.
5: So that allows... Does it mean guidance and authorization? Lawyers on this committee, please help me. Is that the same as a license?
0: Recognize Gold Board's statutory role as a foreign exchange earner. And the Bank of Ghana makes it clear in that letter, a copy of which I have here, which I can share with you, that the Gold Board is allowed to sell foreign exchange. The Bank of Ghana
5: Has the Bank of Ghana has a letter that says you're allowed to sell.
0: Yes.
5: So we'll be grateful if we can have a copy of that letter.
2: That's the chair of the Public Accounts Committee, Abna Say Asari, speaking there. And earlier you heard Sami Jemfi, the chief executive of Gold Board, answering questions before the committee. Now, Standard Chartered Bank Ghana PLC says it remains focused on growing its business across its portfolio, despite plans to explore the sale of its wealth and retail banking business. Speaking of the facts behind the figure series organized by the Ghana Stock Exchange in Accra, the bank's chief executive and managing director, Ozu Goji, says the proposed divestment is part of a strategic review aimed at concentrating resources on areas where the bank has a stronger competitive advantage and can deliver better returns.
6: The whole idea is that we want to be able to focus on areas that we have the most competitive advantage, where we can provide solutions that our clients value the most. And that is the whole idea. We hope that once the transaction is completed, we will be able to focus a lot more capital on the corporate and investment banking business going forward. As I said, the transaction is in very early stages. We announced this in June. We said it's going to take between 18 to 24 months, and that is subject to regulatory approval. That process is still ongoing, and as I said,
2: Ozu Goji is the Chief Executive Officer and Managing Director of Standard Chartered Bank Ghana PLC. Now, the Chief Executive Officer of Horseman Shoes, Tony Senenya, is calling for a deliberate investment in Ghana's footwear and leather industry to build the capacity of local businesses to compete and meet demand. Speaking to the media during an engagement on garment, textiles and leather sector in Accra, Mr. Senenya said developing technical skills, strengthening local enterprises and improving access to markets are critical to growing the industry and creating employment opportunities, particularly for young people.
7: There have been calls that we ban importation of footwear from elsewhere. But then the question is, do Ghanaian companies have the capacity? What we are advocating for is that we start building the capacity of players or enterprises in the footwear and the leather space. We have to be intentional. All the industries around the world, all the developed countries, developed economies, they are thriving industries were handheld. It was an intentional plan for them to develop to the state in which they are now. So if indeed we want to focus on the leather industry here in Ghana, which I think that we should, because it creates a lot of employment opportunities for the young people, then there must be the intentionality.
2: Tony Senya is the Chief Executive Officer of Horseman Shoes. This is still the Joy Business Report. The Nyaho Medical Center in Accra Airport, DCI Microfinance, were among notable institutions expected to report to the Criminal Investigations Department of the Ghana Police Service for breach of Data Protection Act, Act 843. According to officers of the Data Protection Commission, these two institutions have registered and obtained license from the commission to operate as a data collection institution, but however failed to renew their license as prescribed by the law. During a compliance monitoring on Monday, Chief Director of Regulatory and Compliance at the Data Protection Commission, Akrobetu Quintin, warned that individual data collectors must ensure the proper compliance with the Act or face the law.
8: It is important as individuals, before we give out our information, let us be concerned about the institutions we are giving our information to. It doesn't matter whatever service we expect from them. We should be assured that the institution is duly registered. If the institution cannot provide their data protection certificate, valid certification, that shows that they have the capacity to collect and protect your information. Don't give out your information. You do so at your own risk, because this is how institutions sell out your information to other third parties. And then at the end of the day, you are bombarded with all sort of notices to do certain things that you don't even require to do. And at the end of the day, you get scammed because you don't know how they even get your information.
2: Now, the Ecobank Joy Business SME Fair is exactly a month away. 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
15: Chidane Ebusia of Nkojo and Cape Coast, Ebusia Pinyin Yao Isiedu, Nana Hema Amakwewa II, Nana Moche IV of Nkodo, Nana Dazi Mankrado of Amuyao, Nana Amuyao II of Amuyao, Oba Pinyin Ajua Kwejiswa, 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of Australia, William and Frank of Mackenzie Skews, J.J. Hammond Briggs, Andrews Dada, Class Peter families of Cape Coast, Kumasi and Accra, Jones family of Accra, Auburn family of Cape Coast and Accra, Aqua brothers and sisters of Anuabo Salt Pond and Cape Coast announced the transition of their beloved Mr. Aloysius Kwesi Aqua Sr., a.k.a. Kwesi Amfo. Funeral arrangements are as follows. There will be no wake. Saturday, 17th October, burial service will be held at 9 a.m. at St. Joseph Catholic Church, Cape Coast. Final funeral rites will be at the church grounds. Dress code black. Sunday, 18th October 2026, Thanksgiving service at St. Joseph Catholic Church, Cape Coast at 7:30 a.m. Dress code black and white. Children, Nana Kojokosa, Belona Doris Aqua, Aloysius Kweku Akwa, Jane Francis Akwa, Sylvester Kovna Akwa, grandchildren 8. Ola cordially invited. The family of Nene Amate Alupui Na, Chief of Luho Ada, Nomo Samuel Alupui Te Ofui, Head of Ofui Family, Nomo Emmanuel Bueno Osubroni, Head of Osubroni Family Ada, Nene Agude Obituary III, Ada State Manklalu, Very Reverend Samuel L. Lamte, Dean of Holy Trinity Cathedral, Accra, announced the peaceful transition of their beloved Mr. John Blankson Adu Otu, whose sad event occurred on Friday, the 3rd of July, 2026, at Gbawe. He was 78. Funeral arrangements are as follows. The body will lie in state on Friday, the 16th of October, 2026, at Lenobinya Gardens, opposite Ada Community Center, 8 p.m. till midnight. Memorial service, Saturday, the 17th of October, 2026, at Lenobinya Gardens, opposite Ada Community Center, Big Ada, at 9 a.m. Interment will be at the Ada Cemetery. Final funeral rites at Lenobinya Gardens, opposite Ada Community Center, Big Ada. Thanksgiving service, Sunday, 18th October, 2026, at Holy Cross Anglican Church, Ada 4, at 9 a.m. Ata, Saturday, black, and Sunday, white. All are cordially invited to mourn with us. End of the announcements.

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1: Family, what will you do with 100,000 Ghana cedis if you get it today? 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This is the CD Cash Community Raffle. Dow Star 716. Follow the prompt and play. This game is for persons aged 18 years and above, and it is NLA approved.
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It's the inspirational Tuesday edition of the show that ignites your afternoon. Before that, you heard Celestine Donko Nyami Sum Sum, Spirit of God. We kick-started with Eddie James's edition or rendition of Give Thanks. On Tuesdays, we like to ensure that you're motivated by our playlist, you're inspired by our playlist, and also by the message we get to share with you. Speaking of sharing, though, you know how we do. I share a little bit of something and then you share with me as well. Our WhatsApp is 055-1111-997. I'd love to know where you're tuning from. Is one that we always see back at school. You know, you do the whole memory verse thing, even at Sunday school. Grow with it, and then when you're going through things, it hits you like, yeah. Well, from the King James Version, Psalm 23 verse 1 to 4 says, "The Lord is my shepherd, I shall not want. He maketh me to lie down in green pastures. He leadeth me beside the still waters. He restoreth my soul. He leadeth me in the paths of righteousness for his name's sake. Yea, though I walk through the valley of the shadow of death, I will fear no evil, for thou art with me. Thy rod and thy staff, they comfort me." That's our message for you today from the entire Ignition team. Speaking of, she was produced by Anita Teakufi Hayfoot, with support from Ida Lemaire, Bentel and Emmanuel. My name is Akofa. It's always a pleasure knowing that you tuned in. We're keeping you company till 2 p.m. Now, let me tell you about the Tema Midnight Cry. It's a one-night prayer and evangelistic program designed to bring believers together to intercede and travail in prayer for the salvation of souls in Tema and surrounding communities. It's happening on Friday, 16th October 2026, from 10 p.m. to 5 a.m. Now, the venues are Christ Cathedral Tema, a branch of Action Chapel International, located along the N1 Tema Aplawo Highway. The program will be led by His Eminence Archbishop Nicholas Duncan Williams, Apostle of Strategic Prayer and founder of Action Chapels Worldwide. Tema Midnight Cry is open to the general public, including residents of Tema, Lashibi, Sakumono, Ashaiman, Tema Newtown, Dowenya, Pramprama, Fienya, Akuse, and surrounding communities. 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Happy, happy birthday going out to these lovely, lovely ladies. Nyamiye and Ayeye, your plus one today. Very wonderful nieces of mine. I hope you're blessed. You celebrate this to the fullest. Auntie loves you to the moon and back. Speaking of birthdays, your birthday dedications coming in as well. WhatsApp is 055-1111-997. That's 055-1111-997. I'll get to your messages pretty shortly. Keep your dial locked on. Don't go anywhere. You

Yeah, So Come to Jesus. That's Israel Houghton, a new breed right there with So Come. Well, hello, Akofa. Good afternoon. It's a Mr. Francis Agbeku, the CEO of L Time Properties. He's always tuned in. And dedicate a song to him. That's coming from Elsie. This one here says, "Wow, Akofa, I just love you for all the powerful gospel tunes you've been pouring on us on Tuesdays. God bless you." Well, God bless you too for tuning in. Hello, my sister Akofa and team. I'm enjoying your selection. Send my greetings. Oh, to the DLWC members, Osu. Wishing them well. Napolis at Marina Park Adenta. Napolis. Do I have to remind you to, I don't know, send an invitation my way every Tuesday, though? But shout's going out to the members, though. Good afternoon, Akofa. I'm blessed with the music. And hello to Mrs. Edna Haji from Laurentia in Nungwa. The birthday dedications are welcomed. And happy, happy, happy birthday to Nyamiye and Ayeye. Nyamiye and Ayeye, yeah, you see Ayeye. Your plus one today, little angel celebrating your birthday today. God bless you. May you have a fruitful one. Now, the 2002-year group of the St. Mary's Old Girls Association SMOGA in partnership with Roverman Productions and Joy FM present a special fundraising theatre experience with an original play by Uncle Lebo White, I Do, I Don't. Now, I Do, I Don't shows on Saturday, the 17th of October at the National Theatre at 4 and 8 p.m. Rate is 250 Ghana cedis. 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And also at Kays Haven Joulu Tema Community, 11 Shell, Dewey Designs, Dansoman FN Victory Clinic on the Spintex Road, and the Artiste Alliance Gallery on the La Beach Road, opposite La Traditional Council. 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Happy blessed birthday to Madame Helga Josephine Miranda Buedi, Executive Director, GNPC Foundation. 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
And that's coming from Tete Watson here at the sales department of the Multimedia Group. Hiya, Koffer. Thank you for comforting us this afternoon with your soulful playlist. I wish my family God strength and comfort as we mourn our departed sister, Theresa Ifua Chumwa Sari, a.k.a. Sister Bayo, from Kwesi Obeng of Ikuyapim Community Bank PLC, Mamfe. We're sorry for your loss. Accept our condolences. Well, that's our show for today. To you who tuned in, I appreciate you. Thanks for choosing to spend a part of your afternoon with us right here on the show that ignites your afternoon. And we're back on your radio on Thursday. My name is Akofa. Keep your dial locked on Joy 99.7 FM. And we're making sure you do a little bit of dancing before you wrap up your day.

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3: Hello, good afternoon. Welcome to Joy Headline News at 2. The Electricity Company of Ghana, ECG, has announced a service disruption to its contact center line. A statement released by the company indicates its contact number 0302611611 is currently out of service due to a fiber cut. The company says its technical team and the service provider are working to restore connectivity as quickly as possible. In the meantime, customers, according to ECG, can ask for inquiries and assistance through its official social media handles on Facebook, X, Instagram, TikTok, LinkedIn. Moving on, the Education Minister Haruna Idrisu is urging striking education sector workers to resume work, assuring steps are underway to address outstanding payments. NAT and NAGRA suspended their strike yesterday, but UTAG is pressing for unpaid research allowances. University administrators Gawa says they will consult members before deciding whether to end their two-month strike over disparities in the interim market premium. While following talks yesterday, Mr. Idrisu says payment processes are underway.
4: Senior lecturers or professors are professors, and administrators are administrators. Now they have their entry point and they have their exit. There may be analogous situations, so that can be resolved, and that probably will be resolved between today and Friday. We went into a memorandum of agreement to deal with those issues. There was an outstanding issue of one of payment of their book and research allowance, which amounts to about 12 million Ghana cedis. I've seen a warrant, so it's about when it gets into their account, it's no longer about a commitment by government to pay. We will pay and we are paying.
3: Well, UTAG UGIT President Dr. Jerry Joe Harrison says only 4 universities have received their research allowances, with 11 others still awaiting payments.
5: I mean, they know what to do. We give a deadline, so we are waiting for the deadline to expire. In government pays, we don't have any problem. But if it doesn't, we'll actually, that's all. If we don't get a member by this Friday, on Monday, we're not in payment work.
3: Meanwhile, the prolonged strikes, which has affected the reopening dates of some tertiary institutions, is also raising concerns about the possibility of further disruptions to the academic calendar. To some politics, and MPP's former Ashanti Regional Chairman Bernard Ntibuisiako, popularly known as Chairman Wuntumi, has pleaded not guilty to 5 charges in connection with the alleged fraudulent procurement of a 30 million cedi loan from the Ghana Export Exim Bank. Mr. Wuntumi, who is standing trial with 2 others, was arraigned on a new charge sheet filed on September 22 over the loan that was obtained in the year 2018. The 5 counts comprises defrauding by false pretense, 2 counts of altering forged documents, money laundering, and intentionally causing financial loss to the public body. The case has been adjourned to Tuesday, the 27th of October, for a case management conference, and also a prosecution has been given 14 days to file the relevant disclosures. The Assistant Superintendent of the Assemblies of God Ghana says the country is expected to enjoy an economic boost as delegates from nearly 200 countries arrive for the World Assemblies of God Congress. The 3-day gathering, the first of its kind on the African soil, is expected to attract more than 10,000 delegates from October 14 to 16. Dr. Akujubuati Mbempa says the Congress presents a significant opportunity for Ghana with expected business opportunities in the hospitality, transport, tourism, and food sectors.
6: This is the first time in 50 years. And so this is Africa's time of revival. And we are having it 2 venues. In the morning, leadership breakout sessions. In the evening, it's going to be an open air crusade at Accra Sports Stadium. It's going to be a time of mega revival. And we thank God they brought it to Ghana.
3: Well, President John Dramani Mahama, a member of the Assemblies of God Church, will be the guest of honor. When he met the global leaders of the church yesterday, this is what he said about how he joined the church.
7: My wife was born into a Seventh-day Adventist family, and I
0: was baptized in the Presbyterian Church. And my wife had a friend called Cheska who attended Assemblies of God. And so on Sunday, she says, look, I want to go to church. There's no Seventh-day Adventist church, but I'll go with you to church. And so she started following Francesca to church. And that's how she became a member of the Assemblies of God church. I continued as a Presbyterian until we had to take a decision which of the two churches to attend. And you know the power of women. I lost the battle. I joined the Assemblies of God church, and since then we've become an integral part of that church.
3: Before we go, the Republic Bank joined Youth Habitat Fair is heading to Ho in the Volta region. This time, vendors are promising patrons the best opportunities to own homes just as they have been dreaming of, and this time in the Oxygen Land. Exhibitors will help the prospective homeowners to explore options towards home ownership. And this will be from Friday, the 16th of October, to Sunday, the 18th of October, from 8 a.m. to 8 p.m. at the Ho Sports Stadium. The Republic Bank joined Is Habitat Fair, bringing your home of ownership closer to you. That's it for the news at 2. I am Hannah Odami. 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
8: 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Kipcoast, 1876. Fantapum is born, and for 150 years, that fire has not dimmed. Walls and floors that made the giants who built our nation. Men of character, courage, and an unbreakable bond. Brotherhood that could only be forged in Kwabuchi. This year, the school does not simply mark an anniversary. We roar! Fantapum at 150. A century and a half of leadership, impact, and Ginshakan's the lead again. This November, the world converges in Cape Coast for the biggest gathering of legends. Hashtag Fantapum 150. 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Something big is about to hit the stage. A night of laughter, legends, and unforgettable honors.
9: Have you thought of Cecilia Mafu trying to be romantic? Hey! Mama says you're still full of me! Hey! Chobani! Hey!
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0: 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My name is Kwejo Ampa for DJ Black. 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
0: And today our artist of the day is Daddy Lumba. Of course, shout out to the whole production team. Shout out to Philip Nye, Anita Tay, Oliva, Fanyon, Ida Lemaire, Richard Bentle, Emmanuel Apia, and Nana Kweku Amisa. Of course, you can interact with us on Twitter or X at Drive on Joy, and also on Facebook. I'm also live on TikTok at DJ Black GA. Time for our music sweep, proudly brought to you by Echo Bank, the Pan African Bank. And today, our artist of the day is Daddy Lumba. You know, we share the same birthday, right?

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Echo Bank, the Pan-African band, bring you our music suite. What are your five favorite Lumba tracks? 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Just send me a WhatsApp on 055-1111-997. I want to know your five favorite top Lumba tracks. Let me know.

That's right, my man. Pico's listening to us in Tema. It's a Black, my favorite track from Lumba, Dakatia, and Pempem. Some girls are dangerous. And I see how I'm about to draw one for you, okay, Pico's.

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Let me know your favorite Daddy Lumba tracks. Of course, you can send me a message on 055-111-997. And one here coming from Alpha Prosper and Adidome. He says, wow, DJ Black, more Lumba music from Alpha Prosper. Listen to us inside Adidome. How you doing this afternoon, man? And I hope at work or you're heading home. I'm going to be your driver for today, okay? We're going to have a good time. One says, say greetings, Black. My favorite ones are ABCA, Drew, Sika, Inchenche, Wanafi, Sika, Sem, Menyampo, and Playboy. We're going to be, you know, dropping all the tracks you want to hear from the one and only Daddy Lumba. Now, you know, this music ship is proudly brought to you by Ecobank. You know how trade really happens in Ghana and across Africa. You don't know it. Let me tell you how it happens. Trading in Africa, this is how it starts. It doesn't start in the boardroom. It starts with a phone call. We'll send you a DM. Charlie, what's up? I want to buy this. Or a message. A six-figure deal sealed in a 47-second voice note. I want to buy that product. Send it to me. It happens through people. Your guy in Cotonou, that your friend. Your friend in Onitsha. You know, that one in Lagos. You know that your friend, right? Mm-hmm. A trusted contact in Bamako you never met. Yes. But I know through someone it happens. This happens across borders, currencies, and languages. English to the seller, French to customs, pigeon to the buyer. One transaction, three languages. And while the bargaining may take 40 minutes, once the deal is done, the payment needs to move in seconds. And that is where Ecobank comes in. That is why Ecobank is built for the way Africans trade and do business with the

something to sip on when you get home today. 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

Antiata, Obano Hiemefe. 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

yeah. Celebrating Danny Lumba on Drive Time on Joy Today. How you feeling? How you smiling? Yes. Now, if you're planning to go out every night in Accra, you know you can find somewhere to go, right? 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Yes. 5 nights, one Soho. Every Wednesday, enjoy Soho Jazz Club with the Jazz Brothers. On Thursday, take the spotlight at Open Mic with John Michael. 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

0: coast of Bulgaria. Two ships were hit, one of them Ukrainian-owned, the latest in a series of attacks near Bulgaria's territorial waters. Our Eastern Europe correspondent Nick Thorpe reports.
1: The two cargo ships struck by multiple drones early this morning in the Black Sea were just outside Bulgarian territorial waters. That's important because if this had happened just a few nautical miles to the west, Article 5 of the NATO treaty could have been triggered. It defines an armed attack on one member state as an attack on all. 11 crew members are missing in rough seas from the cargo ships, while others have been rescued. 12 crew died last week in a previous drone attack off Bulgaria.
0: The head of Britain's domestic security agency, MI5, has said it's devoting more resources to countering state threats than during the Cold War. In his annual threat assessment speech, Ken McCallum said Russia was currently Britain's main aggressor. He also said MI5 had caught terrorists seeking to exploit AI, including in drones. Here's our security correspondent, Frank Gardner.
2: Russia, he said, remained the number one aggressor, using encrypted messaging apps to recruit criminals to damage Western societies. Our adversaries, he said, were using polarizing algorithms to try to divide British society and turn us against one another. He talked of the need for societal and technological resilience, something that needed to involve the whole of society. MI5, said Sir Ken McCallum, now spent as much time on confronting threats from Russia, Iran and China as it did on counter-terrorism.
0: Rwanda has signed a 10-year deal to host Africa's first Formula One race in more than three decades. The event, which will be called the African Grand Prix, will start in the early 2030s. Activists have previously accused Rwanda of investing in sport to distract from its human rights record. But the president of motorsport's governing body, Mohamed Bin Salem, called this a big moment.
3: The last Grand Prix was in Africa, was in South Africa, and it was many decades ago. And today, here in Rwanda, we are announcing the return of Formula One to this great continent. This is a moment of immense pride.
0: Houthi media say that there's been an attack on the Yemen oil company and its depot in the Yemeni capital, Sana'a. It comes after the Saudi-led coalition backing pro-government forces in Yemen ordered the evacuation of the facility ahead of a military operation. It's the latest escalation in the confrontation between the Houthis, who are supported by Iran, and Saudi Arabia. World News from the BBC. Reports from Germany say two more people have been arrested in connection with an attack on a Starlink base in neighbouring Poland. Starlink satellites are used by Ukraine for communication and targeting in the war against Russia. Warsaw had blamed Moscow for the attack on the Starlink station, which took place last month. The King and Queen of Spain have been welcomed by cheering crowds on a visit to Ceuta, the Spanish enclave in North Africa. It's the first visit there by a reigning monarch for nearly two decades. In July, 80,000 people swam into Ceuta from Morocco, more than 100 drowned. The royal couple will attend a ceremony to commemorate those who died. In Azerbaijan, girls wearing headscarves are now being refused entry to their schools. It's under a new law banning religious clothing, which has prompted serious protests outside some schools in the capital, Baku. Rehan Dimitri has this report.
4: Police in Azerbaijan said they had detained pupils after an attempt to set fire to a secondary school in Baku. On Monday, 37 people were arrested for protesting against new school uniform rules, Azerbaijan's interior ministry said, after children wearing headscarves were turned away from a number of schools in the capital. Videos on social media showed students chanting hijab, hijab. The rules, which were approved by the government last month, ban clothing in schools that contradict the principle of secularism in education.
0: Syrian government officials have visited the ancient city of Palmyra to assess the potential for turning its military airport into a new civilian airport, primarily to cater for tourism. Palmyra was once a major visitor attraction, but more recently faced the risk of destruction when it was captured by the Islamic State group during the civil war. Its location, deep in the Syrian desert, is still seen as dangerous. That's the latest world news from the BBC.
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6: Eyo.
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6: 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Obe suja na se obe shemkwe.
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6: Anyway, mi ko pe vitamin bidi ajuju makuma.
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My man Ben T, this is one of your favorite tracks here, dedicated to your daughter Nanaya Ponsa Chumasi. You know, there are some places that you live in Accra. Immediately you mention your address, everybody will like, oh yeah, oh yeah, you know that. And then there are some places that when you mention, where do you live? Oh, when you get to the junction, you see the cocoa seller. 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

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And it's with an original play written by Uncle Ebo White. The play is called I Do, I Don't. And it shows on Saturday, the 17th of October, at the National Theatre at 4 p.m. and at 8 p.m. for a cool 250 cedis, which will be towards the refurbishment of the Science Lab at the St. Mary's Senior High School. 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That's right. This is Drive Time on Joy, coming up around the world with our coffee.

0: Hello, Alfalfa. How you doing?
1: Hello, DJ Black. What's up?
0: How you doing?
1: I love how excited you are.
0: I have to be excited. I'm driving people home.
1: Yes, and the fact that you're playing classics from the legend himself.
0: So you know we share the same birthday.
1: You do?
0: Yes, and we all call Kwejo.
1: Ish. Are you sure you are not related to him?
0: Me, I'm special, pal.
1: Very special.
0: Very special.
1: Very special.
0: Yeah.
1: I get that. But I'm loving everything you've played so far. And
0: really?
1: I'm sure our listeners are doing so too. I remember the last time we played something from Daddy Lumba.
0: Mm-hmm.
1: We were arguing. Not arguing, but we were discussing what he says in a particular song like that. I've forgotten the exact song. And you know, we found out later that the lady that he did the song with was just ad-libbing just something that came to mind. And people were coming for us because...
0: That song.
1: I think that song.
0: I don't even know what they're saying.
1: Well, she just
0: put
1: said
0: your
1: that,
0: word there.
1: Exactly. Uh-huh. So we just put whatever you're feeling over there because she just made it up at the end of the day.
0: Right,
1: but yeah, let's get into Around the World today.
0: Put your word there.
1: Exactly. Uh-huh. So we just put whatever you're feeling over there because...

0: moment, the plan seemed to work. Mm-hmm. Now, the sample didn't trigger the result he was trying to avoid. Instead, the lab staff noticed something much stranger. The urine contained pregnancy hormones. Now, when the man was questioned about how that was possible, his story quickly started falling apart. Because then he had to admit that, you know, well, I was just going to explain. And then I'm like, even if you're going to steal a sample, because he was in a hurry, I'm pretty sure he didn't take the moment to check if he was picking something from a female or a male. Because if he had picked a random male, I'm thinking he could have gotten away with it. But, you know, trying to play it safe, he goes for a female, had no idea that female was pregnant. And so at the end of the day, the employers found out that whatever it is that you're hiding, it means we need to do a test on you, excuse me, all over again. And so that conversation is happening on our timelines. And Denise Palmer is 42. Now, she took a photograph with one of Disney characters, Prince Charming. And the thing about Prince Charming is if you've watched Disney over the period, like
1: he's always charming.
0: He's always charming. And he's always very handsome, like coming to the aid
1: of... No pimples.
0: No pimples. Very, very true. Very, very true. No pimples. And this woman who is 42 goes out there to go and take a photo with like the entire family at Disneyland. And what they do is they bring the characters are usually alive, like they use performers. So then the man is taking a photo with her, smiling, being all you know, encouraging, being all chatty. Now this man wants to take Prince Charming home. Anne, what about Disney? Just take your photos and your videos and go. She says, I want to be in a committed relationship with you. Let's go. Now, Prince Charming says that I am at work and it's not permitted. I have to attend to other people. Now, she's calling for Prince Charming to be fired so that Prince Charming can go home with her.
1: Hey, that's not critical. This is critical.
0: And then the family member that she went with had to, you know, intervene and come in to explain to her that it's not done that way. Mm. And she's like, you're embarrassing the family. So I'm doing this for the family because the family needs heirs. So if we need heirs, this is the guy we're going to be having the babies with. So we need to make sure that he's in a committed relationship with me so that we can make that happen. And so, yeah, that's one of the things that is making people react on the timelines. And this one is a shocker. A Liverpool couple with a combined weight of around 1,000 pounds reportedly survived a three-story fall after their bedroom floor suddenly collapsed during an intense night together.
1: I was about to ask, what were they doing?
0: What were they doing? They were having an intense night together. And so, according to the story, their bed crashed through multiple floors of the building.
1: What was the guy's name? I want to know his name.
0: Eventually landing in the basement laundry room. And so the emergency teams came through. They pulled both of them from the wreckage. The good thing is they didn't suffer major injuries. However, neighbors are saying that the building is actually 250 years old. Now, any time that the couple are having a go at it, the building starts shaking. So I'm pretty sure that this time around,
1: the guy must be very strong.
0: Both of them are on the plus size level. Like, so they're both here.
1: It's a plus thing.
0: Yeah. Plus family. So yeah. They broke their building. Or they've I don't know.
1: Like, of all the stories you could bring today, this is the one you saw.
0: Oh, well, because I thought, you know, our listeners need to know that people are doing things.
1: Yo.
0: Yeah. Anyways, that's it for Around the World today.
1: Keep it locked. Enjoy. Enjoy yourself.

0: Exactly 15 minutes to 4 o'clock right here on Joy 99.7 FM. Yes, I'm going to be talking to my good friend Benji Fee. He's about to talk to me about his project, Enter Odum, Enter Ghana, crafted by Benji Fee. Odum, the living, living story. On the line, I have a pa. Hello, sir.
1: Hello.
0: How you doing? Welcome to Drive Time on Joy.
1: Thank you, thank you, thank you.
0: So this story is a living story, and I like, you know, I like the title, Odum, the living story of Ghana.
1: Yes.
0: Let's start. What is it? What is this about? What is the big picture? Odum, Enter Ghana, so, Enter Odum.
1: So, Do Ghana is a domestic tourism movement that we initiate. And we often think that travel is something that requires only going abroad. But as you see recently, more people are traveling domestically, which is what we want to encourage. We need to travel before we can show up off our country. We need to experience it ourselves. So that's the whole idea. And the idea is about building a culture in which discovering Ghana becomes part of how we live, how we connect, and how we understand ourselves. So we made a call, you know, go outside, do Ghana, find your center. And that's what the whole thing is about.
0: So it's about do Ghana, you're asking Ghanaians to tour, discover our own country. So my question is, Odum, where does Odum fit in this Do Ghana movement? What exactly is Odum?
1: As you know, Odum is a name of a tree.
0: Yes.
1: Resilient tree that you can find in the landscape of Ghana. Hmm. So I just use that as a metaphor to represent the legend that is the story of Ghana that you are living. So Odum is like a matrix. If you enter it, if your idea, your story of the Ghana you are living. But you know, we are going to go on a trip, you know, through Joy FM, through Joy Prime TV. So we are going to go with everybody.
0: Wow.
1: So, if you are not on it physically with us, you go with us on Joy or on the album on TV. So it's a broadcast, you know, like a road trip, but we will carry the kitchen along. So as we're going, we'll be broadcasting, and we'll be cooking and meeting the people who are currently living the Ghana story, and make that part of your story as well.
0: So Odum, we're going on a trip, and this is in partnership with Joy Prime and Joy FM. We're going around the country. I like the part that you say, you know, we'll be cooking and going around. You know, Ghana is celebrating 70 years of independence in 2027.
1: Absolutely.
0: Yes. So, you know, going around the trip, how does Odum connect with this whole national milestone? And tell me, what can the public look forward to with Odum?
1: Well, yeah. So, the whole idea of Ghana's story didn't start at independence, as we know. The Ghana story started long before independence. So part of what we are doing is actually going to uncover the whole Ghana story in terms of how we became, what we inherited, what we are living now, and what we are going to leave as a legacy. You know, not a lot of people are aware that Gold Coast, as we talk about, was only really Western region, Central region, Greater Accra, and Eastern region as it is now. Like, that was Gold Coast. The Asante region was not necessarily part of the Gold Coast. It was their country protectorate. It was a British protectorate, just as much as the Volta region. And the Northern Territories was also a British protectorate. It was the negotiations that brought all of us together with George Ferguson, carving out the surveyor who did the map of Ghana. So part of the trip is going to uncover all these things. We are going to try and go to all the spots that will make us understand the country we live in, make us understand what we have inherited and what we are going to do for the future generation.
0: Right. So, Pajon, you know, you're partnering, Odum is partnering Joy FM and Joy Prime. Should other organizations want to join? What should make them join? And how can people become part of Odum and Do Ghana?
1: So, it's a free-will club. What we want to do is we want to ginger more domestic tourism.
0: Mm-hmm.
1: And then this whole thing. So, in the new year, we kick off the first expression of Odum with a garden party. A garden party somewhere in the countryside.
0: A garden party?
1: Yeah, it will be revealed soon. The garden party is called Gastropoda.
0: Okay.
1: Gastropoda. Ghana gastrology, gastronomy, and we're going to have a beautiful time. It's about food, it's about our passion, it's about fellowship. So we go into the countryside and then begin next year. We have five trips, road trips that we have planned to coincide with the independence, Ghana's milestone in terms of Independence, Republic Day, Founders Day. Founders Day, we'll be celebrating the heroes that made this country, made this nation. Everybody from the women who supported the independence movement to all the men who participated in making sure that Ghana became independence. During Republic Day, we're going to look at those places where Kwame Nkrumah initiated the industrial drive, you know.
0: All right.
1: The Mahabo, the motorway, Akoso Mbodan, the tomato factory in the north, the Commander Sugar Factory. We'll sort of visit those places, meet the people who are on the land, and try and understand why perhaps those which fields happens.
0: Mm-hmm.
1: And then you also understand why or how we can make sure that going forward we're going to ensure the indigenous foods that we have are going to be sustained. Because if we don't sustain the food that we have, what do we have? What do we have left?
0: Right.
1: You know, we have to understand what we have, the grains, the old ancient grains, the sorghum, the the spices, you know, dawadawa and all those things. So we're going to find where they are grown and what they are used for, so we understand and become more proud of
0: Ghana,
1: what we inherited.
0: So how can people become part of Odum and Do Ghana? If people want to call, is there a number they can reach out to or something?
1: Yes. Well, I'm on WhatsApp, 0244-69-7046 0244 69 7046
0: 6970046.
1: Anybody who has an inquiry,
0: right,
1: can make an inquiry at this number. But in due time, very shortly, everything will be built on Joy FM, on Joy Prime.
0: Correct.
1: We are going to have so much fun at Gastropoda just after the Christmas celebrations. Mm. You know, as we enter the new year, this is going to be a place where everybody, you know, the fashion, we are going to make garden dresses, and you know how the ladies do,
0: right?
1: And we're going to have a long table where we will eat some good Ghanaian food,
0: right?
1: So people should look forward to that.
0: To that one. Well, it's been great talking to you, Mr. Benjifin. Of course, we know that this is going to be a successful project. Thanks a lot
1: for talking to us,
0: and I will look forward to that one.
1: Right.
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0: 2 past 4 right here on Joy 99.7 FM, playing all your favorite Lumbo tracks, our artist of the day. This is Drive Time on Joy. I apologize, we couldn't bring you global sports. Keep it locked, we got more.
1: I have lived and I have seen a lot. I have made good choices and I have made mistakes. My advice is this: take your enjoyment seriously. Don't deny yourself pleasure. For me, I like to enjoy like a next of kin. So I choose Ideal Milk. Ideal makes my meals creamier and so such.
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0: We're dropping all the classics from the one and only Dandy Lumba. It's a Lumba Day right here on Joy 99.7 FM. And I hope if you are ready, the Journeys Habitat Fair is coming to your city. 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That is 0233-233-444. That is 0233-233-444. 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An outside-in provocation. And this event will feature insightful contributions from Professor Kwejo Epiaje-Etia and Dr. Valentin Kwesi Mensah with Yaon Sako as the main speaker. The session will be moderated by George Sapon. It's happening on Tuesday, 20th October, 2026, 5 p.m. at Asante Hall, Alisa Hotel Ridge, and it'll be live on Joy News.
1: The beam em now pata, no. 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

has begun the much-anticipated 2026 World Assemblies of God Congress. Is almost here. Our special guest of honor, His Excellency John Dramani Mahama, President of the Republic of Ghana, and our Congress host, Reverend Stephen Wengam, General Superintendent of Assemblies of God Ghana. 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Now remember, don't come alone. 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Wherever, whenever you deserve it. 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Yes. And you know, here on Joy FM, we don't wait for Christmas to give you things. So every day we want to give you things to make you, every day, to make you happy, right? And that's how we connect to proper people. 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You pull out your pen, you're driving, tell your passenger, Charlie, write this thing for me. 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Nasco Top Mount Freezer. Are you writing? It first, it was $2,799. 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What about Nasco Display Fridge? 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And the Media water dispenser was $2,299. 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Achedia Kesebibri. 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

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Remember, at 4:30 we'll bring you our drive chats. 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Also write this one down, 0302-216541, okay?

0: Yes, ma.
1: Who is it?
0: It's Luck.
1: Who?
0: Ma, your luck is calling.
2: Hello?
0: The luck.

0: Your home could be anything you want it to be. It could be a stadium.
1: It's just 4 yards out. He shoots.
2: Goal! Oh, yes. Hey, yes. What a try!
1: It's a goal.
0: Or a gaming arena.
2: Yes! Let's go!
0: Sometimes a classroom.
3: Madam, please, I don't understand.
4: All right, let's go over it again. Which part don't you understand?
3: The whole show.
0: Or it could be an office.
4: Uh-huh. How many orders are ready? Okay, send them to East Legon first.
0: Or even a research center.
3: Daddy, what is the Big Bang Theory?
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3: Welcome back to work.
4: Charlie, thanks, bro. Thanks,
3: the
4: bro.
3: Malaria really knocked you down, eh?
4: Charlie, no joke.
3: Hey.
4: Fever, headache, vomiting, hey. Loss of appetite. I couldn't even eat my usual fufu.
3: You and fufu.
4: How we go do it?
3: I hope you got tested before the malaria treatment.
4: Oh, yes, I did. And thanks to Malatu, I kicked out malaria one time.
3: Sharp. Anyway, yeah. Sorry to ruin your excitement, but your boss asked of you.
4: Okay.
3: She says she has plenty work for you.
4: No problem, Charlie. Strength day.
3: You see, oh, yeah.
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0: 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That's what I'm playing. This song on the background. Have you ever looked at someone you were once very close to and wondered how you got to the point where you no longer talk? Someone you shared secrets with, you laugh with that somebody, spoke to almost every day, or considered family. Oh, Adjoa dear, she's my friend. Or Kwame dear, Charlie me and Kwame. But today, you barely know what's happening in their life. Sometimes people drift apart naturally. Other times, misunderstanding, betrayal.
1: The biggest aviary in West Africa.
2: Wow!

0: biggest aviary in West Africa.
1: Wow!
2: The biggest?
0: Yes. And guess what? Open your palm.
1: Daddy, look. They're eating from my palm.
0: That's amazing.
1: I want to see a safari eco park. I don't want to go back to Ghana.
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1: What?
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0: 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That's why I'm playing this song on the background. Have you ever looked at someone you were once very close to and wondered how you got to the point where you no longer talk? Someone you shared secrets with, you laughed with that somebody, spoke to almost every day, or considered family. Oh, Adjoa dear, she's my friend. Or Kwame dear, Charlie me and Kwame. But today, you barely know what's happening in their life. Sometimes people drift apart naturally. Other times, misunderstanding, betrayal, disappointment, or life itself creates the distance. But here's the question. Does it bother you that you no longer talk to people you were once close to? Or have you made peace with the fact that not everyone is meant to stay in your life forever? So, you know, let me know your thoughts. Give me a call, 0302-216-541, and then share your thoughts or WhatsApp me on 055-1111-997.
1: Now everybody go to our breakfast.
0: I remember the day we finished school, high school, looking at people's faces. This guy, I won't see him again. I know I won't see you again. But we're asking you today, does it bother you that you no longer talk to people you were once close to, that your friend used to gist with? You could hardly wait to get home to gist with your friend, but now you guys have drifted apart. Whether she got married to that guy, you don't hear from her again, or your friend Charlie, he's moved to Australia, he doesn't call you. Even when he comes to Ghana, he won't look for you. Yes, you, I'm talking to you. Let me know, give me a call, 0302-216-541 or 055-1111-997 on WhatsApp. Let me know your thoughts. Do you have that friend? I got my first caller. Hello.
2: Hello, sir.
0: What's your name, sir?
2: My name is...
0: Your name
2: Augustine.
0: Is... Augustine.
2: Yeah.
0: Where are you calling from, sir?
2: From Mataiko.
0: Mataiko. So, what are your thoughts on this?
2: It's sometimes expense at the moment.
0: You're right now, no...
2: Yeah.
0: Hey, talk
2: about,
0: to us.
2: About 2 weeks ago.
0: Mm-hmm.
2: Yes, I was passing this, let me say, Chief McCorrick at school. We are very close, even more than close. And I don't know what's happened. When school opened recently, about some 5 weeks ago, we met, didn't greet him. He also passed, he didn't greet him. So that is where the fourth thing started from. And
0: hey.
2: Up to now, we are not good teams at all. It is really disturbing. I think it's also disturbing. So one of my colleagues, a senior colleague came to me this afternoon that she wanted to talk with me.
0: Mm-hmm.
2: But I was eating. I said that she should wait. And then after eating, I let her come over that we talk about what she... So it's like, I'm very sure she has informed me about what is going on between the two of them. So she's coming in as a mediator to
0: settle
2: the matter. So I'm yet to hear from her tomorrow. Actually, we couldn't meet today. So I'm yet to hear from her tomorrow to see what she will tell me. If she tell me that, I mean, she have regretted that they have their first relationship, fine. Then I think I have to go to them back and she forget about everything that happened, and then let us come back together like I have used to be before. It is really disturbing. I'm not having a peaceful man at all. I'm not offended.

0: it has possibly offended me. All of a sudden,
1: I can understand how you're feeling.
0: Yes. All of a sudden, I don't know. We are not talking again. About 5 years ago. And I think it's also disturbing. Yeah.
1: Don't let it disturb you too much, my brother. Don't let it disturb you too much, okay?
0: Yeah.
1: I'm sure everything will turn out just right.
0: Yes, yeah. I'm free.
1: Keep it locked. You can call us on 0302-216-541 or you can WhatsApp 055-111-997. Share your thoughts, you know. Sometimes people drift apart naturally. What about you? You know, other times, misunderstanding, betrayal, disappointment, or, you know, maybe life has just created a distance. But does it bother you that you no longer talk to people you were once close to, you know? Have you made peace with the fact that not everybody is meant to stay in your life? 0302-216-541. You can also send me a message. I didn't say voice note, to type the message. 055-111-997. Hello?
2: Yeah, hello.
1: Hi, what's your name, sir?
2: Like this. This is Akofiga Duche.
1: This is not Lexus. This is Kwejo.
2: Kwejo? Wow. You
1: see? Where you calling from?
2: Yo, you didn't do it. So no, see,
1: you should have known it. Lexus makes noise. Me, I'm just... Don't mind Lexus. You like do yo. Me, I say yeah.
2: Okay.
1: All right, let's go. Talk to me. What are your thoughts on today's topic?
2: Oh, I went to Kaufman School. Completed Kaufman School way back. You know, I'm a visually impaired. And okay. In the school, there were guys and ladies who helped us to read. And when we were completing, it was so like, how? They help us to read our notes and everything. And just that we are going to complete. We've lost every one of them. But fortunately for me, when we went to Lagos, some of them came along.
1: Right.
2: So I didn't lose it totally. Yeah. But one thing that I want you to help me.
1: Mm-hmm.
2: 15th is International Quiet Skin Day. Are you aware?
1: No, I'm not aware.
2: We are also users of the road. The new traffic regulation that was amended a few months ago, we never heard anything of visually impaired using the white cane to cross the road. Nothing. So I'm using your platform to help us. We want the education to go far. Everybody that uses the road know that they are visually impaired who also cross the road, that you must respect that white cane. I'll be very glad if you can invite us so that we talk about this before on the 15th of October.
1: Right. Thank you very much for calling, sir.
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1: 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Or maybe you just made peace with the fact that it be so life day and you will continue life, whether they want to contact you or not, you day. But maybe it bothers you. 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
1: 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Or send me a WhatsApp on 055-111-997. We're asking you today, people drift apart naturally. Sometimes it's a big fight. Sometimes it's disappointment. Sometimes they just drift away because of the distance, because of life. Now we're asking you today, Does it bother you that you no longer talk to people you were once close? We've got another caller on the line. Hello.
5: Hello,
1: sir. Where's your name? Where are you calling from?
5: My name is DJ Odo.
1: Hello, DJ Odo.
5: Yes, my brother.
1: How you doing?
5: I'm good. How are you doing, my brother?
1: Great, great. So tell me, what do you think about this?
5: Well, the thing is, I love people. You see, me prior denouncing really now. So I would love to be around people. I love my friends. If by one reason or another we can't be together as friends or something, I will try and make sure that I do my best to see how best the relationship will work. I do it until, I'll do it until maybe if the person doesn't still want, then that one, there's nothing you can do about it. Yeah. But as much as possible, I'll try to salvage their relationship. Yeah. And I would love to say good evening to your listeners, from you yourself. And then the previous caller, I also spoke about the White King Day. I think we have to also make sure that we respect the White King. And then
1: right.
5: When you consider it, yeah, when you are driving. So thank you very much for the program. It's a nice show.
1: Thank you very much, DJ Odo. It's nice to hear your voice.
5: Nice to hear you on the radio.
1: Yes, give us a call, 0302216541. We're asking you, share your thoughts on this. When your friends drift away, how do you feel? Do you feel like, anyway, it's okay? Or it bothers you that you no longer want to talk to somebody you were once close to, you know, that your gisting partner. You could hardly wait to call her and say, hey, Efia, have you heard the latest news? Now, Efia is somewhere in Singapore. Maybe she's just next, you know, in your same hood, but you guys are not that close. Have you made peace with the fact that not everyone is meant to stay in your life forever? You remember your best friend that you guys were in primary school? You promised yourself, you will be best friends forever. Tale, we will be best friends forever. You remember? You remember, eh? Give us a call, 0302-216-541 or WhatsApp 055-1111-997. The joy of every parent is seeing their children cheerful and hearty. Get them Vitamilk made from natural soybeans. Yes, wherever you are, whatever the location, Vitamilk brings on that nutritious, delicious, and satisfying vibe anywhere, anytime. 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We're asking you, does it bother you that you no longer talk to people you were once close to? Or have you made peace with the fact that not everyone is meant to stay in your life forever? Brenda sent us a message. She says, hello, I have a friend who has drifted away due to misunderstanding. I've reached out, sir. I've said I'm sorry, but she's still adamant. So I have moved on because I don't have control over it. Whoa, okay. We got another message here. It says, I had a male friend whom I had known since senior high school. We were quite close throughout senior high school and university. After we finished school, I got married, and although we drifted apart a little, we still kept in touch occasionally. At some point, he was getting married, and to my surprise, he didn't invite me. Honestly, it hurts a lot. However, I eventually came to accept that people grow apart and sometimes friendships change over time. From time to time, I will check on him, but he never made the effort to check on me. So, lately, I have decided to let things be. I feel that friendship should be mutual, and I don't want to keep being the only one making an effort. I agree with you there.

0302216541, or just send us a message on 055-1111-997. Let us know your thoughts on this one. Lots of your messages coming through. I've got another one. I say, Black, this is Eddie from Swedru. My schoolmate was like 30 years back. I recently patched up and now, it's money matter. Where they worry me, I regret self. Is that why you're dodging your friend? I just got a power. Another message said, hello, my colleague at work. We were very close, but after she got married, she changed towards me, trying to get her attention. But still, so I'm trying to let things be. It has, Mom. I know. What do you think of this? Give me send me a message on 055-1111-997, or you can just give me a call on 0302-216-541.

0302216541 or just send a message. Let us know, you know, what you think of this. Like a good friend, Brenda and Sarah. Sarah doesn't talk to Brenda anymore because Sarah is in a brochure and she doesn't have time. Well, put this number down, 0596914394. When you call the number, say, hello, I'm coming with my family to Safari Valley Echo Park. Yeah, go and enjoy nature, safari wildlife experience with your friends and your family. We're asking you, does it bother you that you no longer talk to people you were once close to? That's somebody that you used to share secrets with. Meanwhile, the person has your secrets, so don't think that now you don't talk to the person. The person has your 2001 secrets, 2002 secrets, but you guys are not close anymore. Does it bother you? Does it bother you? Or you are just okay with it? Tell us a message. Let us know your thoughts. 055-1111-997. This is Drive Chat. Joy.

That's right. Right, Chan, we're asking you, people drift apart naturally. Oftentimes, you know, it's disappointment, a big, big fight. Does it bother you that you no longer talk to, you're no longer close to people you were once very, very chilled with, huh? Happy blessed birthday to Madame Helga Josephine Miranda Buedi, Executive Director, GNPC Foundation. Wishing you God's blessing from all your friends.

Fredericka. She says, I used to be very close with Brenda, but ever since Brenda moved to Abruchue, when I text her, she feels like I want to ask her something, so I've stopped communicating with her. Oh my God. We got another message. Yeah, the message says, hello, Black. It doesn't bother me at all, though. People grow, people change. And that's from the commander's daughter. Commander's daughter, you sure say you'll be commander's daughter hard. 055-1111-997 on WhatsApp in case you can call. Does it bother you that you no longer talk to people you were very once close to? That your best friend in primary school. That your best friend in high school. In fact, that your roommates when you're in the uni. You guys used to be very close after school. What happened? You guys, you no longer talk. Why? Did it just drift apart? Or there was a big fight? Was it a big fight? Or it's life?

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Now, while others rest, you're pushing. No pauses, no excuses. Just your lane. 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Remember, excessive drinking can be detrimental to health. Not recommended for persons under 18 years, lactating mothers, pregnant women, and people who are sensitive to caffeine. This advert is ever

0: Drive Chat here on Joy 99.7 FM. People drift apart naturally. We're asking you, does it bother you that you no longer talk to people you were once close to? A message here says, Black. That's from Pokia. She said, my friend got married and changed. Her comments, her statements were suggestive that my marriage is in shambles. So perhaps she thinks I will infect her with my failed marriage. Her husband has not said a word to me after their wedding. I have let her be. This your message is very, very deep. I've got a call on the line. Hello.
1: Hello.
0: Hi. Hey, what's up? How you doing?
1: I'm good. How about you?
0: I'm okay. What's your name? Where are you calling from?
1: I'm Rookie from Acho.
0: Oh, Rookie, what do you have to tell us? I'm sure you have some story, pa.
1: So, Black, I have best friends who we even used to share the same birthday.
0: But
1: it was fun. You know, once it's our birthday, we literally celebrate together. And then we completed, the vibe was ongoing.
0: Mm-hmm.
1: A lot of people are doing nothing. Wow. So it was one of our birthdays, and I messaged her. No response. I kept following up. No response.
0: Hey.
1: I took it as life happens. So I also stopped checking up, and it's been like that to now. But I'm not bothered, because I believe people move on in life. You meet new people, you make new friends, so it's normal. I'm not bothered at all.
0: But some movements, people are normal. You have to move the right way. Anyway.
1: You know, that's right. But well, I can't keep being the only one trying.
0: Yes, this one, if you're going to meet the person somewhere and the person's shoulder hits your shoulder, and I am sorry, then that's what it is.
1: Anyway,
0: thanks for sharing your story, and I wish you all the best.
1: Thank you.
0: 0302216541. You can also share your story with us, or just send me a message on 055 11 11 99.

0: And do you have a story to share? That your friend, you guys used to share Gary and Sugar together in the morning room. But now, the person says Gary is now cassava flakes. Hello.
1: Mr. Black.
0: Hiya, hiya, hiya.
1: I call your name 10 times.
0: Make it 100. The name and location.
1: My name is Ajo. I'm calling you from Wega.
0: Ajo in the building again.
1: Yes.
0: See, I remember, pal. Ajo, share your story.
1: So you see?
0: I like the way you started it.
1: It's not just about friendship.
0: Right.
1: I don't even know how to put this, but have you considered people who were once in love, who have drifted apart, that they don't even want to see each other? Like, they don't want to talk to each other. That is a worst form of what we are discussing right now. So, yes, if friends can drift, it means that anything can drift.
0: That's true.
1: And we have to move on. You can't force people to be where they don't want to be.
0: Yeah.
1: Once they move on, you also try hard and move on. That's all I have to say, Black.
0: When people move on, you should also try hard and move on. That's a message from Ajo, sharing her experience. We got a message here. It said, Black, this is Nana Kofi of Vandal Shipping. It's at Tema Community 25. Black, I have many experiences, Charlie, about friends and close friends whom, for reasons best known to them and God, have decided to go on their separate ways as humans, which I am cool. Emmy from Accra says, Emmy, I said send. This thing, I sent a voice note anyway. My people will deal with it. And message here said, good afternoon. Okay, your message is not part of what I'm saying. We're asking you on Drive Chat, does it bother you no longer talk to people you were once close to, or have you made peace with the fact that not everyone is meant to?

And that is our Drive Chat, probably brought to you by MTN, Vital Milk, Aquasafari Resort, and Mono 2 at Storm Energy Drink. Keep it locked on Joy 99.7.

0: It's 5 o'clock. Good evening and welcome to the headlines at five with me, Noella Karenyali. And Vice President Professor Jane Nana Opoku-Agyeman has called for the wider dissemination of political party histories to deepen public understanding of Ghana's governance institutions, constitutional arrangement, and political experiences. Now, speaking at the launch of six historiographies of the National Democratic Congress, NDC, she urged party executives to make the publication accessible in their offices and encourage their distribution to libraries, research institutions, and public officials to promote informed citizen participation in the country's political space.
1: Familiarity with our governance institutions, with our constitutional arrangements, and the political experiences that have shaped our republic. When that knowledge is accessible, citizens are better placed to participate meaningfully in political life. The knowledge of history is also not restricted to those who have lived through it. It is my hope that these publications will reach libraries, research institutions, private spaces, and public officials too. I particularly encourage our regional and constituency executives to make them available in their offices alongside other important historical documents.
0: You hear there the Vice President of the Republic, Professor Nana Jane Opoku-Agyeman. My colleague Collins from Pon was at the launch and joins us with more. Collins, you're welcome. Now, I understand that some top political figures were present at the event. You want to give us a briefing of who you saw and the roles they played in today's event.
2: Right. So, Noella, this was the launch of a book dedicated for the NDC, the history of the NDC. And during the launch, in addition to the vice president, we saw the chairman of the NDC, Sidi Nketiah, present, and also Minister for Defense, that's Gilbert Ejay, Kenneth, present, and also Lands Minister Emmanuel Kofi Amabua present. And some of the panelists were also where that's Minister for Environment, Science and Technology, Dr. Zenato Agyeman Rawlings, Betmot Idrisu, and also Kwasi Pratt Jr. But Noella, you know, if we are talking about the history of the NDC, you can never talk about it without not mentioning the name of former late President Jerry John Rawlings. And talking about him, his daughter, Dr. Zenato Rawlings, recounted some of his final words while on admission at the hospital, saying that even in his illness, his concern remained the welfare of the people, where he even asked how the people were doing at that time. She cited this as a reflection of his patriotism and commitment to Ghana, but also she noted that the principles of late Jerry John Rawlings have eroded from our politics. We also had Kwasi Pratt, part of the panelists, and he talked about, or he criticized what he describes as the taste to amend the constitution without a corresponding commitment to enforcing its provisions. He argued that changing the presidential term limits even to 25 years will not guarantee national development if there is no political will to implement laws.
0: Right.
3: We are in an era which has often been referred to as democratic. And yet, as far as I can remember, from 1982, many people have been calling for a review of the Constitution, reforms and so on, because many people have come to the conclusion that it's not delivering what they want. My position is very simple. No constitution by itself implements its provisions. Constitutions are as good as those who enforce it and interpret it. Now, when you have a situation where even the courts do interpretation not on the basis of law but on other considerations, your democracy would not work, no matter what the provisions in the constitution are. When you have a situation in which a small minority in society sits and captures power in order to protect its own interest and advance its own interest, no provision in the constitution would work. We are not in this national crisis because we have a bad constitution. We are in this crisis because those we have empowered to enforce the constitution and to implement it have always shortcuts out of our problems. And that's why we are in this crisis. Currently, there's a long debate about whether the presidential term should be 4 years or 5 years. Where is that taking us? Let us agree that we want the president to stay in office for 10 years. What does that change?
0: You have the senior Guinean journalist, Kwesi Pratt Jr. And that ends the headlines at 5. You should log on to myjoyonline.com for more of our local and international stories. At 5:30, we'll bring you Top Story. I'm Noella Karenyale.
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I'm talking about the HR Focus Africa Conference 2026. 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

0: 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Time for entertainment news, and today I'm handling entertainment news for you. Well, check this out on a fresh story right here. The president of the Ghana Journalist Association, Albert Kwabena Jumfo, has asserted that no individual will be permitted to assault a media practitioner and escape accountability under his administration. Speaking on Showbiz A to Z in an exclusive one-on-one interview, Jumfo addressed the safety and protection of media personnel, revealing that the association has taken a firm, proactive step by engaging a consortium of lawyers. According to him, this dedicated legal team is fully equipped to aggressively pursue justice for any journalist who is attacked or harassed while carrying out their lawful duties.
1: For the first time, we launched what we call the Journalist Support Fund. At first, people attack journalists, people go after journalists, and they go scot-free. Under Jufo, that's it. You cannot dare, you will not dare attack a journalist and go scot-free. We have engaged the services of a consortium of lawyers, who are always ready and prepared to take legal actions. And even if the issues are even criminal, in all criminal issues, we take civil prosecution. We have changed the face of journalism.
0: Great.
1: We have today, when we speak, it carries weight.
0: Ghanaian actor Van Vicker has sued his colleague Kwesi Nkansa, popularly known as Lil Wayne, for defamation, demanding $10 million in damages. In a writ summons dated October 10, 2026, Van Vicker accused Lil Wayne of making false and damaging statements about him in a video which he claims have harmed his reputation as an actor, film producer, and director. The actor is seeking a court declaration that the statements made by Lil Wayne were defamatory, as well as general and exemplary damages. He's also demanding a public retraction and apology on news portals with the same prominence as the original publications for four consecutive weeks. Ayra Starr has etched her name in history after becoming the first African artist to headline a halftime show at an NFL international game, performing at Tottenham Hotspur Stadium in London on Sunday. The Afrobeat singer took center stage during the halftime break of the NFL London clash between Philadelphia Eagles and the Jacksonville Jaguars, delivering a performance that placed Nigerian music firmly in the global spotlight. Ayra Starr opened her set with Heaven Baby before rolling through a string of crowd favorites, including Rush, Hot Body, and Dangerous, sending the stadium into a frenzy. Here's a snippet of Ayra Starr performing on stage.

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Finally brought to you by Bell Malt. Shine your greatness. Bell Malt, a new malt experience. Keep it locked on Joy 99.7 FM. And as I will draw the curtain down on today's drive time on Joy 99.7 FM, shout out to the whole squad, the whole production team. Big shout out to Philip Nye, Anita Tay, Oliver Fagnon, Ida Lemaire, Richard Bentle, Emmanuel Apia, and Nana Kweku Emisa. My name is DJ Black. Coming up, we got our top story at 5:30. Keep it locked on Joy 99.7 FM, your super hits radio. My name is Black.

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11: Good evening. This is Top Story. My name is Kenneth Jesse. Tonight, the debate over the Electoral Commission's independence has deepened. Education Minister and Tamale South MP Haruna Idrisu is defending President Mahama's appointment of a former NDC governance spokesperson as deputy chairperson of the Electoral Commission. 43-year-old Emilia Afi Agbenyo was on the NDC's published list of spokespersons for the 2024 campaign, a role critics say makes her unfit to be a neutral referee for 2028. By speaking on Joy FM's Super Morning Show earlier today, Haruna Idrisu insists the appointment is constitutionally legitimate and accuses critics of hypocrisy.
12: And I've worked with Afi. Afi, as of yesterday, was working under my ministry, under TVET services, yes, as deputy to the chief executive of
13: TVET. In charge of operations.
12: Yeah. Now, is it constitutionally appropriate? Those are the questions you should ask. Does the president have the power under Article 45 to appoint? Now, one of the things we have not been able to do well is to use legislation to define the parameters of who is eligible. Beyond Article 45, 46, providing that there shall be an electoral commission which shall have two deputies, we must have a legislation which then defines the threshold as to who can enter into the electoral commission.
13: What would you prefer, that threshold? What would you prefer?
12: I just want an electoral commission that does not endanger our democratic ethos and values.
13: And who doesn't endanger that?
12: Persons who are independent, persons who are courageous, and persons who would uphold the values of transparency. And Winston, I share this my crude idea with you. Anytime I get people get worried about appointment at electoral commission, you know, I've supervised electoral commission, even as its chairman and vice chairman, in terms of their budget for 7 years.

0: I'm sure I can say that probably maybe J. Mensah Bonsu. I'll come next in terms of death and information on Electoral Commission and its operation within the annals of Parliament. Now, there's a school of thought that, and I'm sure it's part of the constitutional review process that President Mahama has ignited, and be assured that there will be political and economic reforms led by President Mahama. There would be far-reaching, I'm sure, when Parliament comes back, the Attorney General, on behalf of President Mahama, will introduce two important bills into Parliament. One, a bill seeking to amend the entrenched provisions of the Constitution, and two, a bill seeking to amend the non-entrenched provisions of the Constitution.
1: That there is Education Minister Harun Idrisu. Well, government recently rejected a major proposal to reform how electoral commissioners are appointed. The reform proposed by the HQC Prempeh Constitution Review Committee would have taken the power from the Jubilee House and given it to an open, competitive process. But government responded with an emphatic no. And to prove the point, President Mahama has just sworn in two new deputy EC chairpersons, including Emilia Afi Agbanyo, a woman whose name was on the NDC's own list as governance spokesperson for its 2024 manifesto. So what did the committee propose? My colleague Isaac Ufieje is joining me in studio with more details on the committee's recommendations and government's response as well. Isaac, what exactly has the Constitution Review Committee proposed to change about the Electoral Commission's composition and appointment process?
2: Well, Ken, the committee recommends reducing the Electoral Commission's membership from 7 to 3 full-time commissioners, a commissioner and 2 deputies. It argues that having 4 additional members who are not full-time commissioners and whose tenure and conditions of service differ from those of the leadership is inconsistent with the commission's independence. On appointment, the committee proposed that the Council of State, as reform, should lead an, quote, open, competitive and meritocratic recruitment process, unquote, administered with support from the Public Service Commission, the PCS. Now, this is what the PCS will do. PCS will publicly advertise vacancies, screen applicants, and submit a short list to the Council of State, which will interview candidates and select nominees. Here's where the president comes in. The president would then forward the nominees to Parliament for prior approval before confirming the appointment. And now the committee also recommends that anyone who has held an office in a political party within the previous 10 years or contested party primary or general election during that period should be ineligible for appointment to the commission.
1: And Isaac, government has rejected part of these recommendations. What is its position and what reasons has it given?
2: Well, absolutely. Government, in its position paper, accepted the recommendation to streamline the Electoral Commission into a commissioner and 2 commissioners, 2 deputy commissioners. However, it's rejected the proposal to transfer recruitment and selection to the Council of State, arguing that a council is not better suited than the president to recruit and select candidates for the position. Government also disagree with having the Public Service Commission administer the recruitment process. It wants the existing arrangement under Article 72, where the president appoints members of the commission acting on the advice of the Council of State, to be maintained.
1: That's quite an interesting development. So many will be asking the question, is it mere coincidence why President John Mahama and the entire government rejected these new proposals? And now we are hearing of new appointments by President John Mahama. The opposition MPP, though, has been very critical and vocal. They've been raising a number of objections and concerns. They say they are entirely not happy with the appointment of Emilia Agbeho in particular.

0: Felix Kwachi Ofosu is the Minister of State in charge of government communications. He's joining the conversation right now. Minister, grateful for your time this evening. Is this an I told you so moment? The MPP is asking that with the rejection of these recommendations, government has gone on to appoint somebody who was a known spokesperson on the NDC's manifesto committee.
1: I'm not when they and I told you, what does that mean?
0: With the rejection of the recommendation by the HKC Prempeh Constitution Review Committee, which says that the appointing power should be taken away from the president and given to an independent body.
1: Again, I struggle to find a link between the matter and the Constitution Review Committee. I don't know who is attempting that kind of relationship between the appointment,
0: the minority is the one raising those claims that it appears that there was something in the offing, there was something to come. The more reason why this rejection happened.
1: It is a baseless claim. It is a claim that makes little to no sense, and there is no relationship whatsoever between the two. In any event, the Constitutional Review Committee project has not come. We have 7 months to go. But these vacancies exist. They need to be filled. So on what basis does one say that development is a particular matter? I think at the MPP, it's on yet now, as a waste of time. And they claim that have absolutely no logically or otherwise.
0: Minister, I do not know where you are speaking to me from at the moment, but I'm struggling to get a clear connection.
1: Yes, can you hear me now?
0: Yes, let's try again one more time.
1: Yes, I'm saying that there's absolutely no nexus between the two issues. And the MPP, as usual, is wasting everybody's time. The Constitution Review Committee or the Constitution Review process has not come to finality. We have several months to go. Currently, there is a Constitution Review Implementation Committee that is working. There is still a very long way to go until we hold a referendum, to agree on those parts of the recommendations that we accept or indicate otherwise. But the vacancies at the EC exist and they must be filled. So the filling of those vacancies cannot be affected by a future exercise. So whatever happens, the president was going to have to work according to the dictates of the Constitution, and that is what he has done. So this bizarre attempt by the MPP to link the two is completely baseless, and in my honest view, a complete waste of everybody's time.
0: But Minister, what is on the table for a referendum does not even include this one, and so I don't get the point there.
1: So I'm making the point. I'm making the point that the Constitution Review process has not come to finality. Even if you don't require a referendum, I didn't say that you needed a referendum in respect of this particular provision in the Constitution. I said that the Constitution Review process will end with a referendum by the people of Ghana. That's what I meant. So that we are not there yet is not a basis for anybody to come and see that the two are linked. In any event, how or what method did the MPP under President Akufo-Addo use to appoint all the people they appointed to the Electoral Commission? And is it their argument that because the Constitution had not been reviewed at the time, what President Akufo-Addo did was illegal or unconstitutional or unlawful? So I honestly do not get the head and tail of the MPP's logic. And as usual, they are out to waste everybody's time and make claims that have no basis.
0: Minister, so there was a recommendation by the HKC Prempeh, which recommended that anyone who has held an office in a political party within the previous 10 years or contested party primaries or a general election during that period should be ineligible for appointment to the commission. Emilia was the spokesperson on the governance committee of your 2024 manifesto. So, in effect, if this was to have been accepted by government, it would have automatically disqualified Emilia, no?
1: Bizarre logic. An effort to stretch the issue beyond reason. I'm saying the two are not related. President Mahama did not necessarily have to appoint Ms. Afia Gwenyo at all costs. So that point is moot. In other words, it is being suggested that the only reason why President Mahama, government did not agree with that particular recommendation is so that Ms. Afia Gwenyo is appointed. That is bizarre logic. That logic is not founded. It is MPP speculation, which you in the media should not be entertaining. They have not provided any basis for that claim. In any event, that was not the only recommendation in the Constitution Review Committee's report that government did not agree with. There are many of them. Indeed, we have put out a position paper spelling out the reason for which every recommendation was either accepted or not accepted. So is the MPP suggesting that all the others that were not accepted were done because President Mahama wanted to have a certain advantage? Well, I don't think that their claim makes sense when viewed against the facts that exist.
0: Now, let's look at the appointment in focus. Since her appointment was announced by President Mahama yesterday at the seat of government, there's been a lot of controversy generating from this particular appointment, particularly from the opposition NPP, who are saying that this is a blatant disregard for all the norms that need to be followed, because this is a woman, according to the NPP, who was on your manifesto committee spokesperson, including that particular committee included now Foreign Affairs Minister Samuel Okudzeto Ablakwa and a one-time flag-bearer aspirant of your party, Sylvester Mensah. So clearly, this is the most politically exposed person ever nominated to the EC vice chairpersonship. And so there is likely to be a conflict of interest. As the mouthpiece of the president, do you have any response to the minority on this?
1: There's an obvious response. You appear to have repeated claims you have made that are not founded. At the last count, there were at least four known MPP people on the Electoral Commission. The chairperson of the commission herself has fallen under suspicion of partisanship and bias towards the MPP. The recently resigned deputy chairperson, Dr. Bosman Asare, is a known MPP activist. Dr. Apia Hene is on record. Indeed, I can send you multiple videos of him saying publicly that he is a member of the MPP and that he is actually an office holder of the MPP. There's another lady called Madame Salim Ahmed Tijani, who is a known MPP person, who they first appointed to ADB and later brought to the Electoral Commission. So how can a party that made these partisan appointments to the Electoral Commission turn around and purport to be upset or angry over the appointment of an individual? It is true that Afia Gwenyo has worked in some capacities for the NDC, but I know her as a person, that she has first the right temperament. She has the academic and professional standing. She has the presence of mind to operate professionally in the role that has been assigned her. So there may be people out there who genuinely may be concerned that because of this association with the NDC, she may conduct herself in ways that may not augur well for fairness and balance. But surely the MPP, of all people, cannot purport to be questioning this appointment. Their own prior actions have stopped them from purporting to have a problem. Because, you see, they cannot be happy that four people have affiliations with them and yet were appointed to the commission by them, and then say that they cannot agree with the appointment of one person to that same commission.
0: But Minister, while in opposition, you in particular spoke against the perceived bias towards the NPP of some members of the Electoral Commission. Do you still stand by that in 2026?
1: Absolutely. But that is well known.
0: Okay. Okay. I want you to give me a second. I'll come back to you briefly, but I want you to listen to this. I'll come back to you shortly.
2: It calls for condemnation. And you see, I do not understand why in this country there are sections of people who simply allow President Akufo to get away with the murder that he's engaged in. I'm talking about using it figuratively. So, Samson, tomorrow, if for any reason there's a vacancy at the Electoral Commission, and President Akufo, sorry, President Mahama is president, he appoints me as Electoral Commissioner, is it going to sit well with the people of Ghana? All those people who have kept quiet and are watching on for this desecration of the independence of the Electoral Commission and other institutions, will it sit well with me, with them, if I, as rapidly NDC as I am, is appointed as a chairperson of the Electoral Commission simply because President Obama has the power to do so?
0: That there is Felix Kwachi Ofosu, then in opposition. He's still on the line with me. You described this as a desecration by then-President Akufo-Addo, who you said was getting away with murder. A similar situation is playing out right now. Would you say that President John Mahama is getting away with murder as well?
1: Yes, yes. The MPP who are complaining today got away with that. So have you asked them why they still insisted on keeping Appiah Ahene at the Electoral Commission? And why, after having done that, they are complaining? So what has changed? Why is it that they accept that Appiah Ahene should be on the Electoral Commission, but Afia Gbeno cannot be on the Electoral Commission? When we complained, what action was taken? It fell on deaf ears. They did not. Indeed, the Council of State itself found it necessary to insist that the right thing had been done at the time. So on what basis would the MPP of all people come to purport to criticize this one? Why? Bosman Asare, who is known MPP, in fact, Bosman Asare, even as he said, as a deputy chairperson of the EC, was launching political attacks on the NDC. When we once complained about some actions of the EC, Bosman went on record and said that the NDC was the biggest threat to Ghana's political survival. That is a clear political statement. And it's a statement that you would expect the opposition to be making. He made that statement and yet remained at the EC during the entire tenure of the new Patriotic Party. So how can the MPP be happy with Bosman, be happy with Appiah Ahene, be happy with Salim Tijani, and then be unhappy with Afia Gbeno?
0: Right, Minister, don't go yet. Let me bring in Henry Nanabuache. He is the second vice chairman of the opposition NPP. Henry, welcome to the program. Minister Felix Kwachi Ofosu says if anybody should criticize the latest appointment of Emilia Agbenyo to the Electoral Commission, it shouldn't be the MPP because you set that bad precedent and they are only following in your footsteps.
1: No, hello. I haven't said you. We are following the footsteps. I think that you need to situate the debate properly.
0: Right. That's right, Minister. I wasn't quoting you verbatim, but yes, the Minister says that this is something that was started by your administration, that at a point you packed as many people to the Electoral Commission as possible.
3: Thank you very much and good evening. I am surprised with the narrative the Minister is pushing. First of all, their actions are fully covered in shame. The president is losing his credibility day in and day out. And go on social media, and social media is awash with videos of the president criticizing even their own narrative. Look, today, if I ask, Minister is saying that he has proof that Appiah Ahene is an NDC person. It is not true. Appiah Ahene will appear on radio and he will be introduced as a social commentator. Because his commentaries were not in favor of the NDC, they had tagged him as an MPP person. That is the only thing they can get of Appiah Ahene. This is a known NDC activist, Emilia, known. And you are still defending this shame? You see, the arrogance with which they are governing, it's mind-boggling. This is something you yourself, you were crying, you castigated, you criticized harshly, even when you don't have any proof. In fact, for Bosman, they even said Bosman was a testimony patron. I was the national youth organizer then. I can tell you that I never even knew Bosman until his appointment. In fact, the only times I would hear of Bosman is when you call him as a political science lecturer. Yet,
4: They forced this narrative. They hung this around Bosman's neck. And today, if you ask them for any proof as to the membership of Dr. Bosman Asare being MPP, they cannot deliver. They cannot. Yet the president himself, as an opposition leader, mounted a platform, mentioned Dr. Bosman Asare's name, and said that he was MPP. And that President Akufo-Addo is mismanaging Ghana's governance system. That is what the president then said. Today you have appointed somebody who is an MPP member, and I've just seen his party membership card. Her party membership card. You have appointed a lady who was a spokesperson during the manifesto lunch. You have appointed a lady, go visit her Facebook page. And I have a lot of them on my phone. Where she was openly campaigning for president, Obama, openly.
0: Right.
4: Felix is still defending this.
0: Okay, Henry, don't go yet, because you mentioned a name, Dr. Apiahene, who you denied to be an MPP member. He was also appointed to the Electoral Commission in 2023 by then President Akufo-Addo. But I want you to listen to this, because that is the man himself introducing himself on radio once upon a time. Listen.
5: I'm here IT director for the region.
6: Okay.
5: Election 2024 MPP. Mm-hmm. Because of my background in
6: sure.
5: Yes, me moana, yeah, and you know. Bra, yeah, this age my you may be shame in San Makoko constituencies nibiana. Since then, no. Me cran said you may juma no cran at Yama may IT, you know. Be 4 days near send napa madam and evida.
0: Right, Henry Nana Bwache, I believe you're still with me. You've been listening to Dr. Apiahene, whose appointment onto the Electoral Commission in 2023 sparked an uproar, especially by then opposition NDC. You've been hearing him, the man himself, say that he was appointed by your party to help with the IT directorate of the Bono region in the 2020 elections. So you still maintain that despite he saying these words, he's not a member of your party?
4: No. What I'm trying to say is that I was talking about Dr. Bosman Asare. And even Apiahene, they criticized it. The president mounted a platform. He criticized that action. And today, you have appointed a known person, an NDC member, a known NDC activist, and we are questioning it, and you are rather saying that we do not have the guts to criticize you. It is not MPP you are talking to. You see, the kind of arrogance they display, it is not MPP. Ghanaians, you, Ken, you are a journalist. So you criticize it sharply.
0: Mm.
4: Well, today,
0: right.
4: You have appointed a known NDC activist, and you are defending it. That is the issue here.
0: Well,
4: yesterday you criticized it,
0: mm-hmm.
4: And today you're okay with it.
0: Well, they say that you lack the moral ground to come up with these criticisms because you've appointed as many members as possible onto the Electoral Commission, perceived to be affiliated with the MPP.
4: You also lack that moral authority to criticize them. How about you? How about the many Ghanaians out there? You see, they must show that respect to Ghanaians.
0: Well, Henry, I'm not the one raising those concerns, unfortunately, but I believe Minister Felix Kwachiofusu is still with me as well. I want you to give me 20 seconds of your time, both gentlemen, and listen to this, and I'll come back to you.
7: Electoral Commission.
6: amendments omo ye o hwe nkrofo no be bi omo free enye omo ma ye omina MPP for complete.
0: Well, that there is then candidate John Dramani Mahama, who said that the NPP is stricken by fear. That is why they are sending many of their members to the electoral commission. Is the NDC also stricken by fear? The reason why you're doing same, Minister Felix Kwachio Fosu?
1: I'll come to that presently. But you see, none of these attempts to run away from Apia Hene and Bosman Asare's NPP credentials completely undermines anything that he's saying. He should tell it to the Marines, with the greatest respect to him, that Bosman Asare was not MPP. Why? Do we not live in this country? Did we not engage Bosman Asare at close quarters throughout the period that he operated actively in this country? Even during his time at the East, his conduct and posture showed clearly where he stood. He attempted to run away from Apia Hene until you play that insect. Apia Hene has multiple clips. It is not just that one clip where he says that he has held numerous positions within the MPP in respect of their election coalition and management system. So nobody can attempt to divorce the MPP from Apia Hene and Bosman Asare. The other issue too is that, yes, it is true that we criticize it. And indeed, if you listen to me carefully, I preface my comment with a caveat that we appreciate that there are people who are genuinely concerned, who may not necessarily be partisan, as to whether or not Madam Afia Benyo, in light of her affiliation with the MPP previously, will conduct herself in a manner that is professional so that it does not undermine the balance and impartiality that the Electoral Commission has to exhibit. And I'm saying that based on her profile, her temperament, her professionalism, and what I know about her work over the period, Ghanaians can rest assured that she will act professionally. Indeed, you can only give her the benefit of the doubt for her to perform for us to see. But as for the MPP, I have mentioned that it is not just Apia Hene and Bosman. Even the chairperson of the EC has suspicion lingering over here in terms of partisanship. There is a
0: Minister, respectfully, if you bring in the chairperson, those are mere suspicions. And so you cannot compare that of Jean Mensah, who is perceived, according to the NDC, to be aligned with the NPP, to Emilia Agbenyo, who there are facts to prove that she served as a spokesperson on the NDC's manifesto committee and also prior to her appointment was a government appointee, the deputy director of Ghana TVET.
1: You see, my brother, listen to me carefully. Madam Salim Tijani, she is a commissioner of the EC. Prior to her appointment to that position by President Akufo-Addo, she had been appointed to ADB by the same government, ADB. She was a government appointee, yet she was appointed to the EC. Apia Hene is MPP, he is at the EC. Bosman is MPP, he was deputy chairperson until recently, in July this year, when he officially resigned. So if the MPP put all these people there and they are happy with them, they have no concerns about their impact on the elections. On what basis are they purporting to be concerned about this one?
0: Well, Minister, let's deal with the tape I played from then-candidate John Dramani Mahama on the campaign trail, where he said that the NPP is stricken by fear, the reason why the appointing persons perceived to be affiliated with their party onto the Electoral Commission. If the reverse is happening right now, can we say that the NDC is also stricken by fear, hence your reason for doing that?
1: Even when all these four people were at the commission, we dropped the NPP by a margin of 1.7 million votes and 184 or so parliamentary seats. So where would the fear be coming from, my brother? Even when they had all these partisan elements aligned to their party in the EC, who ruled the roost and managed the election, we defeated them by the biggest margin in terms of nominal figures in the elections ever recorded under the Fourth Republic. So where would the fear be coming from, my brother?
0: Minister, don't go yet. Let me bring back Henry Nana Boache. He is the second vice chairman of the opposition MPP. Henry, you've been listening to the minister in charge of government communications.
4: Yes. You see, Felix should know that today he is no longer in opposition. He is now occupying the position and he is being paid by the taxpayer. So anytime he is addressing the country and the nation, he should not be addressing MPP members. These are legitimate concerns asked by many Ghanaians. And I've listened to TV, I've watched TV, radio, and I've heard genuine Ghanaian people asking these questions. But these are the same actions you criticized. And that is why you even played the tape of President Mahama. And yet, he is arrogantly, still defending this unfortunate action. You mentioned a certain reset. Okay, so today, something you criticized. Today, you are even doing worse. You have even appointed a known activist, somebody who was actually, who mounted your platform, somebody who had an official designation within your party. So clearly, you are treating us with disdain. You are disrespecting us. So that is what you should know. He is no longer an opposition party. You are a member of parliament. You are also a minister. You are being paid by the taxpayer. Show us some respect.
0: Henry Nana Boache is still with me, and so is Minister Felix Kwachi Ofosu. We are wrapping up this conversation in the next 1 minute, but there's one final thing that I want both gentlemen to listen to, and then we continue.
7: If it was President Mahama in power and has appointed an out-and-out, a known paying patron as an electoral commissioner, I would have said, as for this, it is not the right thing to do.
0: That there is the NDC MP for North Town and now Foreign Affairs Minister Samuel Okudjeto Ablakwa. Minister Felix Kwachi Ofosu, you're still with me. The NDC promised a reset government when you were coming into power. Yes, you make the argument that this is something that the MPP did while in government, but many will also argue that that is the reason why they were voted out and they did not expect you to repeat the mistakes you criticized in the past.
8: First of all, Nana, abuse refrain from this reference to arrogance. You know, you can't just bandy words about for the sake of it. I have not exhibited any arrogance. I have acknowledged that there are people who have legitimate concerns, but those concerns, in my view, will be mitigated by the conduct of Adama Fee herself in the role that she's been given. That's the first point. I have challenged the NTD, and indeed I will address the NTD because they are the ones who have started this narrative and creating the impression that they abhor the appointment of people with partisan affiliation to the EC when they jammed back the place with MPP people. The other issue is that, you see, a reset could also mean balancing a lopsided state institution. Why is it acceptable for us to have a situation where out of 7 commissioners who manage Ghana's election, almost 4 of them are MPP? Why should we live with that? What is wrong with tilting the balance?
0: So by tilting the balance, you wanted to throw in an NDC member?
8: Yeah.
0: Okay.
8: All right.
0: Thank you.
8: All right.
0: That is Felix Kwachi Ofosu. He is Minister in Charge of Government Communications. And earlier we heard from Henry Nana Boache. He is the second Vice Chairman of the Opposition NPP. It's now time for Newsnight. And Faustina Safo is standing by with the headlines. Faustina, what's coming up this evening?
9: Well, coming up this evening, Ken Minister for Education directs the immediate suspension of headmaster of Obuasi Senior High Technical School over a Joy News investigation.
10: The exercise was not a punishment. It was a community-based correctional measure.
9: We'll tell you more shortly. Also coming up, CEO of Gold Board Sammy Jenfi defends Gold Board's forest operations with Bank of Ghana authorization as 36 million Ghana cedis tax liabilities and 17.2 million Ghana cedis unrecovered debts come under scrutiny during PAC hearing.
11: We wrote to the Bank of Ghana as a regulator of the FS markets to provide us guidance and or authorization. And I'm happy to inform the committee that the Bank of Ghana has given us that guidance and authorization.
0: Also ahead tonight, majority on Foreign Affairs Committee rejects minorities' allegation of non-accountability in evacuation of Ghanaians from South Africa, describing the minorities' position as dubious political mischief.
12: The effort to assassinate the character of the distinguished Minister of Foreign Affairs due to personal hatred, malice and pedestrian conjecture has failed and will always fail.
0: We have details tonight as the majority call on the Attorney General's forensic investigation into all evacuations under the erstwhile MPP government.
12: Intensive audit of evacuation exercises, including COVID-19 evacuation of 2020, the Ukraine evacuation of 2020.
9: And in business,
13: finance professor Williams Prepper hopeful that the projected 5.7% growth for Ghana in 2026 by the IMF is achievable, but must be private sector led.
9: And in sports,
14: Ghana's national women's football team, the Black Queens, beat Mauritius 10-0 in aggregate in 2028 Olympic qualifiers.
0: And later on, you say,
15: if he doesn't have money, I don't have time for him.
14: Well, Pastor Mensah Altabil has a question for women who think this way, and the women have answers.
16: Find responsible men. Responsible men don't take things personally.
17: My money is my money, and your money is our money, because you are working for both of us.
14: Well, remember, you can be a part of the conversation and share your thoughts on all our stories on X with the hashtag Newsnight, or by text or voice note by WhatsApp number 055-1111-997. Do keep them brief, straight to the point, and within 20 seconds.
0: The latest of these and many other stories are coming up shortly. My name is Kenneth Jesse.
9: And I'm Faustina Safo. Details shortly. Thanks for choosing us. Tonight, the Minister for Education, Haruna Idrisu, has directed the Ghana Education Service to suspend the headmaster of Obuasi Senior High School with immediate effect. The directive comes after a Joy News investigation into numerous cases of alleged sexual assault against female students of the school by the headmaster, Zachariah Abdullahi. Here is a promo of the investigation conducted by Joy News investigative correspondent Manasseh Azuri Awuni.
18: He pushed me onto the sofa and took off his underwear. When I told him I was menstruating, he put his hand in my panties to check if it was true.
19: We struggled, and he took off my shorts and had sex with me. After that, he dragged me into his bedroom and had sex with me again.
18: I said no, he slapped me and held my neck, so I agreed to do it.
20: Who saw me go to do bungo and say, why, when I call another? The Mumyadi will be you. We no matter who they had in dear Manu, yes, I do.
21: If I were to advise him, I would say that if he has any work to be done in his bungo, he should rather let male students come to do those things.
0: Well, don't forget, you can be a part of this show by sending us a WhatsApp on 055-1111-997. You can as well send us a voice note. Let it be as brief as 30 seconds. Share your thoughts with us, the stories that we've been running you by so far. What do you make of the disagreement between the opposition MPP and the governing NDC on the recent appointment of Emilia Agbeho to the Electoral Commission as its deputy chairperson?
9: Well, Kenneth, let's explore our story earlier further. Join me in the studio now is Michael Ashali. He joins me with that statement put out by the Education Ministry. Michael, what exactly does it say?
22: So, firstly, this is a one-page statement and just 5 points, but I'll start from the second point. It says that the Honourable Minister for the Ministry of Education, Haruna Idrisu, considers the issue at hand serious and has directed the Director General of the Ghana Education Service to take effective immediate steps to suspend the headmaster, Zachariah Abdullahi, pending full investigations into the matter. The minister has also requested the Police Criminal Investigation Department headquarters to commence investigations into the matter. And also, the Ministry of Education and the Ghana Education Service reiterates that we, which is the both of them, would not tolerate or countenance such alleged despicable misconduct In any educational institution across the country, parents and guardians have entrusted their wards to the care of teachers whose responsibilities are to protect and safeguard the children and not abuse. And that is how it ends, signed by the press secretary, Hashmin Mohamed Faustina.
9: Thank you, Michael. Well, Manasseh Azuriawuni is in the studio. That investigation is yet to be put out by Joy News and already heads are rolling. Manasseh, what should we expect in that investigative documentary?
2: Well, Faustina, this is a very harrowing account from different students. You would also hear parents of the students who have had to, over the years and months, ask for justice, which they didn't get. There have also been instances when groups such as the Old Students Association have all come in to demand investigation and these other calls for something to be done. And it is interesting to note that almost all the stakeholders of the school and in Obuasi and even in the Ashanti region have been told or they've received reports of these different allegations of sexual assaults, rapes and other things. Unfortunately, nothing has really been done for over a year now since the headmaster got into the school and these reports started emerging. So we have spoken to different people and have different angles to this rather harrowing story.
9: When should we expect it to air?
2: This would be on air by next week and radio, TV and all our platforms.
9: And we're looking forward to that, Manasseh Azuri Awuni. Let's do other stories tonight on Newsnight.
0: Exactly. Let's head to Parliament now because the majority on Parliament's Foreign Affairs Committee has called for a forensic investigation into all evacuations undertaken by the erstwhile MPP government. Their call is in response to the minority's allegation that the Ministry of Foreign Affairs has failed to fully account for the 49.7 million cedis spent on the evacuation. First, listen to the chairman of the Foreign Affairs Committee, Alfred Oko Van der Poel, who rejects the allegations.
12: The committee received
0: insisting
12: a comprehensive and meticulous
10: report. The exercise was not a punishment. It was a community-based correctional measure.
12: Concerning the evacuation of 1,964 Ghanaian nationals from South Africa. The report was accompanied by an exhaustive row of all 1,964 evacuees containing detailed particulars, including their names, date of birth, passport numbers, professions, contact information, amount received, and duly appended signatures. Furthermore, the ministry furnished the committee with extensive financial documentation, including receipts and supporting records relating to chartered flights, commercial airline tickets, transportation, feeding, accommodation, and other logistic arrangements undertaken by Ghana's High Commissioner in South Africa. The submission also contained documentary evidence of 16 million Ghana cedis donation by Mr. Ibrahim Mahama, engineers and planners, including the relevant donation correspondence and letters of appreciation acknowledging the contribution. The comprehensiveness records underscore the ministry's commitment to transparency, financial probity, and parliamentary accountability. It is therefore a profound regret that the attention of the majority caucus of the committee has been drawn to a statement issued in a press conference held by the minority caucus on the 11th of October 2026.
0: You've been listening to the chairman of the Foreign Affairs Committee in Parliament. Let's still stay in the House of Legislature and speak to our resident correspondent, James Avigi, who witnessed that particular press conference for us. James, has the majority presented any further evidence to debunk the claims of the minority?
3: Yes, Ken. The member of the committee Honorable Zuwera Mohammed did a presentation on what they said is contained in the over 200-page document the Foreign Affairs Minister presented to the committee on the back of the minorities RTI request to the ministry on the matter. And they projected evidence, including a signed list showing that the 1,964 evacuees all received the 5,500 Ghana cedis, resettlement and transportation allowances. They also presented air ticketing invoices, as well as phone call conversations between the ministry's officers and the evacuees to authenticate or to, know if all of them have received this. And so those are the evidences they have been providing. Honorable Zuwera, on the back of that, then gave an indication as to why she believes that the minority is still pursuing this matter, regardless of all of the evidence that the foreign minister has made available to them.
5: They did everything possible to compel the minister to create a special exemption for Nanabe. The foreign minister consistently refused to grant the inappropriate and illegal request from Honorable Asafuaje and Henry Nanabuachi, now the second vice chairman of the New Patriotic Party. It's also important to note that Nanabe, as the then MPP youth organizer and board chairman of the National Food Buffer Stock Company, did not qualify to be issued with a service passport. The minister's strict compliance with the presidential directive and refusal to be corrupted must clearly be the reason for the consistent, baseless, unwarranted personal attacks and character assassination cloaked as joining this parliamentary oversight.
0: James Afeji is still with me. And James, what is the majority's demand?
3: They said they are demanding or backing the Foreign Affairs Minister, Samuel Okudzeto Ablakwa's invitation to the Auditor General to not only investigate the current evacuation that has become national controversy, but to backdate investigations into other similar evacuations that are done under the previous NPP government administration.
6: As chairman of the Foreign Affairs Committee, I can confirm that receipt of a copy of a letter referred CC/1 dated 17th September 2026 addressed to the Attorney General, Auditor General, inviting an independent and comprehensive audit of evacuation exercises undertaken from 2017 onwards, including COVID-19 evacuation of 2020, the Ukraine evacuation of 2020, the Sudan evacuation of 2023, the South Africa evacuation of 2026, and any other evacuation exercise. The Auditor General considers relevant.
0: Alfred Okoh-Vanderpoy, again, he is the chairman of the Foreign Affairs Committee. Samuel Abujunapo is the ranking member on the same committee. He's joining the conversation right now. Samuel, welcome to the program. The majority caucus on your committee has rejected your allegation of non-accountability in evacuation of Ghanaians from South Africa. In fact, they are describing your position as dubious political mischief. Why is the minority taking such an entrenched position, at least by the accusations leveled against you by the majority?
23: Well, thank you very much. Good evening to you and good evening to your cherished listeners. If you allow me, let me just begin by stating that the attack on the person of the Honorable Nana Asafuaje is most unfortunate. And it is unfounded, it's baseless. And I think that we refuse the invitation to join that conversation because we find it as a total distraction and an attempt to muddy the waters. We put out an RTI request, right information request, to ask for specific information relating to this particular expenditure of an otherwise very important and laudable exercise, which is the evacuation of our compatriots from South Africa. We pressed and pressed and pressed. It was after the minority pressed and pressed and pressed that the minister, the Honorable Minister for Foreign Affairs, provided a more than 200-page report on the evacuation exercise, particularly relating to the expenditure. Following which, the minority put together a small team of auditors and accountants to examine the reports the minister presented to the Committee on Foreign Affairs, which is what resulted in a series of findings and observations. And if you allow me, if you go to page 5.
0: Briefly, please.
23: Read by the Honorable Nana Asafo-Adjei, for and on behalf of the minority in Parliament and the Minority Caucus on the Foreign Affairs Committee, you will see that we categorize our findings and observations. And you will find specifically at paragraph 8A, where we title it on the reintegration package and transport allowances. If you take a look at page 6, specifically paragraph 10B, you will find on flight cost, where we set out the findings we made as a result of the examination of the reports presented by the Minister for Foreign Affairs.
9: Are you implying that the flight cost was inflated?
23: So the point is that, I'm sure you don't have time for me to go through it all. But
0: no.
23: When all of that was done, we realized that there are discrepancies, and almost 15 million plus is totally unaccounted for, which is why we demanded that we should have an independent audit by international reputable auditing firms such as Pricewaterhouse, Ernst & Young, KPMG, or Deloitte & Touche. Now, we think that it is in the minister's own interest, the minister and the Ministry of Foreign Affairs' own interest, for this independent audit to be conducted so that we can settle this discrepancy or this anomaly of almost more than 16 million Ghana cedis, which is somehow not accounted for, from the 49 plus million Ghana cedis, which was expended on this otherwise very important and laudable evacuation.
0: Samuel, the majority is also alleging that the minority is pursuing a quote character assassination of Okudzeto Ablakwa because he declined the request to allow the second vice chairman of your party, Henry Nana Bwachi, to use his diplomatic and service passport. Is that the case?
23: Well, I want to believe that, with the greatest of respect, our Minister for our Honorable Minister of Foreign Affairs is above that. That is ludicrous. That is completely ridiculous. I mean, we are members of Parliament. We are a minority. We are the minority on the Foreign Affairs Committee. We are a group of people, myself, the Honorable Asafo-Adjei, Honorable Koko, Honorable David, Honorable Patrick Guama. I'm not sure any one of us was too so low. It has absolutely nothing to do with Nana Bwachi. In any event, the Honorable Nana Bwachi has done nothing wrong. The Honorable Nana Bwachi did not have a diplomatic passport.
0: Let's look at the final point. The majority is calling for the Attorney General's forensic investigation into all evacuations under the erstwhile MPP government, which you were a cabinet minister. Do you welcome that?
23: Well, before I respond to that, I want to state specifically that Nana Bwachi did nothing wrong in respect of the passport matter.
0: Okay.
23: He had a valid visa in the passport, which he sought to retrieve. What we are doing is just discharging our constitutional duty as members of parliament and exercising our oversight responsibility on the Ministry of Foreign Affairs. We welcome any kind of audit, provided it is done by independent auditing firm, and it can begin from any period. In any event, if there have been evacuations under the MPP administration, which is not proper, Jesse, what should happen is that the Minister for Foreign Affairs is duty-bound to expose that and to investigate that. And the people are found culpable to be brought to book. So we are for accountability of any form or sort. But this particular particular expenditure, which is the taxpayers' money, mm-hmm. which we have discovered anomalies, discrepancies, and we have seen figures which do not add up, and the whooping 16 million plus is not accounted for. Let us have an audit into that.
0: Right, Samuel Abujinapo, thank you very much. He's the ranking member on the Foreign Affairs Committee in Parliament.
9: Well, it's time now for business, Ken and Winston.
23: Let us have an audit into that.
0: Right, Samuel Abujinapo, thank you very much. He's the ranking

0: pass out, he shoots.
1: Goal! Yes. Yes. What a try!
0: It's a goal.
2: Or a gaming arena.
1: Yes, let's go.
2: Sometimes a classroom.
3: Madam, please, I don't understand.
4: All right, let's go over it again. Which part don't you understand?
3: The whole show.
2: Or it could be an office.
4: Uh-huh. How many orders are ready? 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
2: This is time for business news on News 9, and now to the details. Associate Professor of Finance at Andrews University, Dr. Williams Pripra, has expressed optimism that Ghana's projected 5.7% growth for 2026 is achievable, but must be private sector led to sustain the momentum. The International Monetary Fund raised Ghana's growth forecast to 5.7% from 4.6% in April, exceeding government 4.8% target in the 2026 budget. Reacting to the upgrade, Dr. Pepra said the fundamentals support the projection, citing strong first half performance.
3: It is achievable. However, if you ask me, I would want to see it being driven by more of private sector led than commodities. And we all know the impact of price volatilities of the commodity market. So at the moment, we are benefiting. But if this growth will be more sustained, then it might be led by private sector. So that is the value addition creation, seeing manufacturing sector and service sector, especially agriculture and agro-businesses, which is what we are known best. If we can add value to cocoa, the other products we produce from agriculture, then this 7.5 will become more realistic. If not, it's going to be a one-time event, and then we will come back to a reduction in GDP growth.
2: You heard Associate Professor of Finance at Andrews University, Dr. Williams Pepra. Moving on, petrol and diesel prices are expected to decline marginally from the second window of the month, beginning on Friday, 16th October. This is due to a decision by the National Petroleum Authority to review the floor prices for the window to ease pressure on consumers. There is more in the following report.
4: The new price floors will take effect from October 16 to October 31, 2026. The National Petroleum Authority has set petrol at 16.09 Ghana cedis per litre, down from 16.45 Ghana cedis in the first price window of October, representing a decrease of 0.36 Ghana cedis or 2.19%. Diesel will also record a decline of 5%, with this price floor falling from 17.97 Ghana cedis to 17.09 Ghana cedis per litre. Meanwhile, LPG prices have increased from 11.10 Ghana cedis to 13.87 Ghana cedis per kilogram. In line with the petroleum product pricing guidelines, all oil marketing companies and LPG marketing companies are required to comply with the new rates when they take effect during the period under consideration. According to the NPA, the price floors exclude premiums charged by international oil trading companies, as well as the operating margins of bulk oil distributors, marketers, and dealers. These margins are to be determined by the respective companies in accordance with the guidelines.
2: That was a Business Desk report. Moving on, the Executive Director of the Data Protection Commission, Dr. Arnold Kavopool, has called for strict compliance with digital regulations of the country, including the Digital Protection Act. According to him, this will support the country's move to transform the economy. His comment comes at the back of inability of some institutions to renew their data protection licenses with the commission.
5: A serious data protection failure can result in financial, operational, and reputational consequences. For public institutions, the responsibility is equally important. Citizens often have little choice about providing information to government agencies, making accountability particularly necessary. I've consistently maintained that data protection is part of the trust infrastructure of our digital economy. We cannot encourage Ghanaians to embrace digital financial services, electronic commerce, artificial intelligence, and digital public services without ensuring that their personal information is properly protected.
2: That was Executive Director of the Data Protection Commission, Dr. Arnold Kavopool. And that brings us to the end of the Joy Business News News Night. And MTN, brought to you by MTN Business. Welcome to the new world of business. Kingdom Books and Stationery, Cintas Tanks and Pepsodent, Chaco and Herbal. My name is Winston Taki Fosti. Over to you.
6: Thank you, Winston. It's time now for sports, and Ruth Akotodongo joins us in the studio. What's in sports?
7: Okay, so today the Black Queens end a spot in the next round of the 2028 Los Angeles Olympic qualifiers with a massive 10-0 victory on aggregate over Mauritius. The Black Queens defeated Mauritius at the second DSC Pong Sports Stadium today, October 13th after winning the first leg 3-0. Away in Mauritius, the Black Queens finished the job at home with a dominant 7-0 win. Across both matches, they scored 10 goals and did not concede a single goal. While this total victory gives the team hope, the Black Queens remain focused on the main goal, qualifying for the 2028 Olympics. In the next round, scheduled for February, Ghana will face either Uganda or Zambia as they take another big step towards the Olympic Games. And also, the Black Stallets also booked their place in the semifinals of the WAFU Zone B Under 17 Championship following a convincing 3-1 victory over Benin in their second Group A game. The results mean the Black Stallets have qualified for the semifinals with a game to spare in the group stage, putting them one step closer to their ultimate goal. Ghana will now turn their attention to their final Group A fixture as they continue their quest for success at the WAFU Zone B Under 17 Championship, which also serves as a qualifying tournament for the 2027 Under 17 African Cup of Nations. So it just means we are doing so well.
6: Are we now?
7: Congratulations to both of them. Yeah.
8: Well, let's see. The end justifies the means.
6: Let's hear other stories tonight on Newsnight. The Ghana Gold Board's involvement in the foreign exchange market has come under scrutiny, with Chief Executive Officer Sami Jemfi telling Parliament that the Bank of Ghana authorized the board to sell forex to commercial banks. Appearing before the Public Accounts Committee on Tuesday, October 13, Sami Jemfi disclosed that Gold Board had received a letter from the central bank providing guidance and authorization for the transaction, but the revelation raises questions about the terms of the authorization.
9: We come by foreign exchange is because of this mandate. Now, the foreign exchange can only be made available, Honorable Chairperson.
10: Did it say generate and make available? Is that a specific
9: I'm saying
10: rendition?
9: Generate foreign exchange for the country.
10: That is the rendition.
9: Yes.
10: Okay.
9: And if I end my answer, you know where I'm going to. There should not be any difficulty about this at all. Because
10: please go ahead.
9: I'm saying that, first of all, we are set up to generate foreign exchange for Ghana. That's number one. But because in generating foreign exchange for the country, you need to sell that foreign exchange for the country to benefit, so that we can get cedis back to buy gold. We operate within an FX market that is regulated by the Bank of Ghana. The sale of that FX is regulated by the Bank of Ghana. So on the 23rd of September of this year, we wrote to the Bank of Ghana after getting policy approval for our funding model by our supervising minister, the Minister of Finance, under Section 12 of the Gold Board Act. We wrote to the Bank of Ghana as a regulator of the FX market to provide us guidance and or authorization. And I'm happy to inform the committee that the Bank of Ghana has given us that guidance and authorization.
6: You heard there the Chief Executive Officer of Gold Board, Sami Jemfi. Well, the Ghana Gold Board is yet to settle about 36 million Ghana cedis in outstanding tax obligations inherited from the previous precious minerals marketing company. Here's Sami Jemfi once again.
9: Under our invitation, as I've already indicated, between 2020 and 2024, the financials of the antecedent of the Gold Board, the PMMC, was never audited. And so when we assumed office, it was impossible to ascertain the tax obligation of this PMMC that the Gold Board, that had taken over its rights and responsibilities, had to pay. And so we commissioned the Auditor General to conduct an audit clearing the backlog. It was in August of 2025 that we got the reports, which indicated losses for some of the years and profit for some of the years. So the necessary net-offs had to be done. Additionally, in the Gold Board's buying agent role with the Bank of Ghana, we had some tax credits amounting to about 11.3 million, which had to be deployed in arriving at the payable corporate income tax. Now, given the fact that the Gold Board is CIT exempt, as a non-commercial venture public operation. We had to be careful to know what exactly the CIT obligation is. So on the 26th of May, 2026, we wrote to the Commissioner General of the GRA, inviting him to, you know, commission a comprehensive tax audit aimed at ascertaining and establishing our tax obligation to the GRA. They replied on the 16th of June and sent a team to the Gold Board. So as I speak to you, they are conducting that audit. They've indicated to us that the report will be ready next month. And once the report is ready, we stand ready to clear all tax liabilities of the PMMC.
8: Well, let's head to the court now, where a lawyer for former Ashanti Regional Chairman of the Opposition MPP, Bernard Ntribuesi Yakob, popularly known as Chairman Wutumi, has revealed that plea negotiations with the Attorney General's office have stalled after the state proposed what he describes as unfavorable terms in the 30 million cedis Exim Bank case. Samuel Atachia argues that beyond demanding repayment of the loan, the state was also seeking a substantial payment. A proposal, he says, was not in the client's best interest. The demands have since brought the negotiations to a close. He spoke to the media at the Accra High Court today.
11: At the moment, the plea bargain is off the table because of some obvious reasons, but we'll see.
12: What reasons are you able to share with us?
11: Maybe, I don't have to say it now, but it was not too favorable to us. That's all I can say. It was not in the best interest of my client.
12: When you say it wasn't in the best interest of your client, what do you mean by that?
11: Well, if you said we should go and pay the loan, that is very good. We go and pay the loan. If you want to push it to the point that apart from paying the loan, we'll squeeze blood out of you and do a huge top-up after paying the loan as a settlement understanding, that leaves much to be desired.
12: So do you think this is an attempt to frustrate your client?
11: Very much so. I believe that this is an attempt of you using the powers of the state to wade into a civil matter. This is a civil debt from my perspective. And I don't see why they should criminalize the transaction. All those who go to the banks for monies, when they default, the banks will chase them. And I regret to say that if you are not careful, then Yoko will be reduced to a debt collector.
8: Fatal Bayaga was in court for us today. He's joining me on Zoom right now. Fatal, we know Wuntumi was in court today and pleaded not guilty to five counts in the amended charge sheet. What are the five charges and why did the state withdraw the initial charges?
13: And basically, the five charges include deferring by false pretense, two counts of uttering a forged document, money laundering, and intentionally causing financial loss to the state to the tune of 30 million Ghana cedis. So basically, these are the five charges that were filed or preferred against Chairman Wuntumi. But basically, the second count was amended to include something specific. So initially, we only know of the fact that the charge was, you know, uttering a forged document, but we do not know what this document actually represents. But now, today, they've amended to add a pro invoice or former invoice from Actions Ghana Limited. This is the document that Wuntumi allegedly forged to go up and obtain the loan from the Ghana Exim.
8: And Fatal Wuntumi's lawyer, Samuel Atachia, has also raised concerns about the case. What exactly did he say?
13: So basically, he said that this is essentially a civil matter. It's not a criminal case. Once we only went to the bank to, you know, take a loan and all of that. So he said they are going to push hard to ensure that this case is changed from a criminal one to that of a civil case. We can take a listen to him.
11: The judge is probably, I'm saying that I shouldn't press that angle too much because I'm going to use it. But I can tell you that if a man owes money, the bank should pursue the man for the money. If there were collateral securities upon which the loans were advanced, so that in the event that you default, the bank will fall on the collateral securities, so be it.

0: It's now time for your say. Noella Carniale is in the studio. Noella, what are people saying?
1: People are saying a lot. Let's listen to some voice notes.
2: My name is August Kobla Kotoka Dovlo from Keta, the Tekope, Volta region. To be frank with every citizen of Ghana, according to the 1992 constitution, the president have a right to appoint anybody at the electoral commission or any department. So we need not worry about the appointment of a two deputy chairperson of EC. So no one should shake.
3: My name is Nane Kwama Boateng from Ablikuma Central. It is so annoying, it's so disgusting listening to Felix Ofosu Kwachi's poor attempts to justify the appointment of Afi Agbenyo, who is a well-known NDC activist. This is someone who has been communicating for the NDC and who want to justify this action compared to our venerable Dr. Bosman Asari, who is never known to be MPP.
1: Well, Nana Boateng says, just listen to the arrogant posture of Felix Kwachi Ofosu in his bid to defend the appointment of Emilia Afi Agbenyo. I think they owe Ghanaians an apology because your so-called resetting agenda appears to have been nothing more than a strategy to gain power and maintain the status quo. Nothing will stop Dr. Bawumia's victory come 2028. Charles in Legon says, we look on with regrettable indifference anytime the NPP act unconstitutionally. But the moment the NDC responds to defend its interests, we make it seem they are the only ones that must act constitutionally. Mr. Ofosu Kwachi is just circumventing the main questions being thrown at him. This is how time can catch up with you if you were in the comfortable zone doing all the politics. Doche from Ho says, the minorities call for a private audit into the foreign affairs evacuation is laudable, but it should be done from 2017 till date as a majority demands. With that, it will be a level playing field for both parties, and we the citizens are also interested in knowing the outcome. Hamid Gado says, our politicians don't have principles. They have positions. The principle changes when the positions changes. When NPP appointed suspected NPP people to the EC, NPP said it was normal. NDC said it was the end of democracy. Today, when the NDC does the same, NDC says it is normal. NPP says it is the end of democracy. Same wine, different bottles, same shamelessness. And that's from Hamid Gado. T-Smart from Mama Saman says, NPP has no moral right to criticize any appointment. You appointed an NPP member to the Supreme Court to sit on political issues. Supreme Court is a more sensitive position than the EC. Look, I'd love to continue because, you know, the messages here are a lot. A lot of people also commented on the story by Manasi Azuri. They're calling for the head of the headmaster. Unfortunately, I'm unable to finish all of these messages. And so if you happen to send a message and I'm unable to read it, kindly pardon me. But Ken, before I go, if a man doesn't have money, should a woman automatically rule him out, you know, as a potential husband? It's a question I'm asking you.
0: Absolutely not. Okay. but that is how the world has turned to these days, though.
1: Great. So Pastor Mensa Otterbo has packed a fresh conversation about money, marriage, and what women bring to the table themselves. In a video that has been making the rounds on social media, the founder of the International Central Gospel Church challenges women who say they have no time for a man who isn't financially comfortable or that they want to marry a rich man. And his argument, in essence, is this. If you insist on a wealthy partner, what about your own ability to work, build wealth, and become financially successful for yourself? And so I took this question, or this, you know, thought, you know, provoking idea to the ladies on the streets of Accra, and they have some answers for the pastor. Listen.
4: No, why should you depend on a man? You're not supposed to depend on a man. If the guy helps you, why not? And if he's not there to support, you are still on your own. So assuming you didn't meet him, how are you supposed to take care of yourself?
5: I suppose a woman having her own thing going on for her, yeah? But like the tradition, that's just what it is. I mean, it's not going to change anytime soon.
4: Find responsible men. Responsible men don't take things personally because he knows the do's and the don'ts. When he's supposed to take responsibility and when he's not supposed to.
6: As a lady, though you are not not supposed to depend on a guy. But then if you're in a relationship with a guy, the guy has to do his responsibility.
7: My money is my money, and your money is our money, because you're working for both of us.
1: My money is definitely my money. Your money. Kenneth, your money
0: is our money. My money is my money too, just like yours is yours. Thank you very much, Anuela Karen Iyale, for bringing us your say. That is it for Newsnight, though. But before we go, right after Newsnight is Geek Squad with Adobia. Adobia, what are we discussing this evening?
8: This month is still the month of cybersecurity awareness.
0: Right.
8: And so for us tonight, we want to look at how employees could open the doors to cyber criminals.
0: That should be an interesting conversation. Thank you very much for being a part of the show this evening. My name is Kenneth Jesse. I did this with Faustina Safo. Don't forget to do the two this evening. Brush your teeth day and night with Pepsodent. Have a good evening.

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0: good evening to you. 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Welcome to Geek Squad with your girl Adobia Brichum. 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Last week, we started a conversation on how to be more or less secure and catch up with the new technological advancement, especially because this month of October is Cybersecurity Awareness Month. Tonight, we want to look at a different angle to staying safe online, and our focus is on employees. Focus is on employees, especially for businesses. If you have employees, are they people who would keep you safe or otherwise? And maybe with just one click, they could open the doors to cyber criminals. We will talk about this and more in our conversation tonight. I have with me two gentlemen and we'll be delving into it deeper. But before we get into that, we would like to share with you what has been happening in the tech space in the past week. So take a listen to the emerging tech trends. We will be right back after that.
1: Hello and welcome to another exciting episode of Emerging Tech Trends on Joy Geek Squad. My name is Denicia Poma Eje. In our headlines, Ghana arrests over 10 suspected scam center kingpins. Also, Google introduces Gemini AI agents for business. Google launches Fitbit Edge Fitness Tracker. And finally, Meta bans TikTok and ByteDance ads. Let's settle for the details now. Ghanaian authorities have arrested more than 10 suspected kingpins linked to scam centers. Investigations are ongoing with electronic devices seized for forensic analysis. Some people found at the centers are believed to be victims of human trafficking. Google is expanding Gemini's capabilities for enterprise users with AI agents designed to help businesses automate tasks and streamline workflows. The move reflects Google's push to make AI more useful in everyday business operations. Google has unveiled the Fitbit Edge, a slim fitness tracker featuring AI-powered health coaching, GPS, workout tracking, and sleep monitoring. It offers up to 7 days of battery life with retail sales starting October 27. And finally, Meta has banned advertisements from TikTok owner ByteDance across its platforms in the US and several other countries. The restriction also covers third-party ads linking to TikTok, highlighting growing competition between social media giants. And that's it for this week's episode of Emerging Tech Trends on Joy Geek Squad. My name is Denicia Poma AJ, and I will catch you same time next week.
0: Welcome back. This is Geek Squad with your girl Adobia Brichum. Geek Squad is brought to you by MTN. MTN, everywhere you go. We are in the month of October and it is Cybersecurity Awareness Month. And for us on Geek Squad, our focus is making you aware so that you are safe. Focus for tonight is about employees. I know that wherever you work, from time to time, we do have messages on WhatsApp. Once in a while, there could be a customer who will reach out. You go ahead, you share some kind of documents with them. The question is, how can you open the door to cyber criminals through these actions that we take? I have with me two gentlemen, and we'll be getting into the conversation. The first is in the person of Eric Kweku Mensah. He's a cybersecurity and financial crimes specialist. Eric, you're welcome.
2: Thank you very much.
0: Hope you're good.
2: Very well.
0: Great. I also have with me Tony Mafo. He's a serial entrepreneur, the founder of Macho POS, Scratch Code Academy, and Scripture Live. You're welcome, Tony.
3: Thank you.
0: I can see you're, the way you're smiling. I can tell you're doing well.
3: I'm happy to see everybody.
0: Good to know. We started a conversation last week, and it's important that we continue this, but look at it from different angles. And tonight, our focus is on employees and how, based on the actions that they take, they could open the doors to cyber criminals. So Let's start first with communication. With the example that I was given earlier, let's start first with communication. What are the risks of using WhatsApp? I'm saying WhatsApp because it's really become a thing for us right now. Most employees have WhatsApp groups. Yeah. We have a WhatsApp group. And sometimes some sensitive information could be shared there, or it could be documents, not necessarily sensitive per se, but office documents could be shared there. What are the risks of using WhatsApp, personal emails, for instance, or other external platforms to share company documents and sensitive information? I'll start first with you, Tony.
2: Okay, thank you, Adobia. WhatsApp or other channels like the emails may end up basically exposing a lot of company data or breaches externally if not handled well. So, for example, if you're communicating directly via WhatsApp with yourself and your clients, there is a high possibility that there are some personal things that you might be sharing across the network, especially if they're not company sanctioned, especially with the emails example. Eventually, it could end up costing the company a lot of financial risks or loss, and maybe even expose them to legal suits in some instances. So I think there is a lot more things we might be able to talk about when it comes to the risk part. And because it bears both on the employees and the employer itself too. But these are some of the things, the two major things that I'm feeling like could be very risky when using some of these personal channels.
0: That's true. And Eric, coming to you now, you know, it's really become a thing.
3: Yeah.
0: Most people would be sending information there, but can we talk about the risk in moving conversations, like work conversations, to some of these unofficial platforms? I'm calling them unofficial because if I'm using WhatsApp, for instance, it's my personal line.
3: Yeah.
0: So if we are having a WhatsApp group and I'm sending information there, and it so happens that maybe I even leave the company, what will happen? All you may do is just delete me from the group. But when I go to my documents, links that are shared, I have access to all that. Can we just talk about why it might be a problem for those communications to happen on these unofficial platforms?
3: I mean, when it comes to what a company can monitor, right, it needs devices within its domain. So when you move files, customer KYC and the rest to your personal WhatsApp or personal email, it means that it has moved out of the jurisdiction of what the company can monitor. Mind you, most companies actually have data loss prevention tools. They actually have ways of monitoring. And even if a staff leaves, there's a way they revoke access of the staff, right? So when a company allows their staff, they give them the flexibility to move data from corporate communication channels to their personal channels, then it means that they are opening themselves up for major issues. Yeah. There could even be data protection sanctions when, or in any case of any data breach. Yeah.
0: This is really something that must be highlighted because, as is known, oftentimes it happens without us even considering it. And just in case you are listening in and you want to join in the conversation, you can send a message to the WhatsApp number 055-1111-997. 055-1111-997. We are live on our social media platforms as well, so you can check us out if you want to see what is happening in the studio. Coming back to you now, Tony. What should employees do when they have clients tell them that, oh, let me send it to you via WhatsApp? And I'll also say vice versa, because I've engaged with some companies too that they will tell you that, oh, this information, just go ahead, send it to me through WhatsApp. What should employees, or the other way around, the customer who has been asked to send, you know, it's company related, it's business related. The person is saying, oh, go ahead, send me your Ghana card via WhatsApp. What should a person do?
2: By the way, the WhatsApp number Adubia mentioned is company related.
0: I like that.
2: WhatsApp line. But then you would realize that most of the time, some of the reasons why, or one of the reasons why maybe an employee would talk to a client to send them probably sensitive data via WhatsApp, basically has to do with convenience.
0: Mm.
2: But then that's where the problem might end up coming in.
0: Mm.
2: So are you trying to do things the quicker, easier way, or you want to do things the right way? Ideally, you're not supposed to send some of these data that is requested via personal lines or WhatsApp lines. Mm. So it's really on the employees to get some level of training to ensure that anything they are requesting for or from the clients shouldn't go through like a personal channel if it's sensitive.
0: Mm.
2: So one, I believe that before even an employee gets on board within a company, they need to go through some training to understand that, okay, this is not what we do here.
0: Mm.
2: Now, another concern I may be looking at from this perspective could be scale. There are some companies that are like 10 people. There are other companies that are like 100 to 1,000 people.
0: Mm-hmm.
2: Those, the former one that I mentioned might have like not so much of a very strict organization, if I should say. The latter might have like very strict set laid down procedures that you may not even be able to request customer data from that. So in the earlier one that I mentioned, if it's the case where you know that there's not so much risk and you still go ahead to do it, I mean, you might end up not paying so much compared to the larger scale. So in any situation, you might just want to look at what the thing to do within the company is. If it's a very small company business that maybe might not incur a lot of risk, and it's like, oh, just send me this WhatsApp file. There is a risk there, but it might not be as huge as the other big companies. I would use an example. A bank asking customers to send personal data via WhatsApp might not necessarily be as dangerous as, say, a startup who just started doing something.
0: But if it's a bank, why wouldn't they use their official channel of communication, which most likely will be an email?
2: Yes, that's what I'm saying. So most of the time, a bank or a larger company might already even have processes in line for that. So if you are within a bank and you're doing something like that, just know that you're going to be held liable at some point in time.
3: I mean, the data protection policies and the rest, you're breaching all of them.
2: Exactly. Right.
0: That's the whole point. So as an employee, the main thing is that when you have a client reach out to you, tell you that, oh, instead of using email, let me go ahead and send it through WhatsApp. No, that is not the official means of communication. So the right thing would be to just educate the client or the customer who is trying to tell you that let's use WhatsApp because of convenience, like you said. Because people will just want to use convenience. Oh, let me go ahead and send it through here because you get it fast. The right thing is to send it through the right means.
3: Yeah.
0: Eric, would you like to add something to add that?
3: I mean, the fact is that sometimes customers will push you, right? But it behoves you to tell them politely, seriously, right, that this is the dedicated channel, right? And I believe that once you tell them, oh, please, our approved channel for receiving certain things like this is via this email.
0: Exactly.
3: Send it to info at, then we will get it. Trust me, once you tell them that, they will be able to get it for you. If the organization has a portal, you know, some organizations have portals, so they just go to this portal and upload it. They will be able to do it. The rule is, don't receive PIIs, don't receive sensitive information on your personal channels.
0: That's the important thing. And talking about not receiving it on your personal channel too, what is even coming to mind right now? We spoke about personal emails earlier. Oftentimes, the office email, there will usually be systems in place. There will be ways to prevent, you know, hackers and things like that.
3: Exactly.
0: And so if it's your personal email, you may not have that on there.
3: Yeah.
0: And then who knows what you are going to just, by your sending the documents through your personal email what you may cause by doing that. So as much as possible, we have to use the officially dedicated means of communication. I want us to talk about identifying suspicious email and then the possibility of someone impersonating to be another person. So when it comes to this, how can employees verify that the sender's actual email address is what is rather common than just relying on the display name? I know we touched on this briefly last week. It's not last week.
2: I think it was last week.
0: Okay, so please, we can just... week. How can they identify that the sender's address is not just by the name that I've seen Tony Mafuen, so it's actually Tony Mafuen, and they can identify the right thing?
2: So these days, there's like so many sophisticated ways that people are, or unscrupulous people are going by to deceive people, right? Yeah. So last week, I think Eric hinted on BEC, business email compromise, for example. There's so many ways it goes these days, right? So sometimes they might, someone might end up buying or purchasing a domain similar to your company.
0: Yeah.
2: So for example, your company is Google with google.com. They might end up buying google.com. And at a glance, it might not seem very obvious.
0: It won't register.
2: And it's a valid domain.
0: Yes.
2: And they could spin up different applications like maybe mail.google.com with a triple O, or let's say docs.google.com with a triple O, and you might not necessarily see it if you don't take a very good look at it. So one of the ways I would always advise my students, for example, to verify is try as much as possible to hand type the domains that you know. So if you're typing Google, actually, Google is very good at these things because they automatically redirect you to their main domain when someone tries to type something like that. But it might not be the same for other companies.
0: Exactly, especially for small businesses.
2: For small businesses.
0: Like that.
2: So always look at the domain the email is coming from. The domain is always usually going to be the one that comes after the at. So if your email is info@kweku.com. The domain is kweku.com. So always look that it's coming from the company that you're expecting that email from. Another thing is phishing attempts are very, very wild these days.
0: Yeah.
2: There's so many different levels of phishing. There's even another one that I read of recently called Vision, which is like video phishing and all that. So if you are not expecting an email from a particular company, and you get it, even sometimes you may not be expecting, but you might get it. Please read carefully. Read the email carefully. Don't immediately just assume that it's coming from these other companies. There's one example. For example, Instagram, Facebook, they might send you a password reset link, which seems very legit. But if you look at the domain it's coming from, it might look like it's coming from Facebook, Instagram, but hover over the link. Just put your cursor over the link first. The real link will pop up at the lower bottom of the screen. And then you can decide to move forward with it. There's other solutions around it, but maybe after Eric speaks out, delve deeper into.
0: I think the basic one is what you have said. Sometimes, based on what you see, just go ahead, hover your mouse around it. You would see the actual thing. If it's the same thing, then you know that, okay, it's actually this email address that I'm expecting from, or this domain that I'm expecting from. If not, then you know that it's something for you to question. Eric, what would we say are some of the warning signs of phishing emails, including the messages? Can we talk about some of the content that appear to come? It could be like from your manager, a colleague, or someone like that, a business partner. What are some of the warning signs that employees will have to look out for?
3: I mean, like was discussed in the previous question, that's the first warning sign when the domain changes.
0: Exactly.
3: But aside from the address that is coming from, the content itself, right? If you are not expecting someone to send you a link or an attachment, and all of a sudden you get an email with an attachment, it should be a cause for concern, right? So it's a red flag. If someone is requesting for something sensitive from you and demands it now, the urgency thing, right? it should be a warning sign for you.
0: Yeah.
3: Sometimes you even request for Word document and you get an email and you see that the extension to the attachment is totally different.
0: Yeah.
3: Sometimes .html, .whatever. For me, the key thing is if you're expecting an Excel file, you should get the extension to be Excel related.
0: Yeah.
3: Right?
0: Yeah.
3: If it is a document, if it's a PDF, if it's a PowerPoint, PPTX, right? So you should take keen note of that. Sometimes we get the mails and we are in a rush and we just click. By the time you click on that, you don't know what you are clicking. You may be clicking around somewhere, payload, and then you are gone.
2: This is very important. So based on what Eric said, I just remembered one thing. Even with valid attachments, okay, things like the Microsoft Word DOCX extensions, XLXS extensions, and PPTX, PPT extensions, you have to be extremely careful.
0: Yeah,
2: I can send you a very valid document, Word document. One thing about Microsoft Word and all those other office suites is that there are things called macros that are like executable scripts that can be embedded within the application the documents itself. So even if, yes, it's coming from a valid person and there is like a Word document extension and it validated everything, be careful when opening some of these things.
0: Mm.
2: Because if you do open them, it can execute something that you don't want. Another important thing is these days there's like a lot of AI influx. So when you receive an email with content, try as much as possible not to always summarize, especially when you don't know where it's coming from.
0: Mm.
2: Because within the email body, there can be some white text that looks invisible, but it's kind of instructing your AI agent, which is maybe the Gemini that is within you and the content, to summarize something, to execute the scripts that has been hidden. And you may never see it. Okay. You may never understand where the leakage came from. So, this is like something very important that I wanted to chip in quickly.
0: All right. I'll come to you now, Eric. So if it so happens that someone opens their email and they go ahead and they just click a suspicious link before realizing that they've done it, what should they do? An employee, with all the things that we have said, they didn't really go through it, but they went ahead, clicked on it. What should such a person do?
3: I mean, that's a very serious scenario, right? So once you click on it and you realize that, no, I've done something wrong, kindly disconnect from the Wi-Fi or the internet. If you've actually connected your LAN cable, you know, the cable for the internet, right? You have to disconnect it, right? Now, from a forensic perspective, don't also say you're shutting down your computer or you're closing it or you're shutting it down. You can allow it so that we can be able to pick evidence, right? To be able to reconstruct and do certain things. But aside from that, right, once you click on it and you know that you have done something, quote unquote, wrong, reach out to your IT immediately.
0: Mm.
3: Because I believe in a very structured organization, IT would have some kind of supervisory or monitoring control over the system. So
0: don't keep it
3: to yourself.
0: It.
3: You must report it so that they can do something quickly about it. Yeah.
0: That's the whole point, because some will say,
3: let me keep quiet.
0: It's actually one story like that. The person just went ahead, closed the laptop and said, let me just keep quiet and be there. But who knows what already has been installed or something. So go ahead, report it to the right channel. Usually there's an incident response team, or there could even be IT support. You just have to let them be aware that, oh, this email, it could even be that it's not as bad as you thought, but just let them be aware that, oh, this thing came through. I don't think I checked it, but I've gone ahead to click it. What's next do I have to do?
2: Arubia, there's also something. You know, some of these applications or malware are designed very, very well to run stealth in the background. So you may not even notice that at the time you did something, you've actually exposed yourself.
0: That's the thing.
2: So one thing you should look out for always is things that are not normal or that normally don't happen. If you're behind your laptop and you see that all of a sudden some black screen has popped up and has just vanished. Disappeared. It's probably a warning sign. Yeah, it's probably a warning sign. Or you're just there, it's like something randomly starts typing on your keyboard and on your screen and you see it. Just reports. Most of the time, some of the, like Eric said, if there is like a very set structure with IT, they might even notice some of the things. But don't always think that it's only going to be when I click in the email and I don't feel okay, then I'll report. Sometimes it's something, maybe you might even be the second person using the machine.
3: Yeah.
0: Yeah.
2: You notice anything weird, like there's a black screen popping up, there's some weird sound playing which you haven't authorized, and just report it.
0: That's just it. Yeah. Report. And it's better to say it early than keeping quiet about it or waiting till a later time, because as we are even mentioning here, the earlier you report it, the better the measures can be put in place to mitigate any issue or any risks that could be associated with the action that you took. So as an employee, if you find yourself in such a situation and you realize that this thing that I have done is trouble, please report rather than keeping quiet about it, and do it early too. Don't wait until later on to do that. I want us to talk about something interesting. I know this one, most of us are guilty about it. Using company devices for personal activities as employees. Because there are times that it could be that that's a lot easier for you to do, or you don't even have a laptop. It's only a company laptop that you have. Can we talk about some of the risks that could arise when employees go ahead and use company laptops? Sometimes to install their own softwares, it could be something they used to. I mean, now there's even streaming sites, so those times VLC and things like that, or it could be game, anything at all. But using company devices for personal activities, I'll start first with you, Eric. What are some of the risks that could arise from doing these things?
3: You see, when you use a company device to, access your own, links or even download some pirated apps, and of course, I'm saying this because I know some people do that, right? Links or even download some pirated

0: important. Now, another thing is, of course, you open your personal emails and other portals on your company laptop. Sometimes the extensions that we download, right, compromise the devices. In fact, think about a month or two ago, there was a news about some malicious extensions that have had a lot of downloads. So, and those who don't know what I'm talking about extensions, for example, when you're using Google Chrome and maybe you want to block ads, you want to do certain things, right? There are some extensions you have in there. Yes, there are some malicious extensions that were also online and
1: people
0: downloaded them. Mm. So it is in your browser and it's actually what? Picking because everything that you are is communicating to the command and control center of the criminals.
1: Mm.
0: So it's very critical that employers really block some of these things.
1: Yeah.
0: I know of organizations that you can't even visit like Facebook and other things on your corporate device. No. Even YouTube is blocked.
1: Mm-hmm.
0: Your role must demand you going to YouTube before the IT would actually unblock it for you.
1: Yeah.
0: Right. So as companies listening to this show, these are simple things that you can do that would save you from big hacks. Right.
1: All right. I want to come to you now, Tony, and I want us to speak to employees or not disabling some of these blocks that Eric is talking about. Because, you know, sometimes we just want to find a way around what has been put in place, the restrictions to prevent us, when it's actually protecting us. Can we just talk about why they should avoid disabling these things that are put in place?
2: So it goes two ways. One of the reasons why maybe some of these solutions might be put in place might be to protect the company, but mm-hmm. also to protect you,
1: the user, as well
2: as the user. So an example, there's a company, a telco, that does something similar. What they do is they give you like they provide like a BYOD option, or they give you their device. BYOD means bring your own device,
1: exactly.
2: And then the company issued devices. Now, if you have a company issued device, in their legal terms, if you do anything on that machine, automatically it belongs to the company.
1: Mm.
2: So, for example, you're a very smart guy. You're working for a company. They've given you their laptop to use. They've stipulated some things in place. Don't do this, don't disable that. You go ahead and disable it because you want to work on it,
1: mm-hmm.
2: because you have a very bright idea. Once you do that, they have every legal basis to claim ownership to even that thing you're
1: and
2: doing.
1: Maybe you've built an app or you've done anything.
2: You've built an app and
1: it belongs to them.
2: So imagine if you've spent all that energy, time to do that on a machine that doesn't belong to you, and now the code or whatever you've application you designed also doesn't belong to you.
1: Yeah,
2: that would be very, very devastating for you. So I think that it would be very good to understand that some of the things that are put in place are to protect you also as much as protects the company.
1: That's the whole idea. We are talking about how employees can open doors to cyber criminals and how they can prevent themselves from doing that, or basically keeping their companies safe. I have with me Eric Kweku Mensah and Tony Mafu. This is Geek Squad with Adobe Abrichum. We'll be right back after this break.
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0: 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The Republic Bank Joy News Habitat Fair. Get a house. Make it a home.
1: Kwame!
2: Yes, ma!
1: Who is it?
2: It's Luck!
1: Who?
2: Ma, your luck is calling!
1: Hello?
3: The Luckiest is back with his biggest season yet, with more ways than ever to win. 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
1: Welcome back. 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We are having a conversation on how employees can open the door to cyber criminals, and it could be with just one click. That click could be through an email, it could be an office email, or even a personal email. And we want to talk about how best you can prevent this from happening, where you always keep the doors closed to cyber criminals. I have with me Eric Kwekumensa and Tony Mafo, and so far we've been talking about how it's important to even check when it comes to the emails that you receive. You check to see that at least the domain is what you are expecting to get an email from. And not only that, using company devices for company things. Don't be downloading your own software that you want to be using on company devices. It doesn't help. I want us to move to a particular topic which is of much interest to me now. And I'll start first with you, Eric. There's so many AI tools now. I actually attended a conference just last week and someone asked that question. He said, I'm an NSS person with a company, and you know, enthusiasm, the youth, oh, we can do things this way, we can automate this, we can do that. And he took one company document, pine AI tool, wanting to do some things to it. And the next thing was supervisor now asking him questions about it. Can we talk about the risks involved, especially with so many AI tools available, and how just taking documents, company documents, putting them in, it could be summarized, it could be even a contract. Can you look for loopholes? Things like that. Eric, over to you.
2: I mean, this AI conversation is so important.
1: Yeah.
2: In fact, people equate AI, well, when they're talking about AI, they also talk about privacy, right? Because in this day and age, employees, I mean, those who are working, I know you remember what I'm talking about, where you copy company information, sometimes even financial data. You just copy it raw like that.
1: Upload.
2: And upload it.
1: Mm.
2: And then ask the module, when I say module, I mean the AI tool, to actually do some analysis for you.
1: Yes.
2: To you or to your side, yes, the work has been done. But what you don't know is that you've given data freely.
1: Especially the free tools.
2: Yes, to the external parties. And they'll use that data to, I mean, train their modules, make it better. Who knows, maybe they are even harvesting their data and understanding companies very well.
1: Yeah.
2: So that's a very critical risk that we all ought to be very careful about. In fact, I was advising someone that even if you want AI to do something for you, at least anonymize the data.
1: Mm.
2: Or if there are names and there are some figures in it, just try to give it some dummy names and dummy figures.
1: Exactly.
2: Get it to give you some concepts. Then you cannot apply it to your company information. Else, you just give yourself. I've seen other people actually linking the AI to their whole device. You know,
3: yeah.
2: I just want to mention this company. But, I mean, so anything that comes, the AI is able to do it for you without even you uploading or copying, right? It is a risk. If you are opening yourself up, and this company to use the data for their own things.
1: I like that. And I want to come to you now, Tony. Talking about this specifically and the fact that they can just go ahead and upload these documents, can we talk about why employees should check AI or company policies related to AI, related to data handling, before they go ahead, especially when it comes to using these AI tools?
3: Well, so these days, it's very difficult to stop or prevent people from using AI at
1: Something
3: all.
1: They are doing you a favor, actually.
3: Yeah. But then, you know, it's quite dangerous in a sense that there is a lot of things that goes on in the background when it comes to AI processing that don't expose or is not exposed to us. It kind of provides us with an easy way and a quick way to do the work that you're supposed to do, but most of the time, the amount of data that is exposed, even the ones that you don't allow, gets sucked in. It's quite wide. So I would really advise that if it is not absolutely urgent or important, don't use AI for company sensitive thing, even if it's not even sensitive, because it can just extrapolate and understand where you're coming from. Today you might say you're using anonymized data, mm-hmm. and say, oh, I have a friend who is this, da, da, da, da, da. Tomorrow you might use a different name.
1: Yeah,
3: eventually it extrapolates because it reads everything. You can give it permission.
1: Yeah.
3: It keeps everything like that. So I would advise, if possible, if you absolutely have to use sensitive data, mm-hmm. go with the paid versions.
1: Mm.
3: Now, it is not to say the paid versions are going to do better. It's just that contractually, the paid versions would have clauses that say we will not use your data or mm-hmm. will not train your data. Mm-hmm. Best option, build your own model,
1: mm-hmm.
3: or use like these open weight models.
1: That's what we are preaching.
3: Yes. And then, and that's what my Canero does. So we set up like some of these open weight models locally for companies. Then you can set up like a local machine that everything goes. In that case, you can, if you want to put in your contracts, everything, you can just go ahead and do that. And the safety is assured because everything is handled locally. Yeah.
1: It's important that we do that. I mean, from what Eric was saying earlier with the example, like your financial data, you are uploading that document. It will have the name of your company there. Mm. And maybe your company, we don't even know much about it, but because you go ahead and do that, yeah. the next time Eric goes and just asks ChatGPT, oh, can you tell me about this, that particular information that you went ahead to upload, yeah. before you know it, it's already information out there. So as much as possible, even if you need to do this, try and check. If the name of the company is XYZ, you could change it, like the example that was given, or even using dummy data instead, so that at least you have some information kept to you. That's if you are using the free versions, because with the paid versions, you know that there's some kind of mm-hmm. safety in place, and if push comes to shove, you can even sue, right? But if it's free, then you don't really have that mm-hmm. luxury to do that. So we know you want to use AI. Try, check the company policy if there is one in place. If not, it's a very good time to have that conversation with your management, because we can't do away with it too. We can't say that we won't use it at all. But if that is in place, it really helps. So I want us to talk about some other safer alternatives that could be in place for employees when they need AI assistance, Eric. When they have to do it, what are some safety alternatives for them?
2: I mean, I'll first start with the employer, right? As an employer, you know that you are in a competitive environment. Other companies are using AI and they are getting ahead. So this is the time you have to make investments, buy an enterprise version.
1: So that means your employees can get to use that.
2: So that one, it's your own environment. So you can do any and everything with the AI, right? So that's for the employer who is listening now. Now, to the employees, first off, like Adobia mentioned, find out whether there's a policy around the use of AI. Because trust me, when you use the AI and your company wants to sack you, they can use the policy against you, and then you will actually, you know, go. So check whether they have a policy. After you get to know whether they have a policy, then now you can, start using it in a rightful way. Not any and everything you copy and then put in. Even when you see an AI tool and you want to use, you can seek the advice of your management or IT. Mm. Ask them, this is an AI tool. Maybe let me use one, maybe Cloyd. I'm using a Cloyd, and can I use it for this? Then they will now give you the best ways
1: exactly
2: to actually use it so that it doesn't hurt the company.
1: It's important that we do that. We have a message from one of our listeners, and you can join in the conversation sending us a message on the WhatsApp number 055 111 1997. This says, this is from Hayford at Battle. It says, good evening, Adubia. How are you and your invited guests? Oh, we are fine, thank you. Thanks for your tech updates every Tuesday. Please, I would like to know if I used company device to do my personal email and others, and after everything I signed out, will that also cause harm to the company? This is the question from Hayford. Eric.
4: I mean, for me, when I was reading, I was smiling, right? It's not about the signing out. It's about the time you logged in to the signing out. That time frame, what did you do with those accounts? Mm. If you logged in to your personal email and you got some junk email, you know, your personal emails don't have some of these filters.
1: Exactly.
4: And you clicked on a malicious link, then note that whether you signed out or not, that malicious link has actually affected your computer. So the best thing is, as much as possible, desist from using the company laptop for some of your personal things, because you can't guarantee from that side. Yeah.
1: It's important. I know most people are guilty, because oftentimes when it gets to when they have to leave companies, then now they're like, hey, the kind of information someone is thinking of you. I'm like, I hope you are not guilty. But you are listening in. It's time for you to resign, or you want to move on or something, and you realize that you have so much personal information.
4: Looking for everything to sign out, which is so bad.
1: Yeah. So as much as possible, I know it can be tough, especially if you don't have that device. But one thing that I would say is possibly the things that you are doing on the company device, just make sure that you are not putting the company at risk. And that one, you have to be careful, especially when you're doing things online. That's the key thing. If you can, you have your phone, you can do all your online things there. But if you have a company laptop, as much as possible, restrict it to only company activities, because it will help you as an individual. The more you have personal things on there, like I gave the example, if you are resigning now, you have to be looking for different files, different things. And depending on the company you're working on, when they also realize that you are doing a lot of copying to a different
4: device. Trouble.
1: Exactly.
4: Yeah.
1: It could be an issue for you. So let's try and do that. I want us to talk a bit about two-factor authentication. I know that we touched a bit on it, but before we do that and then we wrap up, we'd like to take the quick tech fixes. We'll be right back after that.
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1: Welcome back. This is Geek Squad with your girl Adobia Breachum. 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MTN everywhere you go. We're having a conversation on how employees could open the doors to cyber criminals based on their activities that they do. And just before the break, I wanted us to touch on the two-factor authentication. So coming to you now quickly, Eric, will we say that attackers, can they still compromise an account even if there is a two-factor authentication on it?
4: I would say yes. That is dependent on the user, right? So you can do a two-factor, but a criminal can social engineer you to give out the other factor, which is the either like it's the OTP, to them. So it's not absolute. That is why now organizations are actually putting other stringent processes in place, where you use your bio because that one you can't transfer your bio electronically to the, you know, the criminal, right? So it's possible. Just make sure that, like you've been hearing, do not share your PINs, do not share OTPs, do not share all or any of the authentication channels with anybody at all. Then you are good to go.
1: That's important. You don't have to share it with anyone at all. Coming to you now, Tony, this one is just a quick one, but and we want to know, what should employees do if they receive an unexpected login approval notification? Like, you are there, you know you've not initiated this, and then you get, like, one-time password. What should you do?
3: Okay, first of all...
1: we have, like, a minute.
3: Yeah, so you might not want to just go ahead and click it, especially because you haven't initiated anything. Secondly, try and reach out to your IT team to be sure that it's not triggered by them as well. You can combine a lot of the things we spoke about. Obviously, when it's triggered and something is coming into your device, you would see the domain it's coming from. Be sure that it's not from a malicious source. And then you can go ahead and click it if you figure... not click it, but go ahead and review it if you figure that it's not. But you might also... like, you might want to, first of all, report it to your IT team.
1: All right.
3: There was something I wanted to talk about quickly. This is just like 5 seconds. So, you know, the 2FA thing, there was a story I read where there's this new wave of attack where they can copy just your fingerprints via even a picture. So you might want to be careful the kind of pictures you take and you're putting up. Like, because just me doing this peace sign, taking a picture, if someone is able to get access to that picture, they might be able to clone.
1: I remember I started having this conversation and someone said, so what about your face? Because there's facial recognition to, we would have to have a deep dive into this conversation. Like, not tonight. Thank you so much for being part of this conversation. To you, our listeners, thank you. And my guest, Tony, and... Eric Wekumensa, and also to my producer, Prince Safo, a very big thank you to the whole technical team led by Anita. I really appreciate it. God willing, next week we will be back. Up next is news by Michael. Stay tuned.
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7: Hello, good evening, and welcome to Joy Headline News at 8 with me, Ramat Bashiru. Government insists there is nothing wrong with President John Mahama's appointment of Emilia Ifi Agbenyo as deputy chairperson of the Electoral Commission, despite concerns over her political affiliation with the governing National Democratic Congress. The minister in charge of government communication, Felix Kwachiofosu, says the appointment is constitutionally appropriate. Speaking on Top Story, Felix says the likes of the NPP has no moral right to criticize the decision of the president.
8: So I honestly do not get the head and tail of the NPP's logic. And as usual, they are out to waste everybody's time and make claims that have no basis. As an obvious response, you appear to have repeated claims they have made that are not founded. At the last count, there were at least 4 known NPP people on the Electoral Commission. The chairperson of the commission herself has fallen under suspicion of partisanship and bias towards the NPP.
7: You heard the minister in charge of government communication, Felix Kwachiofosu, who also admitted some of the new appointments to the EC are expected to balance the seemingly NPP-packed commission.
8: I have acknowledged that there are people who have legitimate concerns, but those concerns, in my view, will be mitigated by the conduct of Adamasi herself in the role that she's been given. That's the first point. I have challenged the NPP, and indeed I will address the NPP, because they are the ones who have started this narrative and creating the impression that they abhor the appointment of people with partisan affiliation to the EC, when they jammed back the place with NPP people. The other issue is that, you see, a reset could also mean balancing a lopsided state institution. Why is it acceptable for us to have a situation where out of 7 commissioners who manage Ghana's election, almost 4 of them are NPP? Why should we live with that What is wrong with tilting the balance?
6: So by tilting the balance, you wanted to throw in an NDC member?
8: Yeah.
7: Meanwhile, second vice national chairperson of the NPP, Henry Nana Boachi, says the appointment is dinged on the credibility of President John Mahama.
9: I am surprised with the narrative the minister is pushing. First of all, their actions are fully covered in shame. The president is losing his credibility day in and day out. And go on social media. And social media is awash with videos of the president criticizing even their own narrative. Look, today, if I ask, minister is saying that he has proof that Apiahene is an NDC person. It is not true.
7: Now to some educational stories. Education Minister Haruna Idrisu has directed the Ghana Education Service to suspend Obuasi Senior High School Headmaster Zakaria Abdullahi following a Joy News investigation into alleged sexual assault against female student. Joy News' investigative correspondent Manasseh Azuri Awuni led the investigation.
10: Pushed me onto the sofa and took off his underwear. When I told him I was menstruating, he put his hand in my panties to check if it was true.
11: We struggled, and he took off my shorts and had sex with me. After that, he dragged me into his bedroom and had sex with me again.
10: When I said no, he slapped me and held my neck, so I agreed to do it.
12: If I were to advise him, I would say that if he has any work to be done in his bungalow, he should rather let male students come to do those things.
7: And that's all for Joy Headline News at 8 with me, Ramat Bashir. For more news, please do log on to myjoyonline.com. 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
1: 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Mama says you're a fool, boy! 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

0: family. What will you do with 100,000 Ghana cedis if you get it today? 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And that's not all. 10 people from each group could also win 5,000 Ghana cedis, with other exciting prizes including fridges, TV sets, and many more. 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This is the CD Cash Community Raffle. Dial *716#, follow the prompt, and play. This game is for persons aged 18 years and above, and it is NLA approved.
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0: Sometimes the strongest woman in the room is the one who has quietly fought battles nobody knew about. 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But she did. 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My Survivor Story on Strong and Sassy. 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Don't be surprised, I will still
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1: Hello, good evening, and welcome to Joy Headline News at 9 with me, Ramat Bashiru. Government insists there is nothing wrong with President John Mahama's appointment of Emilia Efi Agbenyo as Deputy Chairperson of the Electoral Commission, despite concerns over her political affiliation with the governing National Democratic Congress. The Minister in charge of government's communication, Felix Kwachiofosu, says the appointment is constitutionally appropriate. Speaking on Top Story with Kenneth Jesse, Felix says the likes of the NPP has no moral right to criticize the decision of the president.
2: So I honestly do not get the head and tail of the NPP's logic. And as usual, they are out to waste everybody's time and make claims that have no basis. As an obvious response, you appear to have repeated claims you have made that are not founded. At the last count, there were at least 4 known MPP people on the Electoral Commission. The chairperson of the commission herself has fallen under suspicion of partisanship and bias towards the MPP. The recently resigned deputy chairperson, Dr. Bosman Asawi, is a known MPP activist. Dr. Api Ahene is on record. Indeed, I can send you multiple videos of him saying publicly that he is a member of the MPP and that he is actually an office holder of the MPP. There's another lady called Madame Salim Ahmed Fitani, who is a known MPP person, who they first appointed to ADP and later brought to the Electoral Commission. So how can a party that made these partisan appointments to the Electoral Commission turn around and purport to be upset or angry over the appointment of an individual? It is true that Afia Gwenyo has worked in some capacities for the NDC, but I know her as a person, that she has first the right temperament. She has the academic and professional standing.
1: You heard the minister in charge of government communication, Felix Kwachiofosu. Well, he also admitted some of the new appointments to the electoral commissions are expected to balance the seemingly NPP-packed commission.
3: I am surprised with the narrative the minister is pushing. First of all, their actions are fully covered in shame. The president is losing his credibility day in and day out. And go on social media, and social media is awash with videos of the president criticizing even their own narrative. Look, today, if I ask, minister is saying that he has proof that Api Ahene is an NDC person. It is not true. Api Ahene will appear on radio and he will be introduced as a social commentator. Because his commentaries were not in favor of the NDC, they had tagged him as an MPP person.
1: So we apologize for that wrong insert. That was the second national vice chairman of the New Patriotic Party, Henry Nana Bwache, saying the appointment of the Deputy Electoral Commission is a dent on the credibility of President John Mahama. Now let's do some educational stories, because Education Minister Haruna Idrisu has directed the Ghana Education Service to suspend Obuasi Senior High School Headmaster Zakaria Abdullahi following a Joy News investigation into alleged sexual assault against female students. Joy News' investigative correspondent Manasseh Azuri Awuni led the investigations, and here are excerpts of it.
4: He pushed me onto the sofa and took off his underwear. When I told him I was menstruating, he put his hand in my panties to check if it was true.
5: We struggled, and he took off my shorts and had sex with me. After that, he dragged me into his bedroom and had sex with me again.
4: When I said no, he slapped me and held my neck, so I agreed to do it.
0: no so me ko to do bun ko ten se waye wani akola anada ne mo nya di obeyi bi ti wonima de kora ha ni nti e ma no e ya saade e mutu.
1: Well, that's all for News at 9 with me, Ramat Bashiru. 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

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We'll spend time in worship, we will hear God's word, we will stand in the gap and pray together and trust God for answers. 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

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It's The Overdrive with DJ Ziggy. 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

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And you're encouraged to drink responsibly. It's actually not for sale for persons under 18 years of age, and it's not recommended for pregnant women. And of course, it's FDA approved, so you're safe.

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You ought to get ready for the Republic Bank Joy News Habitat Fair, which is coming your way on the 16th to 18th October 2026. It's going to be happening at the Hull Sports Stadium. And so whether you're building from the ground up, or probably you're renovating your home, you're looking for quality building materials, or planning your own dream home, whatever it is, it's the perfect place for you to be. 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

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You may be wondering, what's that about? 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

from Joy Prime, let me tell you about Joy News. Because Joy News, you're doing something really amazing. They have partnered with an amalgam of professional public speakers to bring you a thought-provoking public speaking event on the theme, Even Judges Must Eat, an outside-in provocation. I love it. I really do. Even Judges Must Eat, an outside-in provocation. And the event will feature insightful contributions from Professor Kwejo Apiejetia and Dr. Valentine Kwesi Mensah with Yao Nsakho as the main speaker. And the session will be moderated by George Sapong. And it's happening on Tuesday, 20th October, 2026. Time is at 5 p.m. at the Asante Hall of the Alisa Hotel at Rich. Okay? The program, of course, will be live on Joy News. And everyone is cordially invited to join us for this engaging and thought-provoking conversation on the theme, Even Judges Must Eat, an outside-in provocation. Got a quick question for you, especially if you're a fan of ChatGPT, maybe Claude, DeepSeek. You tell me your favorite AI app. I want to know. But yeah, I've got a quick question for you. If you're a fan of using these apps, you know, dropping in your documents, dropping in, you know, some of the information we put on these apps are really, really sensitive. You know, sometimes you want it to help you maybe draft, what's it called? Like a press release for you. Maybe there's something you're dealing with as a PR professional or whatever it is, a communication expert of maybe your business and institution, and you want this AI to maybe draft something around a crisis you expect it to manage. And then you just drop in infos of, you know, some of these institutions. Those documents you dump onto these apps, do you know what happens to it? The thing is, most people use these AI tools without even checking the privacy and data settings or the terms and conditions of these apps, right? And African AI is changing that for you, okay? They're changing, you know, this whole phenomenon, okay? This problem with AI's print. It's a practical two-hour session focused on one AI tool at a time. So they're going to educate you. Going to tell you about some of the things we overlook, some of the things we're supposed to take note of, you know, in order to use it better. Because this thing is a tool, right? These apps, your tools, that is supposed to be used for our benefit and not the other way around, right? So it's a two-hour session focused on one AI tool at a time. So you get to learn about ChatGPT in its entirety. You get to also learn about Claude AI, you know, in its entirety, one at a time, like I said. Effective prompting, you know, effective prompt engineering and other relevant AI tools, including how to use these tools safely at work or maybe with your work. So we've got two options for you. There's the virtual option and there's the in-person option. Now, the virtual option is going for 400 Ghana cedis. And the in-person option is going for 500 Ghana cedis. And it's running from now till, you know, 16th October. So if you're interested, you're listening and you're interested in partaking in this two-hour session, use my code, MyJoyAI, okay? 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

have built character and created a legacy that continues to live on. Now it's your turn, or it's our turn, to step up and give back to the school. And that is why MOBA Golf is inviting all Infantapim old boys, friends of the school, businesses, and of course supporters to join us on the cause for the Infantapim.

Charlie. Fanciful had, you know. Fanciful now, bro, for a day. Yeah, so more. For the Infant Pimp Sesquicentennial Trophy. Oh, yeah, so more. Hey, this is the first time I'm coming across, you know, this term. And it's good education. It's really, really good education. Right after here, I'm going to find out what that means. Just quincentennial. Ooh, love it. So, yeah, that's what Fantapum boys are celebrating. The Sesquicentennial Trophy 2026. And it's a drive to raise 5 million Ghana cedis towards infrastructure development at Infantipum School. You notice that I've stopped, you know, fading in the song because I need to, you know, take my time and read this very important announcement. So the excitement is building and October is packed with actions. On Wednesday, the action is going to start on Wednesday. That's the 14th of October, 10 a.m. at the Westie House in Accra. And so you can join online for the Caveman Watches Partnership signing and the launch of the Sesquicentennial Anthology music album. And then, of course, on Friday, it continues. That's 30th October. You can join the Infantipum Sesquicentennial Trophy Golf Tournament at the Achimota Golf Club. And the tee off is at 6 a.m. as we drive towards our 5 million Ghana cedis target for the school's infrastructure. And then on Saturday, that's 31st October, you get to experience an evening of glamour, recognition, and fundraising of, again, the Sesquicentennial Awards and Fundraising Gala at the Grand Arena, Accra International Conference Center. And cocktails is at 5 p.m. And it's a black tie affair. Okay? 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That's the dress code. So for details, call 055-193-9474. 055-193-9474. 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Celebrate Kwabuchi. And another special shout out to all St. Mary's 2002 year group. MOGA 2002 year group. Shouts to all the ladies. Beautiful, beautiful ladies. You're also doing something really amazing with your year group because they have partnered with Roverman Productions and, of course, Joy FM, and they're bringing you a special fundraising theatre experience with an original play by Uncle Ibo White. It's called I Do, I Don't, and it's about Abuna Akon, who has had it, okay? Abuna has had it because her boss is asking questions. Her colleagues are breathing down her neck. Her husband is demanding the impossible. Her mother-in-law is fueling the flames and the pastor's prayers. That means more trouble than relief. One person, however, remains steadfast in her corner. And that's all she needs to stand for herself. That, in brief, is what I Do, I Don't is about. And it shows on Saturday, the 17th of October, at the National Theatre at 4 and 8 p.m. respectively. So you can watch at 4 p.m.

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Also in Tema Community 11 Shell at Doe Designs and Danceman at Ifan Victory Clinic on the Spintex Road and the Artist Alliance Gallery that's on the La Beach Road opposite the La Traditional Council. And what I love about this project is it is towards the refurbishment of the Science Lab at the St. Mary's Senior High School. All right, so it's for a good cause. So, for inquiries and large orders of the tickets to watch the play, call 0243-634-144. 0243-634-144. 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

So did you catch the sun today? Did you catch the sun? The sun was out. The sun was really out today. Out and bright. Very, very bright. I went out to buy lunch and literally my eyes were closed throughout. The sun is really out. And once the sun is out, the beach always calls. See what I did there? This is where you shout bars, bars, bars. It's 103 to 9 FM and of course Joy 99.7 FM. We are bringing you the heat. And so get ready for the Hits FM Beach Rave 2026. Oh man. Oh man. Beach Rave 2026 is happening at the Rehab Beach Resort at around the La Polyclinic area, or should I say the Sandbox Stretch. And it's basically where music will meet the ocean. Imagine the sun is out, you're in your bikini or whatever swimsuit, you're in the water, water is cool, it's fresh, you know, it's soothing, and you have music playing. And then you get to rock Black Rock Honey Whiskey with ice inside. Nah, I said it. So, you gotta be there. You've got to be at the Hits FM Joy FM Beach Rave 2026 happening at the Rehab Beach Resort La around the La Polyclinic area or the Sandbox Stretch. As it will experience, or should I say it will witness, explosive performances. We're talking the hottest DJs on rotation and the beach experience you do not want to miss. So grab your rave ticket, holla your gang gang, come let's rave on the 31st October 2026, that's on the Saturday. Like I said, it's happening at the Rehab Beach Resort around the La Polyclinic or the Sandbox Stretch. The rate is a cool 100 Ghana Cedi. And it's 2 p.m. till you retire, whatever time that may be. 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And of course, the heat is on. Big Chef Junior Season 5. The kids are in the kitchen. We're cooking. We're cooking tight. We're getting creative. There's one wrong move, one burnt dish, one bad decision could change everything. While these kids battle it out in the kitchen, you get to decide who stays at some point. So with Big Chef Junior Season 5, you get to expect big flavors, big personalities, unexpected twist, a little drama, and plenty of heat. The question is, who has what it takes to become the next Big Chef Junior? Why don't you find out? This and every Sunday at 4 p.m. only on Joy Prime Television. Big Chef Junior Season 5. Good meal by kids. So on Friday, I've got to lower this. Because on Friday, 16th of October 2026, from 10 p.m. to 5 a.m., you've got to be at the Christ Cathedral in Tema. It's a branch of Action Chapel International, which is located around, you know, N1 Tema, a Flao Highway. All right? And you've got to be there to be a part of the Tema Midnight Cry. It's a one-night prayer and evangelistic program designed to bring believers together to intercede and travail in prayer for the salvation of souls in Tema and surrounding communities. Okay? So the program will be led by His Eminence Archbishop Nicholas Duncan Williams, who is the Apostle of Strategic Prayer and founder of Action Chapels Worldwide. He's a powerful man of God, right? And he's going to be leading
this initiative. And remember, it's open to the general public, including residents of Tema, Lashibi, Sakumono, Ashaiman, Tema New Town, Dawinga, Pram, Afienya, Akuse, Ho, wherever you are in Ghana. You've got, if you're a fan of praying, if you're a Christian, you believe in the power of God, you've got to be at the Tema Midnight Cry on the 16th of October. I'm talking this Friday. We are throwing an invitation to people out there from all walks of life. You don't even have to be a Christian. You just have to believe in that power, that, you know, power that you can't see, but you feel. Okay? And be a part of this beautiful, prayerful initiative. And so, yeah, like I said, we are inviting students, professionals, artisans, ministers, missionaries, and of course families. We're inviting all of you to be participants of the Tema Midnight Cry. And they're going to be free, there's going to be free bus, you know, services which will be available to and from Tema, covering the Afienya, Dawinga, Ashaiman, and Tema New Town stretches. So be there on the 16th of October at the Christ Cathedral Tema, a branch of Action Chapel International, located along the N1 Tema Aflao Highway. I'm going to be there because why not? Why not? I've got to pray, right? And I'd love to see you there. It's exactly 15 minutes after 9. I've done enough talking. You're still listening to Joy 99.7 FM. It's The Overdrive with Ziggy. And this is Noelle. And I'm out of here. So you can enjoy the program, right? Enjoy.

spectacular. Never been a regular, been a regular. I guess not all, so my bets in the pool. Me 1K, 2K, 3K, sign I'm a counting millies. Counting, I be chasing billies. I'm a Jimmy Richard Millie, a piano designer, I be

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1: Hello, good evening and welcome to Joy Headline News at 10 with me, Ramat Bashiru. Government insists there is nothing wrong with President John Mahama's appointment of Emilia Efi Agbenyo as Deputy Chairperson of the Electoral Commission, despite concerns over her political affiliation with the governing National Democratic Congress. The Minister in charge of Government Communication, Felix Kwacho Fosu, says the appointment is constitutionally appropriate. Speaking on Top Story earlier with Kenneth Jesse, Felix says the likes of the NPP has no moral right to criticize the decision of the president.
2: So I honestly do not get the head and tail of the NPP's logic. And as usual, they are out to waste everybody's time and make claims that have no basis. As an obvious response, you appear to have repeated claims you have made that are not founded. At the last count, there were at least four known MPP people on the Electoral Commission. The chairperson of the commission herself has fallen under suspicion of partisanship and bias towards the MPP. The recently resigned deputy chairperson, Dr. Bosman Asari, is a known MPP activist.
1: That's Minister for Government Communication, Felix Kwacho Fosu. He also admitted some of the new appointments to the Electoral Commission are expected to balance the seemingly NPP-packed commission.
2: That there are people who have legitimate concerns, but those concerns, in my view, will be mitigated by the conduct of Adam Afi herself in the role that she's been given. That's the first point. I have challenged the NPP, and indeed I will address the NPP because they are the ones who have started this narrative and creating the impression that they abhor the appointment of people with partisan affiliation to the EC when they jammed back the place with NPP people. The other issue is that, you see, a reset could also mean balancing a lopsided state institution. Why is it acceptable for us to have a situation where out of seven commissioners who manage Ghana's election, almost four of them are MPP? Why should we leave it that? What is wrong with tilting the balance?
3: So by tilting the balance, you wanted to throw in an NDC member?
2: Yeah.
1: Let's stay a bit while on this story because second National Vice Chairman of the NPP, Henry Nana Bwache, says the appointment is a dent on the credibility of President John Mahama.
4: I am surprised with the narrative the minister is pushing. First of all, their actions are fully covered in shame. The president is losing his credibility day in and day out.
1: Now to some educational stories. Education Minister Haruna Idrisu has directed the Ghana Education Service to suspend Obuasi Senior High School Headmaster Zakaria Abdullahi following a Joy News investigations into alleged sexual assault against female students. Joy News' investigative correspondent Manasi Azuri Awuni led the investigations and here are excerpts of it.
5: Pushed me onto the sofa and took off his underwear. When I told him I was menstruating, he put his hand in my panties to check if it was true.
6: We struggled, and he took off my shorts and had sex with me. After that, he dragged me into his bedroom and had sex with me again.
5: When I said no, he slapped me and held my neck, so I agreed to do it.
7: If I were to advise him, I would say that if he has any work to be done in his bungalow, he should rather let male students come to do those things.
1: Now Now, Ghana Gold Board CEO Sammy Jenfi has told Parliament that the Bank of Ghana authorized Gold Board to sell foreign exchange to commercial banks. Appearing before the Public Accounts Committee, he said the central bank provided written guidance for the transactions. And that's all for Joy Headline News at 10 with me, Ramat Bashiru. For more news, please do log on to my Joy Online for more. 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

0: what results there are, if any, yet of further testing to see whether there is any suggestion that this cancer has spread. At the moment, there is no indication of that.
1: A court in Nevada has sentenced a former gang leader to 40 years in prison for his role in the murder of the American rapper Tupac Shakur. The conviction of Duane Kiefordy Davis is the first in a case dating back nearly 30 years. Shaima Khalil has been following the trial.
2: Tupac Shakur was 25 at the height of his career when he was shot in Las Vegas 30 years ago in 1996. And today, Duane Kiefordy Davis will face 40 years to life in prison for the role that he played in his murder. Remember that Kiefordy was not accused of pulling the trigger, but the jury has found him guilty of organizing, of supplying the gun and putting that killing in motion. The judge after that said that he is to face 40 to life in prison.
1: There have been a series of explosions in the Ukrainian capital, Kyiv. Writing on social media, President Zelensky said a ballistic missile attack hit a critical energy facility and a residential building. Dan Johnson reports from Kyiv.
3: Ballistic missiles have again struck Kyiv before the sirens sounded, warning people to take shelter. When it happened the night before, there was speculation America had cut off access to key intelligence, enabling Ukraine to track incoming threats. Donald Trump denied that was the case.
4: Have we stopped sharing intel with Ukraine?
5: No, we haven't. We helped them. But we're really helping them get to a final answer. We want the war ended.
3: But President Zelensky said another attack had been launched without Ukraine receiving any advance warning from its partners.
1: Saudi Arabia says four people have been wounded by debris from two Houthi missiles that are intercepted over the capital, Riyadh. The Saudi Civil Defense Agency said 15 homes were damaged. The Saudi authorities said a Houthi ballistic missile had caused a fire at an administrative building belonging to the state-owned oil company Aramco. You're listening to the latest world news from the BBC. Students have clashed with police in Albania during protests to demand better conditions at universities and more working opportunities.